he's really going to talk about it. Let's see, quickly. Brother Carlos says, amen and amen to that, brother. The world is completed, so we don't need any miracles today. No, we don't. I don't need miracles to tell me that this book is what it is, because I have faith when I read this book. So then faith cometh by hearing. How? Hearing what? Hearing somebody? No, the completed Word of God that we, thank God, have the ability to hold in our own hands. Romans 10:17. The Word is completed. And that's another good point. We don't have, well, the Word, yeah, the Word's completed. But an additional point is that we don't have a latter day revelation. And there's a whole religious body that says, no, no, the Bible's not good enough. We need a latter day revelation. We need new material. And you know that particular religious body, Latter day Saints. And the reason they're called that is because that they think that God's word is not sufficient. There had to be a latter-day revelation given to the leader of their, or the founder, rather, of their religious body. We don't have founders of religious bodies. The church was established in 33 A.D., Anno Domini, the year of our Lord. Sister Rose says amen. Brother Darwin, excuse me, says amen as well. All right, very quickly, so we can finish this chapter, finish this verse. So you've got the apostles, you've got prophets, you've got teachers. That was the tops on the list relative to spiritual gifts. After that, miracles. Well, that, wait a minute, that's down on the list, Apostle Paul. What do you mean? You don't consider miracles to be important? Yes, it's important, but it's not as important as the word. Then gifts of healings, helps, governments. And notice what's last on the list here. Diversities of tongues, because there's so many languages. Diversities of tongues were the last on the list. Now, if you ask someone today in 2026 that still believes in the indwelling of the Holy Spirit, not understanding that it was specific gifts given by the Holy Spirit, that it's not just a generic, you're going to get the gift, the Holy Spirit's in you, that's they have a total misunderstanding. I have lost watchers and listeners of this program, because people misunderstood the role of the Holy Spirit. And that's why I talk about it so much. People want the Holy Spirit to do something in their body. They want the Holy Spirit to tell them something. What do you need other than this book? And which gift do you have of the Holy Spirit? Because that's what the Holy Spirit did. That's what the gift of the Holy Spirit was. Does he not use the word G-I-F-T here? The gifts of healings? That's all part of the gift of the Holy Spirit. And bottom on the list, diversities of tongues. And that's what people in the denominational world that believe in those things put top on the list. Oh, I can speak in tongues. They're speaking nonsense. And as I have said, and we will get to, the Apostle Paul would say, if you don't have an interpreter of those tongues, the one single gift, because you don't have the gift of tongue and interpretation, that did not happen, then you'd be quiet. You don't say anything, Brother Carlos says. I think we've struck a nerve with Brother Carlos today. Appreciate these comments. Plus, those miracles are written, and those miracles we need to believe in. That's all part of faith. And you're absolutely correct.
If I read the miracles of Jesus, that he himself, the Son of God, our Lord and Master, if I read those miracles and don't believe and I have to have a physical miracle today, my faith is not where it ought to be. I don't need any miracles today. I've read the miracles and I believe that they were all done either by Jesus himself or one of the apostles. I don't have to see a modern day miracle. Number one, I can't because it's non-existent. All right, quickly so we can finish this chapter and then we'll get to, Lord willing, tomorrow. Listen carefully. Are all apostles? No, they're not. I don't care what signboards you read because I see sometimes on the interstate, Apostle so-and-so is starting a new church. There are no modern-day apostles. An apostle was originally a group of 12 men that was whittled down and then whittled back up. And then the Apostle Paul came on the scene, born out of due season, words out of his mouth. The apostles were a certain group of men that Jesus had given the task of the Great Commission to go into all the world and preach the gospel to every creature. We have that same commission today if we're able so to do. Are all apostles, are all prophets, are all teachers, are all workers of miracles, have all the gifts of healing, do all speak with tongues, do all interpret? You see, all of that, my friends, tell me one thing, that, again, the Holy Spirit was not a cache, C-A-C-H-E, cache, whatever you want to say, is not a cache of gifts. You didn't get all of them. You only got one of them, unless you were an apostle. Is that not the takeaway? I mean, I'm not the smartest person in the world, but when he asked this rhetorical question, are all apostles? Well, of course not. All the apostles are dead now. Are all prophets? Well, that means that he's asking a question that the answer is no. Of course not. Not all are prophets. Are all teachers? No. Not all had been given that spiritual gift, you see. Are all workers of miracles? No. So, you see, by virtue of the way he's asking these questions, we ought to know, if we just use a little bit of common sense, that you didn't get all the miracles. And for those today that say they have the gift of the Holy Spirit, the question to them is, which gift do you have? Are you an apostle? No. Are you a prophet? No. Are you a teacher? Well, I can teach, but not as they did, through the Holy Spirit. Are you a worker of a miracle? Oh, goodness, no, I can't do that. Do you have the gift of healing? Oh, or you're just being blasphemous now. I'm being blasphemous. I'm not the one saying, do you have that I have the gift of the Holy Ghost, the Holy Spirit. I'm trying to nail down what gift you have. Verse 31, and we've got to stop. But covet earnestly the best gifts. And yet show I unto you a more excellent way, which he's going to do in verse or chapter 13. But notice the first part of verse 31. I've got to quit. But covet earnestly the best gifts. Well, what are the best gifts? Speaking in tongues? No, that's the bottom of the list. The top's on the list as far as we're able to do. Prophets and teachers. That's what he was telling them. Speak the word. That's the benefit to everybody. Once the miraculous age is over, and this is the sad thing, oh, I would love for there to be healing today. I've got two members in my congregation at Hillview that I would love to lay hands on and ask the Lord to heal them and let that be done miraculously, but we don't live in that age anymore. We don't need that confirmation of the word. Miracles were done to confirm the word. You didn't see Jesus going around willy-nilly just doing things
And the same was true with the apostles. It was all done sparingly for certain reasons. And yet the Apostle Paul here says, as plainly as plain can be, covet earnestly the best gifts. What's the best gifts? He lists them. First, second, third. Well, they couldn't all be apostles, but they could be prophets and they could be teachers. Brothers and sisters and friends that are learning, surely that's unmistakably visible. You have to see that. Again, healings and tongues are way down on the list. And the Apostle Paul is saying in this chapter, don't worry about those. And he's going to tell us why next chapter, Lord willing, tomorrow at this same time. Brother Kirk has been very patient with me, and I appreciate it very much for me being able to finish these thoughts and get this chapter finished tomorrow, a beautiful chapter of love. And the reason why these spiritual gifts are not so important, and teaching and love is, coming up tomorrow. Brother Kirk's up next. Please join him on YouTube or through the Mixer app. We'll see you again tomorrow, this same time, and until we meet again, I pray God's richest blessings on each and every one of you.

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1: Alrighty then, good morning, good afternoon, and good evening to all of you Igniters, regardless of wherever you are around the world. We are so blessed that each one of you has stayed connected here to Ignite Radio, and we're glad to have each one of you here with us here on Ignite Radio. Welcome Igniters to the kickoff of the program this week, the Final Take with yours truly, Thunder Kirk, reporting live here from COC Surrey. It is glad to be back with each one of you here on Ignite Radio. And it's been a kind of an interesting day today, I have to admit. I almost you ever get one of those days where it's just kind of weird? And, you look back and you're going here, you know what, dear Lord, thanks a lot for getting me out of this. One of those days. One of those days. And makes you want to kind of think a little bit. But I tell you, then again, after what Brother we had on earlier today, Brother Albert did a fantastic job. Boy, oh boy. Shout out to you, Brother Albert, closing out the book of Job, chapter 41 and 42. And I tell you, what a, that was good. That was good. I really appreciated that one. So, amen. Amen to that. Definitely appreciable for that one. Good to be here with each one of you. Amen. Glad to have each one of you here with us here on Ignite Radio. We still got to get through our series here on Ignite Radio, the design of the Lord's Church. And I'm going to tell you, Igniters, that is a wonderful, wonderful thing. People need to know what they can expect from not one church, but what the church is going to look like. The church, when you come into the church, you will know, not think, know, Igniters, what's happening. And that's a good thing. That is a good thing. So we are definitely excited in regard.

answer that. And we're glad to have each one of you here with us here on Ignite Radio. So, excited? Yes. Raring to go? Yes. And I'm just going to tell you is, so let's go ahead and to get ready to get into this, because I'm fired up today. I really, really am. This is how do they put that? This has been an enlightening day. I guess that's a good way how to be able to put it. Some days you get what's called enlightening days. And amen to that. Amen to that. So let's go ahead, Igniters, and to get into this. But first off, let's officially welcome everybody to The Final Take with yours truly, Thunderkirk, reporting live here from COC Surrey on a partly sunny day today. It is actually partly sunny. Got a little bit of scattered cloud around and whatnot. Still cool. That's why I got the sweater on, because it is, well, I guess I didn't have to really, really put it on, but, you know, there are, when you're up first thing early in the morning and you look out the window and you're like, is it really actually only 49 to 50 degrees Fahrenheit, which is about almost 10 degrees Celsius? Hey, we're up at 16. We're up right now up at 16. It was 15 just a second ago. I looked at the weather and it said now is up to 16 degrees. So 16 degrees Celsius, that is a paltry 62 degrees outside. So there you go. I'm looking forward to single digits. Already looking forward to single digits. Anyways, we're set and ready to go. Then Igniters, let's go ahead and get into what we call Shout Out Wednesdays. Yes, Igniters, Shout Out Wednesdays, where we give a shout out to every single one of you. And the main reason why is we love every single one of you. Trust me, I don't say that just for grins and giggles sake. I really, really don't. You know, there are just some things, you know, there are just some things that it's not just worth saying. And then there's some things that are worth saying. Giving you a shout out because we care about you. We love you all. That's okay. That's okay. I'm not the the fuzzy wuzzy guy anyways, but I appreciate every single one of you. So there you go. And so it's always important. Always important. And we hope that you'll stick around for this whole entire program. Because we got to get into some things. We got to get into some things. For sure. Okay? So let's go ahead and rock and roll here. Maestro, good afternoon to you. Glad to have you here with us here on Ignite Radio. So let's go ahead and to get ready, Maestro. And let's get everybody fired up today. Let's get everybody fired up. It's already Wednesday, Igniter, so that is something to be excited about. All right, that's the horn. Let's get cracking here on Ignite Radio and see who is out there today. And let's get everybody merged in. And I'm excited about this one. Really, really. I'll get to it in a minute. Okay, let's head over to the East Coast Igniters and check out all of those that are on the East Coast. And get ready to rock and roll. First and foremost, Igniters, like to give a shout out hailing all the way over from the Lawrence Congregation. Igniters, he kicked off our Wednesday program here on Ignite Radio, Ignite My Destiny Wednesday. Came on just before Brother Paul and did, as I said, a superb job of breaking down Job chapter 41 and 42. And this has been just an absolute good, deep, deep study. And boy, oh boy, just phenomenal.
is all I'm going to be able to say in regards to that. If you missed it, I will get that one on again for sure. Igniters hailing from the Lawrence congregation, part of Ignite New England. Igniters, we nickname him the closer because he closes out Ignite New England. And I tell you, you listen to Brother Albert, you're going to know why actually that we call him the closer. Bonjour, mon ami, goes to our good friend, Brother Albert, here on Ignite Radio. So go ahead, acknowledge. Amen to that. Amen to that. Tout va bien. Very good. Very good. I tell you, I learned something actually out of that one. I tell you. Good series. Brother Albert writes in here. He says, greetings, brothers and sisters in Christ. May God bless us all. Sends over 6 hearts, 1 praying hand, 1 peace sign. Oh, he's got the Bible ready. So, you know, that's always a good thing. And merci beaucoup, mon ami. Appreciate that very, very much to our good friend, Brother Albert, here on Ignite Radio. Amen. Amen and amen to that. All right, let's keep what I call the good times rolling here on Ignite Radio. And let's go ahead and to get started here. First and foremost, Igniters, we'll go from there to the, we're staying in Eastern Time Zone. Okay, yeah. Staying in Eastern Time Zone. We're just going to go from Massachusetts over to Ohio. Hey, we're going to check in with the ever adorable Sister Brenda is with us here on Ignite Radio. Good evening to you, Sister. Amen to that. Good to be able to have you, Sister Brenda. I hope that you are doing very, very well, and God bless you. And to your family, hope that you're doing extremely well. Amen to that. Sister Sharon, if you're listening, big hugs and kisses goes to you as well. And we hope that you are getting more and more stronger as the day progresses. And amen to that. So next summer, God willing, we can, when we see Sister Sharon, we can say, do the twist. Or, yeah, because we can't sing the song Twist again like we did last summer because she had that bad hip. So we're going to do it Twist again. Well, we'll just say do the twist. There you go. But good to have you, Sister Sharon, and amen to that. Amen to that. Good to have both you ladies here. For sure. For sure. All right, Igniters, let's go ahead and head over to the Central Time Zone, Igniters. Here on Ignite Radio, and let's go ahead and to get rocking and rolling here on Ignite Central Time Zone. Let's head all the way down to the great state of Alabama, Igniters, and go ahead and check out our good friend, good brother. Boy, he was going deep, and I don't know if I would say that he's been losing listeners. I would say is that there are some listeners that, how do I put it? You want the truth? You can't handle the truth. That's what I'm going to be able to say in regards to that. That's it. I'm going to pull a Jack Nicholson, my friend, from our satellite studio. Good evening goes to our good friend, good brother, Brother Paul Cockwell, here on Ignite Radio. Amen to that. Good to have you, Brother PC. Good to have you here with us, and hope that you are doing pretty well today. And everything is going well. Looks like Brother Paul got himself a new toy. Yes, I could tell. Brother Paul might have gotten himself a new toy. Why do I say that? Because Brother Paul says, hello, Brother Kirk. Welcome to my phone. Because normally he would be actually as it's on the computer or downstairs actually on YouTube. So, you know, probably got a new edition. That means he's working on something. So there you go.
good to hear you back this week, and appreciate that very much, brother. Appreciate that very, very much. Amen to that. Amen to that. Good to have you, brother. Good, deep one. Good way how to close out the TBD just a few minutes ago. Very spirited. I got to be able to say that. Very high-spirited. Mentally fired up. Yeah, Brother Paul was fired up. I can't, yeah. He was not, he wasn't lacking the enthusiasm by no stretch of the imagination. Got a little amped up there. You know. Need sometimes to amp it up a little bit. Get a little fired up. So good to have you. Good to have you. Anyways, rumor has it that's what the Bible will do to you, by the way. It will get you fired up. That's for sure. You know. So anyways, good to have you. Let's go ahead and go over from there, overweight to the West Coast Igniters, and check in with our good sister here from North Seattle, Washington. Magandang hapon, good afternoon, goes to none other than the sister TL with us here on Ignite Radio. Amen to that. Magandang hapon, good afternoon to you, sister, and glad to have you still here with us here on Ignite Radio. Sister TL wrote in here and said, Bible and notepad ready, Brother Kirk, and sent over three hearts. Maraming salamat, appreciate that very much. And yeah, you're going to need it for today. Yeah, we're going to discuss a few things today. We're going to get into something that is either today. Yeah, we're going to get into something. I did a little bit of tweaking. So I tweaked something out. And I might actually tweak it back in. But I think we're gonna keep it. Okay. What am I talking about? Yeah, we'll get into that. We'll get into that. I'll let you guys know. But Brother Paul talked about this a few days ago. I didn't know, I decided to go this direction instead of going the other one. But anyways, but good to have you, sister. But yeah, keep that notepad and everything ready. Let's head over up to this side of the border, Igniters, over to Abbotsford next door and check in with our good friend, good brother, Brother Jerry Brandenburg is with us here on Ignite Radio. Amen to that. Good to be able to have you, Brother Jerry. Hope that you're doing well. The one and only Brother Jerry Brandenburg, you know. Any time that you're over 100, Jerry, we're just going to call you the one. Now, if God blesses you to get to 102, we will create a new nickname for you. That's all I'm going to say. You get to 102, we'll create a new nickname for you. So, just to give you a heads up in regards to that. You know, styling and profiling at 101. Man, oh man. Amen to that. Good to have all the rest of you that are listening and watching elsewhere, regardless of wherever you are around the world. We're blessed each one of you has stayed connected here to Ignite Radio. Amen to that. All right, Igniters, we are still talking about, Igniters, the design of the Lord's Church, you know, and this is a spinoff of the one that we finished last week, Igniters, where we mentioned, is your worship worthy? Is the church you go to, is the worship proper? And we got into this, Igniters, which led into this one. Well, if what is the church that's in the Bible? What is the church, Brother TK, that you're at?
We're going to tell you that because we put this thing together as the design of the Lord's church, not the human church, not the theory church, not the whatever you want to be able to call it, church igniters. It is the design of the Lord's church. Meaning, what can visitors expect from Christ's church? And I'm really actually getting a little annoyed that there's one religious group that loves to be able to say, no, no, no, we're it. And I go, no, you are not it. And they love to be able to go further by calling themselves the one true church. If you don't know what I'm talking about, the Catholics now have started saying that. Although I like how that when you Google it, that the question comes into play is that it starts off by saying, according to Catholic tradition. And I'm like, no, we're not going to get into that. Let's eliminate that one. You know, and that's it. And once you tell them, no, you cannot use your own Catholic tradition, then you realize it's like, no, you're not the one true church. And don't tell me that, well, the word Catholic means universal. Whatever. That's all I'm going to say. Don't even get me started in that mess. Because that's not the term to describe the Christian church. That's what you say, but that's not what it is. And that's the whole thing. But we're talking about the one true church. The one that Jesus said he built. Not the one in theory. So let's go ahead and get into this one, Igniters. We are on part number 3, Igniters, of this one. We talked about on Saturday, Igniters, where do we want to go? We also got into the notion of the way to worship. And remember that, Igniters, the way that we worship. And we explained in detail that the way that we worship, Igniters, is the pattern after the New Testament. So we broke this down quite extensively on Saturday. We talked about that we sing from the heart and give thanks. That's the number one. That's derived from Ephesians 5, verse 19 to 21. We talked about that, about people saying, well, you don't use instruments. There's no organ. There's no nothing whatsoever at all. Why not? Because one thing for sure, we are to sing from the heart and give thanks. But also, Igniters, we are to sing with the Spirit and to sing with understanding. Okay? That's what we're supposed to do. We are to pray with the Spirit and pray with the understanding. That's what we're supposed to do. And we took that out of 1 Corinthians chapter 14, verse 15. So for all of you that listen to the book Divine with Brother Paul, all right, now he finished up that he's on 1 Corinthians chapter 13, God willing, tomorrow. When he gets to 14, which today being, well, you might get there Friday. He might get there Friday. Or the following Monday, when he gets to 14 and goes over this, Igniters, we went into specific detail. Pray and sing with the Spirit and understanding. And we broke that down. You cannot do that if you have an instrument or have your Crypt Kicker 5 vocal ensemble group or have the go-go dancers with the praise team jumping up and down like they do at la discotheque.
We do things in orderly igniters, not unorderly. And we went and we hammered that. So, Brother Paul, I'm just letting you know, when you get to that, the ones that are here will have a whole lot of answers when you get ready to go down to 1 Corinthians chapter 14, particularly verse 15. So giving you a heads up. We talked about something that also Brother Paul talked about earlier, that the way we worship, we're here to build each other up, igniters. And Brother Paul did a masterful job in regards to that, talking about building and edifying each other like he did. And I know that I'll give a shout out to Brother Carlos that was there as well that brought that up. But amen to that. Amen to that. But the most important thing, igniters, that we talked about is we follow what God has commanded. Plain and simple. We follow what God has commanded. No ifs, no ands, no buts about it. That's what we do. Because we're here to serve God, not ourselves. And that's the key important thing. We celebrate and come together to worship God and give Him all the honor and glory. Not looking for honor and glory myself. And that's the key important thing. Because there's a whole lot of religious people out there that love to be able to say is, well, it doesn't hurt. And I'm going to get into that later on. You know, it doesn't hurt. Well, I'm telling you this. If you're doing what you want to do instead of doing what God has you to do, it does hurt. That's all I'm going to say. And if you don't believe me, remember the strange fire igniters. That's all you're going to have to do. Remember the strange fire. Now, if you don't know what I'm talking about in regards for that one, igniters, I didn't want to go down that road. Okay. All right. All right. We're going to take 2 seconds. We're going to go through it. I brought it up. I was going to leave it as a cliffhanger. But, yeah, we might have some people that are not familiar with the Bible. So let's go ahead, igniters, and to let's talk about it. Let's go to Leviticus, igniters. Let's go to Leviticus. Leviticus chapter 10, igniters. Leviticus chapter 10. This is for everybody that's out there who sit back and says, it's okay for us to tweak what we do for the Lord. And I'm going to knock this out, igniters, because I'm going to tell you, this is a very, very no-no to do. So let's go, igniters, to go to the book of Leviticus, igniters. Let's go. Let's go to the book of Leviticus, chapter 10, and we're going to go ahead and to read Leviticus chapter 10. Actually, I'm going to read 1 through 3. Let's go to Leviticus chapter 10, verse 1 to 3, because I want to get what the Lord has to say as well. Okay, let's go to Leviticus chapter 10. Verse 1 through 3, we're going to quickly get into this, but there was a reason why that I said it.
because yeah, you're right. There are people out there that probably don't understand. They say, oh, it's okay. We can do this. It's not a problem at all. I'm going to tell you one thing. I don't want to be put into these guys' category. If you're not familiar with it, we're going old school. Leviticus, that is in the Old Testament. Leviticus chapter 10, verse 1 to 3. I'm going to read this out of the New King James Version of the Bible. It's probably worthwhile anyways, because there are some that still think that we don't believe anything that happened and don't even read the Old Testament anyways. If you've been on this program, you know that we quote quite a few scriptures from the old and the new. Go figure. Here we go. Leviticus chapter 10, verse 1 to 3, Igniters. This is why that we do things in an orderly fashion, the way that God wants it done, not the way that I want it done. Because I don't want this to happen to me. Leviticus chapter 10, 1 through 3, New King James says, then Nadab and Abihu, the sons of Aaron, each took his censer and put fire in it, put incense on it, and offered profane fire before the Lord, which he had not commanded them. So the fire went out from the Lord and devoured them, and they died before the Lord. And Moses said to Aaron, this is what the Lord spoke, saying, by those who come near me, I must be regarded as holy. And before all the people, I must be glorified. So Aaron held his peace. I'm going to tell you, Igniters, very, very interesting. Now, here's the funny thing, Igniters, I should have set this thing up. Because this actually lets you know that this was actually pre-planned. These guys knew what was going on. And decided they were going to, what, liven up the crowd a bit? Not a good thing to do. Not a good thing to do. See, that's what a lot of denominations today try to do. Well, we're going to sprinkle things up a bit. We're going to kind of liven up the place a bit. And I'm going to tell you, Igniters, that is not a good thing to be able to do. Not a good thing to do. I just wanted to basically point that one out. Shout out to our good friend, Brother Eugene Brewer, all the way over from the great state of Florida, sent in a golden thumbs up just now. Amen to that. Good to be able to have you here with us listening, Brother Eugene. Amen. Okay. But I wanted to point that out because there are people out there that need to know that we're supposed to be following his pattern, not the pattern we want to finish. Okay? What do we got here? Sister TL sent over two hearts and said, amen, brother. Brother Paul said, amen, deny ourselves and follow the Almighty. Well, Brother Paul, yes, amen to that. That's what we're supposed to do. For some strange reason, it doesn't always happen like that. I don't know why. Don't know why. But anyways, let's continue on here, Igniter. Let's continue on. Part number three.
But I want us to keep in mind, Igniters, about what we just read in terms of pattern. Let's get into this one here. Igniters, the worship that you see when you come to the household of faith, Igniters, is the worship that's patterned after the New Testament. That's the whole thing. You know, I mentioned on Saturday about what Sister Brenda says. I know that the Lord is with us at church. And I explained the main reason why is that. Because we're following the pattern of the New Testament. We're following the pattern that he laid out. And amen to that. Amen to that. See, Igniters, you're going to notice something when you come into those of the household of faith. We are a confident group. Now, some of you are going to say, well, what do you mean by a confident group? Well, I'm going to tell you. We're confident, Igniters, that whatever the Lord said that he's going to do, he does. Igniters. That's automatic. Whatever the Lord said he's going to do, he does. That's number one. Number two, Igniters, we can go any time to the Lord in prayer. As Brother Paul calls it, we can come boldly to the throne room of God with prayer and supplication. Now, some of you are going to say, well, yeah, I heard Brother Paul say that, but why is he always saying that? What does that really mean? Well, I'm going to tell you, Igniters, what that really means. See, when we go to 1 John chapter 5, verse 14 and 15, Igniters, we see here what Brother Paul has always said, that we can boldly go to the throne room of God. See, 1 John chapter 5, verse 14 and 15 says, now this is the confidence that we have in him, that if we ask anything according to his will, he hears us. And if we know that he hears us, whatever we ask, we know that we will have the petitions that we have asked of him. You know, I thought that was kind of interesting that Brother Paul brought that up. And you read 1 John 5, 14 and 15, you're like, wow. Wow. But I'm going to tell you, Igniters, this actually also struck a little bit of a chord with me. See, 3 weeks ago, Igniters, 3 weeks ago, on the program The Vineyard with our good friend Brother Carlos, Brother Carlos questioned why that his relatives, his wife's relatives to be exact, why that they pray to Mary. And their thing was, they pray to Mary is to make sure that God gets it in case Jesus does not want to do it. So if they pray to Mary, then that's just a reminder. You know, if Jesus is too busy, we can pray to Mary and Mary will take that prayer directly. And I'm going to tell you, I as I said, I never heard that before, but I'm sitting back going, what? And I'm going to tell you, Igniters, when I read 1 John 5, 14 and 15, I'm like,
Well, I'm sorry, you have to go another route. Because when I read 1 John 5, 14-15, he said he's going to listen to us. That's how we got the confidence. We have confidence that we have in him, that if we ask anything according to his will, he hears us. And if we know that he hears us, whatever we ask, we know that we have the petitions that we have asked of him, Igniters. Think about that. Think about that, Igniters. Well, let's make sure, Igniters, that we completely actually understand this one. Because this one can get a little confusing with some. See, what we need to remember is, Igniters, is that we can come to God openly without fear. That's the one thing, Igniters, that we can be able to do. As Christians, Igniters, we can come to the Lord with anything. Think about that. We can come to God openly and without fear, just like children talking to a loving father. So think of it like this. Think of it like you come in, dad, dad, daddy, daddy, daddy, da, da, da, that's the other. You know, you come openly, actually, as is to him. See, we, you know, that's the difference between, you know, a Christian and a Catholic, where they have to be able is to go to Mary in case that, well, in case that the Lord doesn't hear our prayer, I have to be able to go. Well, then you're in the wrong church. That's not the church that Jesus built. That is not the church that Jesus built. Well, how do I know that? Because guess what? When I pray, I can go. And what does it say we can do? Let's reread this one again. John, 1 John 5, 14 and 15. Now this is a confidence we have, that if we ask anything according to his will, he hears us. If we know that he hears us, whatever we ask, we know that we have petition that we have asked him. He listens to what we have to be able to say. That's the wonderful thing. Regardless of whatever goes on, if Brother Paul says, "Dear Heavenly Father," guess what? Lord's listening. I'm just going to let you know. As soon as Brother Paul starts saying, "Dear Heavenly Father," Lord's listening. As soon as Brother Albert says, "Dear Heavenly Father," guess what? The Lord's listening. Sister Tia, same thing. Same thing. Sister Brenda, "Dear Heavenly Father, I come to your throne room." Yes, my daughter, he's listening. "I ask for this, this, and this. I give you thanks for this, this, and this. Please continue to be able to protect and guide and bless me. And may your hand cover us and protect us. In Jesus' precious name, amen." See, that prayer that Sister Brenda says is being heard by the Lord. That's why I say that we are a confident group, Igniters. A confident group. We don't need
backdoor innuendos. We don't need to be able to say, well, just in case that Jesus can't hear us, that I could go ahead and pray to this person. I can pray to Mother Mary and all the rest of that stuff. If you have to do that, I'm sorry, you're at the wrong church, because that's not the one that the Lord built. I'm just letting you know that. That's the wrong church. So when someone sits back and says here, oh yeah, we're the church that the Lord built. No, you're not. No, you are not. Only thing I got to do is to point to this scripture right here. When I pray to the Lord, he listens. When you pray, you got to go to Mary. I don't need to do that. And that means is that your church is not the real church. Plain and simple. That's why we're a confident group. That's why we're a confident group. That's why I wanted to take time to break down some of this scripture. Now, here's the thing, Igniter. We talked about bold confidence. Let's talk about according to his will. Because some people think actually is that when we pray, it's like a blank check. And anything we ask for, we will selfishly want. Well, that's not true at all. When we look at according to his will, Igniters, when we talk about according to his will, because this is, look, this is where some prosperity people get themselves mixed up. Prosperity gospel will say, well, you didn't get all of this is because that you didn't pray hard enough, or you don't have enough belief, or whatever the case actually is. And let me tell you this, that whole thing is a lie too. So let's understand this, according to his will. All right. Prayer is not a blank check to get anything that we want selfishly. Can we just get that out of the way first? I just want to get it out of the way. For all those people who think, oh, I could go to God with anything and he'll go ahead and bless me and that's it because I got all the faith in the world. That is not true at all. That's not true at all.

I don't get actually why people actually think that this is like a like an open checkbook. It's not. What it means is it's asking for things that matches what God's character is like, what God's promises is like, what God's plan is like, Igniters. Remember, God wants every soul to be able to come home. God wants to know. You ask for something. What are you going to be able to do with it? Spend it actually as it's on yourself, or do something that puts you in a situation that you can do more for the Lord. Because the things need to match God's character, God's promise, and God's plan. And we all know God's plan. To fill up heaven. We know that's the plan. So what is it? Dear Lord, please help me to be able to get this so that I can be able to say to the rest of my relatives, to the rest of my kids, and or my grandchildren, I would not have been here unless the Lord blessed me and answered my prayer. If it opens their eyes, Igniters, to see how powerful the Lord is, if it opens their eyes so that you yourself can be able to see with more confidence to help you to grow as a better Christian, then praise the Lord for that. Then go ahead and pray for it. That's the whole entire thing. Do you not think that God does not want to see you grow? God wants to see you grow. God wants to see all of us be able to grow. But we got to remember that it's a grow towards him, not grow towards the world. We need to think about that. Because when we come to him and communicate with him, he's going to listen. He's going to hear and he's going to answer. Well, how do we know that he's going to hear and answer what we are looking for? Because a lot of people will sit back and say that. How do you know, Brother TK, that God will go ahead and answer? Well, that's an easy one. See, Igniters, he hears and answers us, just like it said in verse 15, when our requests fit God's desire, we have the firm assurance that he not only listens, but actively grants what we ask. Now, it may be that he'll say, yes, brother or sister, go ahead, I'm going to bless you right now. Or even better, he's going to say, well, hold on here. Hold on. Hold on. Wait a little bit. Hang on. Yeah, you're going to get it. But hold on for a moment. Hold on for a second here, because you know with a second that could be like a longer time for us. Hold on a second. I got something coming. You just be patient, and it's going to come. And it's amazing when it comes, Igniters, it's normally a lot bigger than what we actually asked for.
You know when that happens, you know that it is God's plan and will for you.

You know that. I'm going to tell you. You know it. We need to keep that in mind. We need to keep that in mind. But I'm telling you, that's how we know. That's how we're confident. Okay. All right, let's get caught up on some comments here, because boy, this is getting deep. But I wanted to make sure that people understood why that we are such a confident group. We're not quiet itty bitty little whatevers. No, we are a confident group here in the household of faith. That's for sure. Let's go ahead and get caught up here. First and foremost, Igniters, like to give a shout out, hailing all the way over from the great state of Indiana. Anderson, Indiana, to be exact, is our good friend, good brother. Brother Darwin is with us here on Ignite Radio. And he says here, good evening, my brothers and sisters in Christ Jesus, and sends over hearts and a heart and praying hands. And good evening to you, Brother Darwin, and glad to have you here with us here on Ignite Radio. Igniters, like to give a shout out, hailing all the way over from Buena Vista, Agustin del Norte. Always a pleasure to have this wonderful sister with us. Magandi Mumaga, good morning to you. Happy Thursday goes to none other than to Sister Rose is with us here on Ignite Radio. As Sister Rose rode in here with 1, 2, 3, 4 hearts here, and we appreciate that. Maraming salamat. She writes in here and says, greetings to you, Brother Kirk, and everyone here. God bless us all. And sends over 1 praying hand and 4 painted hearts. Salamat to you, and glad to have you here with us here on Ignite Radio. Amen to that. Sister Brenda wrote in here with a couple of hearts, so thank you. Actually, she wrote in with 4 hearts. 4 hearts from Sister Brenda, and then says here, glad we can pray for forgiveness, not have to go to their box and ask for forgiveness. And yeah, that's true. Actually, you know what, Brenda, that is a very good point. Yeah, we don't have to go into the box, the shoe box, and ask for prayers and for forgiveness. Absolutely. Yeah, glad we don't have to do that. Anytime. We can go ahead and ask for prayers. Amen to that. By the way, Sister Brenda, why you brought that up? You know, that's another thing that's not biblical. Nowhere in the Bible do you hear about someone going into a shoebox and ask for forgiveness. I just kind of looked at that when you said that. And I was like, hold on. Yeah, that's nowhere in the Bible either. Anyways, strange, but you're right. Absolutely right. Amen. Sister Rose then wrote in here with 1, 2, 3 hearts. So, Salama, thank you very kindly. Sister TL then wrote in here with 4 hearts. Actually, then she wrote in with 3 more hearts, made it 7. And then she said, amen, brother. Amen, and then sent over 2 more hearts. So, Maraming Salama, appreciate that very much. Brother Albert said, amen, with 3 hearts. Merci beaucoup, mon ami, to you. Amen to that. Back over to Sister Brenda, who said, amen, amen, with 2 praying hand prayers for all that need them. And I'm going to tell you, Sister, that's anytime. We can go ahead and do that, and so that's a beautiful thing. Amen to that. Sister TL wrote in here with 3 hearts. And no, she wrote in with 5 hearts. Sorry about that. Salamat to you. As well as on top of that, Rose just sent over
three more hearts. So salama to both you ladies. Appreciate it very much. Amen to that. Amen to that. Okay. So we got that. We got that. Sister Brenda actually took it one step further. She says, the man in the box can't take your sins away either. And you know what? Thank you for reminding me about that too. That is absolutely true too. That's a wonderful, wonderful thing for that. So, that's a very good

Okay, so, all right, we're ready. We got that taken care of. Okay, let's continue on. When you pop into the Lord's Church, you're going to find out, Igniters, that we are all in the same accord. We are all in the same accord. Now, what do you mean, Brother TK, that you are all in the same accord? Well, here's what I mean by that, Igniters. That means we are to be of one mind, showing love and forgiveness. Think about that, Igniters. Being of the same mind, Igniters. Showing love and forgiveness. You know, the one thing, Igniters, that you will see when you come into the household of faith is that you're going to see something very unique. And that means that we are all on the same page, Igniters. We're on the same page. See, what I mean by that is this. 1 Peter chapter 3, verse 8 to 12, Igniters. 1 Peter chapter 3, verse 8 to 12. When we look at this, Igniters, check this out. It says here out of the New King James Version of the Bible. Finally, all of you be of one mind, having compassion for one another. Love as brothers. Be tender-hearted. Be courteous. Not returning evil for evil or reviling for reviling. But on the contrary, blessings. Knowing how that you were called to this, that you may inherit a blessing. For he who would love life and see good days, let him refrain his tongue from evil and his lips from speaking deceit. Let him turn away from evil and do good. Let him seek peace and pursue it. For his eyes of the Lord are on the righteous. His ears are open to their prayer. But the face of the Lord is against those who do evil. See, here's the thing. Did you notice that, Igniters? Did you notice that? I don't know if we really paid that much close attention to what we just read. But I did. Funny, I picked up on some things. What is talking about, Igniters, that we are to live in unity and harmony, Igniters. You know, having unity and harmony. That means, Igniters, that we have a shared mindset and a purpose that's centered on Christ. That's the thing. You know, when it's like when we talk about that we need to be of one accord. I'm going to get to your thing here, Sister Brenda, in a moment. Hang on to that one. Sister Brenda brought up something. There was a series I talked to Brother Paul about,
And I ho-hummed, and I didn't bring it. Brother Paul, I'm gonna have to break open the seal on this series coming up. Now, let me get to this comment later on by Sister Brenda. I wrestled with this one, but anyways, give me a minute on this one, Sister Brenda. Give me a minute on this one. We need to be of one mind, and that's the key important thing. You know, the one thing that actually that Brother Paul has always said is that we need to be focused together. And you've always heard me say, when one of us is up, then all of us is up. When one of us is down, then all of us are down. But we really do need to be focused together. See, Igniters, we all have a purpose, and our purpose is centered around Christ. Just like what we're doing right now. Everything we're doing right now is centered among Christ. So right now, we got unity and harmony. We got unity and harmony. You know, that's the one thing, Igniters, that I really appreciate about Ignite Radio, because it's not just unity and harmony at the church, it's unity and harmony with the body. Because it doesn't matter if you're from India or from the Philippines or from Canada or the U.S. or South America or Africa or Europe or whatever the case is. When I see everybody from different countries on here, I look at it and say, there is unity and harmony, and each one of us having a shared mindset and a purpose centered around Christ. I get excited. Because Igniters, that's what's going to happen when you come to the Lord's church. We are to be of one mind. We respond to insults with kindness instead of being retaliatory. We're not going to be in retaliation mode. You know, we got brotherly love, Igniters, that demonstrate deep affection for our brothers and sisters in the household of faith. We do. We got brotherly love. And we do. We got brotherly love for each other. I'm going to tell you, when one of you all is sick, injured, or whatever the case is, I feel it. When one of us is up, then all of us is up. When one of us is down, then all of us is down. I think Brother Paul mentioned that earlier today too. Think about that, Igniters. But did you notice how it ends again? Did you notice how it ends? What does it say here? Verse 10. For he who would love life and see good days. How many of us, Igniters, would love to see good days? Good long days. Then let's do this. Let us reframe, or let him reframe. I said us because I wanted to put all of us in it, but I don't want to do this with the Lord's book. Let him.
That means it should be let each one of us refrain his tongue from evil. Okay, we're not going to chew people out. And his lips from speaking deceit. I'm sorry. We're going to take the highway on a few people. Let him turn away from evil and do good. We're not going to be doing things that we know that we're not supposed to be doing. Let him speak peace and pursue it. For me, I'd rather just say, you know what? Let me just spend a little bit of time on Ignite Radio. Let me spend a little bit of time communicating with other people that are in the house of the Lord. Because if I spend more of my time thinking about them instead of thinking about everybody else, I'm going to be happy. You know what I mean? That reminds me to pursue happiness, to pursue peace. Now, verse 12 said, the eyes of the Lord are on the righteous. Hello, who do you think we're talking about here? Christians? Well, why do you say that? Because it says here, verse 12, and his ears are open to their prayers. Well, wait a minute. Didn't we just read 1 John chapter 5, verse 14 and 15? Didn't we just say that? We got people that decide to pray to Buddha. We got people that try to pray to this. We got the Catholics trying to pray to Mary because they all, or even worse, I totally forgot what Brenda said about this, or go to the man in the black box. Go to the man in the black box, and he'll go ahead and forgive your sins. Which is out lie, because like Sister Brenda says, the man in the black box can't take away your sins anyways. That's true. Amen to that. Now, Sister Brenda got into it about this thing. Can you tell me about rosary necklace they say prayers to? We have residents had them in the nursing home. Oh, my goodness. Listen, those plastic beads that were made in China that you can pick up at Walmart for $1.49. Listen, this is just I'm just going to say this. I'm just going to go ahead and remind people about this. That's all I'm going to be able to say. Because when I look at all these so-called images that people sit there and they kiss and pray to and everything like that, when I go back to Leviticus chapter 26, verse 1, God commands us not to make idols or bow down to sculpted stones. That's what Leviticus chapter 26 says. Verse 1 has to say. Even if I go to Acts chapter 17, verse 29, God is not made, folks, God is not an image shaped by human skills or imagination. So to sit back and say that you're going to put a rosary on and kiss it 1,000 times, you put a rosary into your vehicle and that's supposed to be your auto protection, that is not true.
Man-made objects are lifeless and cannot hear, nor speak, nor do anything. And God does not exist in those man-made objects. God exists independently of human hands and art, folks. I just want to be able to point that out. I'm just pointing that out. In the event if you do not understand what I've just said, then I will go ahead and to write this actually in. Because again, I want to make sure that we are all on the same page. Including the new people that could be just learning. And I am doing it as nicely and softly as I can. But I'm going to say, we need to keep that in mind. That lifeless guardian protection. Something happens. They say, oh, the rosary saved me. Oh, my goodness. Don't even get me started. Don't go down that road. See, here's the thing. What did verse 12 say? The eyes of the Lord are on the righteous, and his ears are open to their prayers. But the face of the Lord is against those who do evil. Plain and simple. Who do evil? If you're not doing God's will, you're doing evil. How do we know? Because we're a confident group. It's amazing how 1 John chapter 5, verse 15, pretty much goes inside with 1 Peter chapter 3, verse 12. I don't know if anybody has seen that correlation before, but when you take a look at that, those two, it kind of adds up, and you're going here like, well, yeah, you just said that actually earlier. And amen to that. Amen to that. Some important wisdom here, Igniters. Some important wisdom. Let me get caught up here on a couple of things here. Yeah, I got Sister Brenda's one. Sister TL sent over three hearts. Amen to that. Brother Paul says, God gives us the simple formula for salvation and how to have a good life. But we are too hard-headed to follow. And you're absolutely right. Hard-headed? Yes, absolutely. Sister Rose sent in two hearts. Salamat to you as well. Sister TL just sent over three more hearts. Amen to that. Brother Paul says, one of my favorite verses that tells us God is always listening. His ears are open. Amen to that. Amen to that. We need to keep that actually is in mind. So Igniters, when we see that, when people come in, it's not going to be a whole lot of shrines or anything like that at all. When we're going to pray together, and it's going to be to the Lord. And like what Sister Brenda says, I know that the Lord is here. How do we know? Because our worship, that we're doing things, patterns after the New Testament. No ifs, no ands, no buts about it. The eyes are upon the righteous, Igniters. The eyes are on the righteous. That's the whole thing. Let's continue on here.
Did I get everybody? Got every good. Okay, let's continue on. Let's head over to Acts chapter 20, verse 7, Igniters. See, Igniters, we come together on the first day of the week, Igniters, not on the seventh day of the week. We're not here on the Sabbath, Igniters. We're here on the first day of the week. The first day of the week, which is the Lord's Day, Igniters. Well, what do you mean? We don't meet on Saturday. Why not? Because we're not commanded to. That's the whole thing. You know, Brother Paul always says here, hey, well, why don't you guys do it this way? Well, show me in the Bible where it says to do it that way. Well, I got my manual. I didn't say your manual. I said, show me the Bible where it says. See, that's the other thing. When we go over Igniters to Acts chapter 20, verse 7, it tells us, now on the first day of the week, when the disciples came together to break bread, Paul, ready to depart the next day, spoke to them, continued his message until midnight, Igniters. Well, that lets us know one thing. Disciples came together to break bread. What do you mean by break bread? I'm going to tell you what that means. That's not a common meal. But I want us to hold that one for a second here. Because we're going to get into something. That's why I tweaked my study a little bit. But we do come together on the first day of the week. But keep that actually in mind, Igniters. Just keep that in mind. Don't go anywhere with that one yet. When you come to the house of the Lord, Igniters, you're going to hear what's called the good news, Igniters. The good news. As Brother Paul put it, he just wrote in here, God gives us the simple formula for salvation. Well, Igniters, you're going to hear about the simple formula for salvation. When you come to the house of the Lord, that's what you're going to be able to hear. The simple formula for salvation.

you're going to hear about the death, burial, and resurrection igniters. That's what you're going to hear. You're going to hear the good news. You're going to hear some good news that's going to put a smile on your face. Some encouraging news that we need to listen to instead of tuning in to TV igniters and watching some of the weird stuff that goes on there. Yeah, we're going to hear some good news, igniters. Every Sunday, it doesn't matter, igniters. If listen, when we broadcast over at Lawrence, Brother Albert knows this. Brother John, God bless him, hanging in there the best way he can. You know, he's not walking that well, folks. Brother John mentioned that actually is on Sunday, that he's not walking well. He needs Gladys to kind of, because I guess John has a cane. I didn't know John had a cane, Brother Albert, but he's not walking all that well. But he's hobbling along. But the one thing, igniters, it doesn't matter if you tune into the worship service over at Lawrence. It doesn't matter, igniters, if you're doing the worship service here. Even Brother Paul, at the end of every lesson that he gives, you hear the exact same message. Actually, you hear that from all the brethren, even in a Bible class. Well, what's that? Come to the fountain. Come to the fountain. And with many other words, he testifies, exhorting them, saying, be saved by this perverse generation. I'm going to tell you, you know, every time that I read that, I'm looking around today and I'm like, you know what? That's the one thing we need to be able to tell people today, is to be saved from this perverse generation. Because let me tell you something, there is a lot of weird things that are going on here that is very, very perverse. Now, I know that some of you are going to say, yeah, but Brother TK, there's nothing new under the sun. I'm going to tell you, 20 years ago, it was not that bad. I just sit back and I just go, wow. Really? Really? Wow. That's all I can say is the word wow. Be saved from this perverse generation. Then those who gladly received his word were baptized. And on that day, about 3,000 souls were added to them. And they continually steadfast in the apostles' doctrine and fellowship, in the breaking of bread and in prayer. Breaking of bread. There's that word again. Oh, don't worry. We're going to get to it. This world needs to hear some good news. Trust me. This world needs to hear about Jesus, because it is such an ugly and perverse situation that we're in today. When you come to the household of faith, that's what you're going to hear.
We're not going to sit back and say, okay, you come by next week or next month or whatever the case actually. No. You're going to hear about the good news. And if you're not a Christian, I guarantee you, you're going to be asked about the good news. You're going to be asking about the good news. Because we are a group that loves to talk about the good news. We're a group that loves to talk about the good news. Because we all admit, we don't want anybody going to Lake Brimstone. Unless you're one of the foolish ones that says, I was born this way, I will die this way. Well, then okay, see you later. We'll go find somebody who wants to be saved. Because there's going to be some people that don't want to be saved at all. For sure. That's why we got Ignite Radio. That strengthens the flock and reaches out to the lost. That's why we keep on asking every single one of you, please share the program. Why? So that, guess what? That a soul might hear the word. So every time that you're sharing, you know, every time you're posting, like what Sister Rose does, what's she doing? Sharing God's word. Now, Rose will sit back and say, oh, bro, I'm just doing my little part. Only thing I'm doing is sharing. It's not a big deal. Well, it may not be a big deal to you, but it's a big deal to the Lord. Because Rose doesn't know who's actually listening in. When she's sharing the program, she doesn't know exactly who's watching or whatever the case actually is. Only thing Rose is doing is throwing seed, which is exactly what we're supposed to do. Everybody is doing their part. Share. Because there's just some really weird stuff going on in this world right now that's just sick, nasty, and wicked. And someone says, do I think that the world's going to get better? I don't know. I'm hoping there is going to be a time that it is going to get better. But I shake my head. Anyways, let's take some of this down here. Sister TL sent over here 1, 2, 3, 4 hearts, 5, 6, 7, 8 hearts. So, Maraming Salama to you. Appreciate that very much. Amen to that. Sister Rose sent over 1, 2, 3, 4 hearts. So to both you ladies, Maraming Salama, thank you very kindly. Amen to that. Brother Darwin says here, a big amen to that, my brother. And sent over 3 hearts plus 5. That's 8. 1 more for 9, 4 more for 13, and 4 more for a total of 17 hearts, along with 1, 2, 3, 4 praying hands. So, Brother Darwin, fired up, and amen to that. Amen to that. Thank you very kindly, Brother Darwin. Sending some love over to you as well. Amen. Amen. What else we got here? Sister Brenda also sending over a couple of hearts, and so thank you very kindly. Brother Paul says, that's what the Apostle Paul said to the Jews when they wouldn't hear. Lo, we turn to the Gentiles, Acts chapter 13, verse 46. And I'm going to go ahead and to read that, Igniters, because you know that's what we do here on Ignite Radio.
Somebody puts out a scripture, we read it. Amen to that. Then Paul and Barnabas grew bold and said, it was necessary that the word of God should be spoken to you first, but since you rejected it and judged yourselves unworthy of everlasting life, behold, we turn to the Gentiles. There you go. Amen. Amen. Oh, by the way, Brother Paul, for all you people that are out there, I like Brother Paul that put this. Another check mark saying, because some people think that the Catholics say that Jesus built their church. And it's like, no, you don't understand. This went to the Jews first and then to the Gentiles. That's why they were called Christians at Antioch. First, this was done first, before the Gentiles. The church was already established before the Gentiles. So, quit trying to lie and say that it was made up first. That's funny. Anyways, don't want to get into that. That's another subject I'm going to really get into. But I'm glad Brother Paul brought that one up. I'm not saying I was keyboard warrior today on the other day on one, but some of these things that I'm seeing are just like going, quit lying. That's what I almost wanted to tell some of them. You know, talk about lying like I know tomorrow. Well, here's the other thing that we're going to get into, Igniters. And that is, Igniters, we're going to partake of the Lord's Supper. We are going to partake of the Lord's Supper. Now, I'm going to get in, let's go ahead. I'm going to get into this one. And then that's it. Let's go ahead. When you come to the Lord's church, we're going to partake of the Lord's Supper. Now, we do that, Igniters, on the first day of the week. Every first day of the week. Well, how do we know that? Because, Igniters, let's go back to Acts chapter 20, verse 7. Remember Acts chapter 20, verse 7? Remember I told you? Hold on to that thought because we're going to get to it. Acts chapter 20, verse 7, Igniters. Remember it said, now on the first day of the week, when the disciples came together to break bread, Paul, ready to depart the very next day, spoke to them, continued in his message until midnight. Remember I said about breaking bread? Uh-huh. Did you notice, Igniters? There was another one. Acts chapter 2, verse 42. And they continued steadfast in the apostles' doctrine, following fellowship in breaking bread and in prayers. What does that mean? That does not mean that they had a fiesta. It did not mean that they decided to get out the leech on and enjoy it. Although that would have been nice, but nope, that didn't happen. It meant that they partaked of the Lord's Supper, Igniters. And on the first day of the week, every first day of the week, not the first day of the month, not the first day of the year, not the first day of every quarterly season, Igniters, not whenever that you want to be able to take it,
It's on the first day of the week. That we come and partake the Lord's Supper. Well, I've seen it taken. I've seen it, but no. We're gonna let you know how this is to be taken. See, this is Jesus instituting the Lord's Supper. This is why I said about breaking bread, because it says right here, verse 26, and then as they were eating, Jesus took the bread, bless it, and broke it, and gave it to the disciples and said, take, eat, this is my body. Verse 27, then he took the cup and gave thanks and gave it to them saying, drink from it, all of you. For this is my blood of the new covenant, which is shared for many for the remission of sins. But I say to you, I will not drink of this fruit of the vine from now on until the day when I drink it anew with you in my Father's kingdom. And when they have sung a hymn, they went out to the Mount of Olives. Now, Igniters, I'm going to tell you one thing. They partake of the Lord's Supper. We partake of the Lord's Supper. But we just don't show up to partake of the Lord's Supper normally, Igniters. No. See, Igniters, again, everything we're doing is patterned after the New Testament. Igniters, when we partake of the Lord's Supper, Igniters, we partake of it in a holy manner or a proper manner which is pleasing to the Lord. Now, I'm going to take a little bit of a different approach on this for one reason, because Brother Paul just finished on Friday. Sorry, Brother Paul, it wasn't actually on Friday that you did that. It was Monday. No, it wasn't. I think it was. Oh, wow. It was on Friday. Okay. Yes, there it is. It was. Brother Paul talked about this on Friday. I should have went with my gut feeling. So, and Brother Paul obviously went, deep on this, in which that he should have. Actually, it was connected from Thursday too. Thursday and Friday. So, I'm going to not go over it in super detail, because Brother Paul did a fantastic job in regards to this. So, I appreciate that very much, Brother Paul. But we need to know that we need to take the Lord's Supper in a proper fashion. What do I mean by this? And then we're going to put the brakes on in regards for that. But I don't want to leave it as a cliffhanger. I don't. I should, but I don't want to. So let's go ahead, Igniters, in regards for this. We're just going to do it. Get it going. I might have to
swing back to this one a little bit deeper. I'm thinking. But you know what? Let's go. Worry about that later. All right, we're going to get through this, Igniters. We're going to get through this one. Cuz I don't want to leave it on a cliffhanger. 1 Corinthians chapter 11, verse 23 to 34. Let's go ahead I'm going to break this down bit by bit. We're going to go ahead and read it, and then I'm going to go back and summarize it, Igniters, and take it over from there. We might have to go back through this again. Might. For it says here, Igniters, 1 Corinthians 11, 23 to 34. This is probably going to be a little bit of a rehash for some of you, for quite a few that listen to Brother Paul. Let's go ahead and get going on this, because I know none of you guys would forget it already. I know none of you guys that listen would forget this. I see, Brother Paul, I have confidence that they're smarter than the average bear. The institution of the Lord's Supper. For I received this from the Lord, which I also delivered to you, that the Lord Jesus, on the same night which he was betrayed, took bread. And when he had gave thanks, he broke it and said, "Take, eat, this is my body, which is broken for you. Do this in remembrance of me." In the same manner, he also took the cup after the supper, saying, "This is a cup of the new covenant in my blood. Do this as often as you drink it in remembrance of me. As for often as you eat this bread and drink this cup, you proclaim the Lord's death till he comes." Let's continue on, Igniters. This is where it gets interesting. This is where it's going to get interesting. Let's go to verse 27. I almost feel like I'm going to open up a can, but let's continue on. Brother Paul is probably laughing because he knows what I'm thinking. Let's continue on. Verse 27. For it says here, "Therefore, whoever eats this bread or drinks this cup of the Lord in an unworthy manner will be guilty of the body and the blood of the Lord. But let a man examine himself, and so let him eat the bread and drink of the cup. For he who eats and drinks in an unworthy manner eats and drinks judgment to himself, not discerning the Lord's body. For this reason, many are weak and sick among you, and many sleep. For if we would judge ourselves, we would not be judged. But when we are judged, we are chastened by the Lord, that we may not be condemned with the world." Verse 33. Here we go. New King James here. For it says here, continuing on, "Therefore, my brethren, where you come together to eat, wait for one another, but if anyone is hungry, let him eat at home, lest you come together for judgment. And the rest I will set in order when I come." I'm going to break this up, because we are going to continue this, God willing, tomorrow. Did you notice, Igniters, that you are to partake of the bread and the wine? Why do I say that? Because there's some religious groups, number one, that don't do this on the first day of the week. Then again, we got some religions that out there, they don't even bother to take the wine.

I want to let you know one thing, Igniters. I'm going to let you know one thing. Let us reread this together. Verse 23 to 25. No, sorry. Verse 24 to 20, 24 and 25 are 1 Corinthians 11. When he had given thanks, he broke and said, "Take, eat, this is my body, which is broken for you. Do this in remembrance of me." In the same manner, he also took the cup after the supper, saying, "This cup is the new covenant of my blood. Do this as you often drink it in remembrance of me. For as often as you eat the bread and drink the cup, you proclaim the Lord's death till he comes." Can I ask you one question? Where does it say just take the bread and skip the other half? Can anybody point that out? Because Igniters, Jesus said, "For as often as you eat this bread and drink this cup, you proclaim the Lord's death till he comes." Well, I only want to do the bread because it's too much actually for the wine, and we don't really need to do that, so we can allow the priest or somebody else to go ahead and do it. We don't need to be able to do that. Igniters, that is a scriptural error, intentional. Again, Igniters, our worship is that is patterned after the New Testament. When I look at what Jesus said, "All authority has been given to me on heaven and on earth. Go, therefore, and make disciples out of every nation, baptizing them in the name of the Father, the Son, and the Holy Spirit, teaching them to observe all things that I have commanded you. Lo, I'm with you even to the end of the age. Amen."

We got some people out there that do not even respect the Lord's Supper. Because it says that you do it in remembrance of me, Igniters. And they're not even doing that. Now, I'm going to leave it right there. I'm going to leave it right there, Igniters. We didn't get to the end because that would have been part four. But we're going to go ahead and get back actually into this one, Igniters. We're going to go ahead. Yes, we are going to go ahead and get into this one. And I know Brother Paul did a masterful job in regards for that. I am not going to tread actually on what he did, but I wanted to emphasize a few things, Igniters. One, I will reemphasize that we're to take it in a holy matter, so we better be thinking about this thing when we're doing it. I'll make a brief touch on that, but we got to make sure that we understand what the Lord's Supper is all about. Because there's even some social religious groups, they don't want to even get into that either. And we're going to go ahead and touch on a few things, Igniters. We're going to go ahead and touch on a few things. So we're not done with this one. Not done with this one by no stretch of the imagination. But I will tell you, Igniters, one thing. When someone says, "Why should I go to your church?" You can tell them. It was designed by the Lord himself. Well, how do we know? Because we follow the pattern that was given in the New Testament, that was authorized by the King of Kings and the Lord of Lords. And we will get to part, I guess we can kind of call it part four. 3B, four. On the design of the Lord's Church, Igniters. What can visitors expect when they come to Christ's church? And we'll do that and a whole lot more, Igniters, here on Ignite Radio. Amen, amen, and amen. So in other words, God willing, that's what we're going to go ahead and do. All right. All right, let's get, we got some comments that are coming in. All right. Sister TL wrote in here and she said here, amen to that. And she went ahead to send over four hearts for that one. So, Madam and Salamat, appreciate that very, very much. Igniters, one song, Igniters, one song. And then we're coming back here on Ignite Radio. And that song, I do want that one song. Come Share the Lord. Come Share the Lord, Igniters. And I'm intentionally going to do that. And don't be surprised
if you hear that song, same song, God willing, tomorrow, there's a reason behind that. For sure. Dunderkirk reporting, COC Surrey. We'll be right back. If you got any questions, comments, or whatever the case is, go ahead and let it be known. For sure.

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All right, Igniters, Thunderkirk reporting live here from COC Surrey, and hope all of you are doing very, very well. Amen to that, Igniters. we're pretty excited to have each one of you here with us here on Ignite. And, might have had something to go down the wrong way there. But anyways, good to have all of you here with us here on Ignite. That's for sure. Amen. Amen and amen. The Surrey Church of Christ, located at 15042 92nd Avenue here in Surrey. Telephone number to the church, 604-588-6717. Again, 604-588-6717. If you're down outside of the greater Vancouver area, please put a 1 in front of that so Alexander Graham Bell can complete your call. Email address, Igniters, is a very simple one. And we do try to keep it simple here at Surrey. And that one is COCSURREY at yahoo.com. And that is our current email address, Igniters. I'll just say that. Might be we're looking to change some things around a bit, but that is our current one there. COCSURREY at yahoo.com. Amen. Again, telephone number 604-588-6717. Amen, amen, and amen to that. Folks, let's knock some people off the downbound train, Igniters. Let's go ahead and knock some people off the downbound train. Trust me, we need to knock some people off the downbound train. That's all I'm going to say. There are some people that are on that train that, yeah, we don't want on that train at all. We do not want those people on that train at all. So we hope, Igniters, that each one of you will go ahead and to share that. And let's save a soul. Let's save a soul. For sure. And amen to that. Amen to that. All right. Boy, this is good. This is good. I'm telling you. Really, really excited. The design of the Lord's church. Amen, amen, and amen. What do we got? What do we got? Yeah, let's go ahead. Let me see here. Sister Rose wrote in here, and she said here, "Great study, Brother Kirk. Maraming salamat po." Yes, walang anuman to you, sis. Amen. Thank you. God bless and keep safe always. And she sends over 5 painted hearts, 1 happy face, and 1 praying hand. And we appreciate that very much, Sister Rose. And amen. Glad to have you here, sis. Glad to have you here. Amen to that. Sister TL also said here, God still day, Brother Kirk. Okay, I think that actually meant, probably, I think she's saying good study, as I recall, Brother Kirk. And if that's the case, salamat, thank you very kindly. Well explained, and that's good to hear. And she said, maraming salamat, brother. And yes, walang anuman, you're welcome as well. May God bless us all, and greatly appreciate that very much. Sister TL then sent over 1, 2, 3, 4, 5, 6, 7 hearts. Maraming salamat to you for that as well. Sister Rose sent over 1
two, three hearts, four hearts, five hearts. Yes, five hearts. So, Manam and Salama to you as well. Greatly appreciate it. Very, very much. And amen, amen, and amen. Brother Albert sent over five hearts and two thumbs up. So merci beaucoup, mon ami. Appreciate that very, very much as well. Amen, amen, and amen to that. Okay. No questions. That means everything is good. All right. Because you guys all know you guys can ask questions anytime. Or some of you can just instant message me and I'll go ahead and answer it that way as well. So there you go. Let's go ahead and get into our thank yous here on Ignite Radio on this broken cloud day. Amen. As the sun's getting ready to set here shortly. So yes, let's get rocking and rolling. To Sister Rose, Maraming Salamat, thank you very kindly for being with us here. And Magandu Mamaga goes to you. Hope you have yourself a good, good morning. Amen to that. To our good friend there, Brother Albert, merci beaucoup, mon ami. Appreciate it very much. Thank you very kindly, Brother Albert, for being with us here. Good study. Loved it. And amen to that. Appreciate it very, very much. Amen to that. To our good friend, Brother Eugene, all the way out in the great state of Florida, thank you very kindly for being with us here on Ignite Radio. You take care of yourself. God bless you as well. To Sister Brenda, thank you very kindly for being with us here on Ignite Radio. You take care of yourself. God bless. As well as on top of that, Sister Sharon, if you're still around, thank you, sis. Big hug goes to you. Appreciate it very much. Take care and have yourself a good evening. Amen to that. Over to the Central Time Zone. To our good friend, Brother Darwin, thank you very kindly for being with us here, Brother Darwin. You take care of yourself and have yourself a fantastic evening. And good to have you. Amen. To our good friend, Brother Paul Cockwell, thank you very kindly, Brother Paul. You take care of yourself. Have yourself a wonderful, wonderful evening, and God bless, and we'll talk to you soon and very, very soon. Amen to that. Over to the West Coast Igniters, to Seattle, Washington, to Sister TL. Maraming salamat to you, Sister TL. Greatly appreciate it very much. You take care of yourself. Magandang gabi to you, sister, and take care, and hope you have yourself a good night. And amen to that. Amen to that. To our good friend out there in Abbotsford. Hey, that's our good friend there, the one, Brother Jerry Brandenburg. Thank you very kindly. God bless. And you have yourself a wonderful, wonderful evening as well. To all the rest of you that are out there listening, and regardless of wherever you are around the world, hey, we're blessed that each one of you has stayed connected here to Ignite Radio. Igniters, the next edition of The Final Take is going to come by, there we go. Next edition of The Final Take is going to come by, God willing, tomorrow afternoon, Igniters, tomorrow afternoon. Yeah, we'll be on around 5 p.m. Right after the Book Divine with our good friend, Brother Paul, here on Ignite Radio. So as soon as Brother Paul is done, swing on over, and we'll definitely look forward to that. Amen, amen, amen. We'll finish off part three and get into part number four of this study here on Ignite Radio. And definitely look forward to all of you being with us. And you know what? Maybe have a friend of yours come along with you to the study. Amen to that. We do give shout outs to your friends as well. So if you got anybody else listening, you know, go ahead and let me know. You know, that'll be fine. You know, if Rose is babysitting the grandchild or something like that, yeah, we'll be happy to give a shout out. Amen to that. Amen to that. So, there you go. There you go. Take somebody with you. That's all I'm going to say. Take someone with you. Hey, it's still looking pretty good outside so far. We got some great a cappella music going to come in.
We're going to get into about 2 or 3 hours of a cappella music here on Ignite Radio. And then after that, Igniters, we got some good programming set coming up here in about 3 hours' time. So we'll get 3 hours of music in. That will carry us over to our overnight programming. And then, let's see here. What do we got on the docket? I can tell you this. Brother Luciano from IPIL will be on. Brother David will be here. I think that I think we'll have Brother Bright on. I got to double check. Brother Bright and for Brother Bright's going to be on. Okay, and then we will get into Brother Carlos. And we'll figure out the rest later on. Okay. All right. So at least you guys got a little bit of an idea that's going on here on Ignite Radio. So there you go. There you go. Get excited. I know we are. Hey, head over to igniteradiobroadcast.mixlr.com. Don't be a stranger. That's for sure. That's all I'm going to say. It's right there. 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Just go ahead and go right on there. Join the party, sort of thing, over on our main network. Brother Darwin, you got last word. Brother Darwin slipped in here just before I was getting ready to slip on out. Brother Darwin said, thanks. Thank you for the good words of God. And you're welcome. And there you go. There you go. Well, amen to that. Amen to that. Glad, Brother Darren. We didn't get through all of it. We'll get through it, God willing, tomorrow. And is continue on. So we hope to see you, God willing, tomorrow. Same bat time, same bat schedule. Igniters, that's going to be able to do it for us. To God be the glory, and may the Lord bless each one of you. If you see somebody without a smile, Igniters, do a favor. Give them yours for sure. Igniters, this is Thunder Kirk reporting live here from COC Surrey. Hope all of you are having yourself a good morning, a good afternoon, a good evening. Be good to each other, folks. Be good to each other. Take care, and God bless. Here's the song, Igniters, That's Why We Praise Him, by the a cappella Praise and Harmony here on Ignite Radio. What a nice song that is. That's Why We Praise Him. I like that. Go ahead, guys. Take care.

All right, Igniters, and that was a song. That's why we praise him, because he gave everything. And what a wonderful song that is, Igniters. I'm going to tell you what a wonderful song that is. All right, let's get a couple of songs going. We're going to get a little bit of cleanup and get some things rocking and rolling here on Ignite Radio. So keep it locked in here, Igniters. We're going to kick off. 20, about 180 minutes, Igniters, of a cappella music here on Ignite Radio. 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But now, a cappella hour here on Ignite Radio. 180 minutes of great a cappella music here on Ignite Radio. So, amen. Amen. I'm excited about that. Here is the song, Igniters, speaking about he gave everything. Here's the song, Igniters, Remember Me, here on Ignite Radio by the Hilal Acapella Singers on Ignite Radio.

remember my affliction and wandering, the bitterness and the gall. I well remember them, and my soul is downcast within me. Yet this I call to mind, and therefore I have hope. Because of the Lord's great love, we are not consumed, for his compassions never fail. They are new every morning. Great is your faithfulness. I say to myself, the Lord is my portion, therefore I will wait for him. The Lord is good to those whose hope is in him, to the one who seeks him. It is good to wait quietly for the salvation of the Lord. Hear my voice when I call, O Lord. Be merciful to me and answer me. My heart says of you, seek his face. Your face, Lord, I will seek. Do not hide your face from me. Do not turn your servant away in anger. You have been my helper, O God, my Savior. I give thanks to you, O Lord, for you are good. Your love endures forever. I give thanks to you, O Lord.

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1: 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We're going to go ahead right now, Igniters, and to get ready to transfer the signal over, Igniters, and we're going to go ahead and get started on that pretty much right now, as we're going to move it over to our overnight program. We still got a couple of 2.5 hours worth of programming to go, Igniter, so we're just going to keep it keep things rocking and rolling here on Ignite Radio. So that's what we plan to do. And amen to that. Amen to that. So let's get ready to rock and roll here. That's going to be we get everything rocking and rolling here. Okay. Let's do it. So we're going to go ahead, all of you that are in right now, we're going to transfer you guys over, and we're going to go ahead and get started. So if you're logged in, we're going to go ahead and get started, okay? So that's what we're going to do. For all of you that is not, we're going to carry you guys over. So right now, we're going to say adios to Ignite My Destiny Wednesday. Wait for the connection, and then Igniters, we're going to go with the countdown. And away we be able to go. Okay, we got it. Rocking and rolling. Good, good, good. Glad to see it. Let's go with the countdown. Igniters, T-minus 5 seconds and counting for everybody else. We're going to go ahead and get rocking and rolling here on Ignite Radio. Here we go with 5, 4, 3, 2... One, Igniters, let's go ahead and to sponsors, as we say adios to my Destiny Wednesdays, and hello to Ignite News for the Soul, because I tell you, we got some news for the soul coming up. Amen to that. And that's how we do it, Igniters. Good morning, good afternoon, and good evening to all of you Igniters, regardless of wherever you are. Around the world, we're blessed that each one of you has stayed connected here to Ignite Radio. 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Amen to that. So let's go ahead, Igniters, and to get going here, and let's kick off some a cappella music here on Ignite Radio, shall we? I think we shall, Igniters. I think we shall. And we're going to go ahead and get it started off with All With My Soul by BYU University Acapella Group.

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1: All right, everybody. Good morning, good afternoon, and good evening to all of you. Thunderkirk reporting from our studio. Hope all of you are doing well. Coming up here, Igniters, in about 20 minutes from now, we were just backed up, Igniters, super late. We just got a lot of technical things that we were doing, Igniters, and that's unfortunately, that's just the way things be able to go. We are going to go ahead and to get ready for the program coming up here on Ignite Radio. So we hope that each one of you will go ahead and stick around, Igniters, for us to get ready for the program here on Ignite. So so definitely Igniters, we're going to get ready to get plugged in here, and so away we be able to go, and that is for sure. Because we got a good one. We really do, Igniters. We got ourselves a really, really good one. So very, very excited in regards for that. So let us quickly, Igniters. We're gonna quickly, Igniters, get rocking and rolling here on Ignite Radio. And I'm gonna tell you. Stick around, Igniters. You're gonna have some fun with this one. I'm gonna tell you, you're gonna have some fun. Really, really, you're gonna be ignited. That's gonna be for sure. Just giving you a good heads up in regards for that. Okay, so let's go ahead, Igniters. Let's get back into the action here on Ignite Radio. And let's go ahead, Igniters, and to have a beautiful song. Love lifted me here on Ignite Radio. Thunderkirk reporting. Actually, nope. I've been told this. How great is our God here on Ignite? Amen.

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All right, everybody, good morning, good afternoon, and good evening to all of you Igniters. Thunderkirk reporting live here, and good to have each one of you here with us here on Ignite Radio. Welcome, welcome, Igniters, to the kickoff of our programming here on Ignite Radio, Thunderkirk reporting. And we're glad to have each one of you here with us here on Ignite Radio as we get ready to rock and roll here on Ignite Radio. We are very, very excited, Igniters, to have each one of you here with us here on Ignite Radio. And amen to that, Igniters. Amen to that. So, definitely glad to have each one of you here. We're kicking it off, Igniters, with Brother Rimhart, Igniters, here on Ignite Radio. And very excited, to say the least, in regards to that. And always a pleasure to have our brethren over from the Asian Pacific that gets ready to kick us off. We're going to go ahead, Igniters, got a loaded program. We're going to get connected here in a second. Igniters, actually, we're going to get connected right now. So stand by for 1 second. We're going to get plugged in, and then we're going to go ahead and to get started with Brother Rimhart. So hold on 1 second while we do this, and then we're bringing back in here Brother Rimhart.

Okay, we got set. We just went over to our main network here at Igniters just to make sure that we got everything working the way it's supposed to work. That's a good way how to put it.

0: Get rocking and rolling here on Ignite Radio. So let's see here. Let's go ahead and ignite us and get situated here. So let's flip the microphone over to him right now. Igniters, welcome to Ignite News for the Soul. And we're kicking it off with our good friend, Brother Reinhardt, all the way over from Cebu. Brother Reinhardt, go for it.
1: Pleasant day, everybody. Around the Philippines, Luzon, our brethren from Luzon, and also from Mindanao, and all over Cebu. Praise God that we have the opportunity today to continue our lessons. Welcome to our program, The Inheritance. I am your brother for this afternoon to share the Word of God, and we are so happy and pleasant. Please that we have the opportunity, Ignite Radio Philippines together with the team all over Cebu. We are so blessed that once again we can declare the Word of God through this platform. And may you are in your time to read your Bible and receive the Word of God today with us. And please once again, let's open our heart, let's open our mind for the message that God is going to give us through the message in the book of Ephesians. So you may open your Bible with me today in Ephesians chapter 4, verse 18 to 25 as our main text for our lesson and our sharing this afternoon. So everybody, I am inviting to have your Bible with you and read with me this particular verses that Paul talks in chapter 4. And this would be our main text as we share the lesson this day. Ephesians 4 verse 18 to 25. Having understanding darkened, being alienated from the life of God, because of the ignorance that is in them, because of the blindness of their heart, who being fast feeling, have given themselves over to lewdness to work all impurity with greediness. But you have not learned Christ in this way. Indeed, you have heard him and have been taught by him as truth is in Jesus. To put off concerning the former behavior, the old man that is corrupt according to the deceitful lust, and be renewed in the spirit of your mind, and to put on the new man, which after God is created in righteousness and true holiness. Therefore, putting away lying, let everyone speak truth with his neighbor, for we are members of the church, and we are members to one another. So what a powerful chapter again and verses that Paul talks about, especially the life of a Christian today. No, it's a double-check way of double-checking our life as a Christian, these verses. And it's a verse that remind us that we need to be a person that God has given us a opportunity to understand the Christian manners, Christian values, Christian life. So, let me again share thoughts on these matters. So, we have the opportunity to hear the Word of God today, and hopefully it will be an encouragement and reminder to all of us how we deal our manner as a Christian. How we showed example to our fellow Christians. How we showed example to our family. How we showed example to the people around us. Right? That we need to be a Christians that have this what we call spiritual discernment. Spiritual understanding. That's very important. You know, we are not just reading scriptures, but we are understanding the Word of God in our personal reading, okay? So, let's have this discernment. Let's have this understanding, you know, in these verses. So, Paul talks about that being darkened in their understanding. He mentioned that Christians, they are still living like Gentiles. Christians claiming that they are in the church, claiming that they are been in the church for many years, right? Or claiming that they even read the whole Bible, the whole verses in the Bible, claiming that they have a parent who's been in the church when he was born, maybe, right? But still, there's a concern of Paul that these Christians that claim that they are follower of Christ, they are still living like Gentiles. They are still like with outsiders, right? The Christians who claims that they are following Christ, that they are serving God, they are worshiping God, Paul said, you are living like still like the outsiders, the Gentiles. And who are these Gentiles people? You know, it was being mentioned in verse 17, no, that they have this what we call emptiness of souls, futility of minds, right? They are not walking according, no, in alignment with the Word of God. No, they are reading the Word of God, but they became hypocrite Christians. What do you mean by hypocrite Christians? You know, we are just claiming on words, but we do not understand and apply what we read, no, personally in our life today. So, again, when Paul mentioned that these people who claim that they are in the church, they are Christians, but they don't comprehend, they don't apply, they don't put the Word of God in actions, you know, then we have a problem on this. And what's the problem? Well, Paul said, spiritual blindness. What do you mean by spiritual blindness? Right? Or your understanding is being darkened. So, what do you mean by spiritual blindness? This is a very, very important that we need to be aware that maybe in our life today, we are in a stage of that we are spiritual blindness. What do I mean by that? You know, you are reading, you are in the church, you are present in the church, you know, you worship God, but there is no much changes. There is no much renewing going on, right? That's what we call spiritual blindness. A heart that is being darkened. They have the mind, but their heart is being darkened. Why? They are refusing to apply the truth. You are reading the truth, right? The spiritual blindness, according to Paul, you are reading your Bible, you are reading the scriptures, but you refuse to apply it in your personal life. You know, you refuse not to obey the truth. You are not responding to the truth. You know, that is what we call spiritual blindness. No, we know that the truth will set us free. The truth is Jesus. The truth is we need to obey, we need to follow, we need to worship God, we need to choose God as the top priority of our life, because he talks about truth, right? So, we are not seeing, we are seeing, reading, but we are refusing to apply. But let's put that into practical understanding. You know? Well, Christians today, you know, they are being challenged. Challenged of what? They are challenged of their career. Like, they have a job to do. Responsibility on their livelihood. I mean, their earning. Right? So they are being challenged. But how do we need to deal those challenges? No, with the truth in our Bible, with the truth that we read in our Bible. When we are being challenged because of our positions and our, you know, job, so how do we comprehend and apply the truth? Right? Because God said always that the truth will set us free. Right? The truth will give us freedom. The truth will set us from what we call spiritual blindness. So are we still on our spiritual blindness journey? We are present on Sunday, but we are not applying the Word of God personally. We are not obeying and put it into actions, you know, the truth that we are reading in our Bible. So spiritual blindness begins when we stop asking whether our hearts are open to the truth. So when we stop responding to the truth, even though we read it many times, then we are being darkened. Our heart is being darkened. You know, seek first the kingdom of God. Many times. We heard that many times already. The Bible is the word that we need to pay attention. You know, that's the message. If you are going to read the book of Hebrews, you pay more closer attention to the salvation that you have received from Christ Jesus. If you pay attention to your job, you pay attention to your boss or to your company, right? Then we need to pay more attention to the great salvation that we receive from Christ Jesus. So let's solve the issue of this, what we call spiritual blindness. You know, there are a lot of Christians today, you know, that their heart is being darkened. Why? Because of what we call worries of life, you know. We are worried of the things that what we don't have in the house. We are very worried of our supplies, you know. We are very worried, right, of the things what's going on around. That's why our heart is being darkened because of those worries. What else? What makes our heart darkened, you know? Well, Hebrews talks about the sin that easily entangles us. Sin, you know? The sins that easily entangles us. Now, if we are being challenged and then that challenge make us commit the worst thing, which is disobeying God, then we are being easily entangled again. Right? So when we are being easily entangled again of these sins, then our heart is what? Being darkened. You know? You are Christians, but you are going with the outsiders. You know? Like, you are only Christians on Sunday. You are just Christians on when there is what we call problem going on in your life. Then that's the time that you worship God. You pray to God. No, you keep on asking God, "God, give me opportunity." You've been praying that, "God, please help me find a job. You know? You have a heart that always seek God before. You know? You are not in this what we call spiritual blindness. So when you ask God and God heard your prayers, you ask for opportunity, God give you that opportunity, right? The opportunity that you have makes your heart darken. Why? You do not worship God anymore, right? You do not read your Bible. You do not visit your church anymore, right? So, you became spiritual blindness. You are reading the truth, but you are not applying the truth. There's a lot of that today. That's the challenge of the church today. There's a lot of Christians have been baptized, have been in the church, but the challenge, the personal challenge is they are in what we call spiritual blindness. Their heart is being darkened. And when their heart is being darkened, the Bible in verse 18, you know, their heart is being darkened and they are excluded from the life of God because of the ignorance. So, their heart is being darkened because they do not worship God anymore. They do not read their Bible. You know, they are very happy with going with outsiders. They are doing together things with those people who doesn't believe God, and they enjoy that, you know. So their life is, Paul said, excluded from the life of God. What do we mean by excluded from the life of God? You are very distant from God. That's the word there, excluded, meaning to say you are in a distant. You know, you are not part in the life of God anymore. How is that possible? You know, you are in the church, but now you are not part in the church anymore. You are not part in the life of God anymore. Why? You distant yourself. You cut yourself from the vine, you know? You cut yourself from the church. You cut yourself from God. That's very dangerous. When you cut yourself from, you know, the source of everything. You think that you have your job, you are okay today. Well, you might feel that way. You are okay today because you have your job. You have your money. You have all the opportunity right now. But minding, the verse said, you are cutting yourself from the life of God. And when you are cutting yourself from the life of God, what do you mean by that? You know, it's okay for you not to worship God anymore. It's okay for you to, you know, do things disobeying the word of God. Then you are cutting yourself from God. And then when you cut yourself from God, you are excluded from the life of God. That's why your life is being darkened. Your understanding is being darkened. You know? Why? You don't feel the presence of God anymore. What you feel? The temporary happiness, the lust of the flesh, the lust of the eyes, the pride of life. You know, you feel you are with what we call great friends. You feel that you have the opportunity right now because the company is entrusting you, you know, with this big responsibility. You feel people on this world rather than feeling the presence of God. And that's very dangerous. When you don't feel the presence of God, you only feel the presence of people in this world, then your life is at stake. Your soul is at stake, my friend. You know? That's why we are being reminded by Paul. Today, tonight, you read your Bible and ask again, am I excluding myself from the presence of God? Am I cutting myself from the source of everything? You know? Who cut you? It's not me. It's not your preacher. But it's your own decisions. It's your own understanding. You know? No one is able to, you know, cut you because you are His people. You are His children. But you made it. You made your decision. Choosing the world over choosing God, you are cutting yourself. You know, cutting yourself from the life of God. And when you cut yourself from the life of God, then you are being deceived. You are deceiving yourselves. You think that you are deceiving others. You think that you are deceiving your preacher. You think you are deceiving your, you know, fellow Christians. No. You are deceiving yourselves. So pity are you. You know, you are deceiving yourselves. So you are cutting yourselves from the presence of God. You are excluding yourself from following the word that give us freedom, that give us understanding. You are excluding yourself because you wanted to operate life on your own. This is me, my life, my decisions, right? My desire. You do not let God as the one who take over and take control of your soul anymore. But instead, I am the one who will take control of everything. It's like, I am the master of my destiny, the captain of my soul. You know, you are on your own. Can we do that? Well, you can do that temporarily. You know? But if you don't have God, you might have that kind of, you know, privilege right now because you are enjoying, you are having a good time with your job right now and thinking that you are okay. But time will come, you know, that God will require your soul, that God will require your time, that God will require everything. You know, that's the message in the book of Ecclesiastes, that we are going to facing God in the judgment day, that everybody will face and everybody will be judged according to what they have done. So, are we doing enough? Are we following the word of God? Am I a good Christian? No? You ask that personally. Because the Bible clearly stated, Christians are cutting themselves from the life of God, excluding from the life of God. Why? Well, it says here in verse 19, because of what? Because they are ignorance. They choose ignorance. What do you mean by ignorance? You know the truth. You read the truth, right? The preacher has spoken this all many times on the Sunday's message. You know, the Bible itself talks this always, but still, you ignore it. Right? You have ears. You have two eyes. You heard the message. You read the message. But still, you ignore the truth. It's okay. Ignoring the message of your preacher, it's okay. Ignoring the message of the Bible, it's okay. But, you know what? If you ignore God, you ignore the essence of your existence. If you ignore God by choosing the opportunities that is offered by you of this world, then you forfeit your soul. Right? If you choose money, if you choose life in this world today, then you are forfeiting your soul. You are the one who forfeited salvation. You are the one who lose the assurance of salvation. You know? God is extending the grace that He could give to you. He died on that cross, right? He offered everything. But even though He offered truth, He offered grace, still you choose to be ignorant, right? You choose and make things on your own. You do not acknowledge the presence of God and His word anymore. Why? The word of your boss, that's what matter in your life today. The word of your friends, that's what matter, you know, of your life today. The word of this world is the one that matters because you choose to be ignorant, right? That's a very strong word of Paul calling Christians as ignorant. You know, there's a saying, ignorance of the law excuses no one. I do not know this. Please excuse me. I do not know that. Please excuse me, Lord. No? The same, the message of the book of Romans chapter 2. Ignorance of the law, ignorance of His word doesn't exclude you. Doesn't excuse you. Okay? That's why it's very careful that you pay attention to the message of God. You pay attention and read your Bible. Right? Because at the end of the day, what matters is my relationship to my God. My relationship to my God. My relationship to my family.

And there's a lot of people today, you know, they have been in Bible school, they have been in, you know, the ministry, but they are ignorant. So sorry to say this. And Paul, when Paul is, you know, writing this, you know, he has a heavy heart saying these words, but it needs to be spoken. Why? He loves the church. He loves the people in Ephesus. He loves the Christians. That's why we need to be reminded. You guys are being reminded by the Word of God. And when God is reminding us with His Word, it is very important that you and I today choose to obey the Word of God rather than to obey, you know, the temporary situations, temporary life, right? So, again, they choose to be ignorant, knowing that there is God up there, and the God that created the universe gave us His Word, and so you will not be ignorant, right? Do you think the reason why God directed the apostles, the disciples to write and, you know, put the message into words in the Bible, and so we will not be ignorant. We will not be excused because everything is complete. Everything is written. The Bible is complete already, right? All scriptures is inspired by God and it is profitable for teaching for the truth. You have been taught already by the gospel. You have been taught already by, you know, the Word of God, and still you choose not to apply the truth. You are ignorant. So because of that ignorance of the Word, our heart is being darkened. And our heart, the heart becomes what? The callous of the heart. What do I mean by this? Because of the hardness of their heart. What do you mean by hardness of the heart? You know, you have the heart, but the Word of God doesn't affect in your life anymore. There is no commitment. There is no what we call changes. The Word of God doesn't move in your spirit anymore. You have the ignorance of your heart and the hardness of your mind. And instead, verse 19, they have given themselves over to sensuality for the practice of every kind of impurity with greediness. So, they choose the word of the people, they choose the word of the world rather than choosing the Word of God. So they are given themselves to what? Verse 19. They have given themselves in practicing of every kind of impurity. So what do you mean by practicing of impurity? They practice, no, the works of the world, no? They make it in their life. They are now doing it, you know, in their personal life. They are practicing the sensuality of the world, the things that God hates. What do you mean by the things that God hates? He mentioned this already many times. We are being buried, and in all of our former life, no, we are all being buried to that water of baptism. And so we will be raised into righteousness, right? And that is our personal life in Christ Jesus. We are being changed. But since we are not practicing, no, we are not obeying, we are not having a wisdom, no? Instead, we have given to every

every spiritual, I mean, we have given ourselves to every, no, sensuality. We practice sensuality and impurity, no, in our life. But you did not learn this in Christ Jesus. You did not learn that in Christ Jesus. Where did you learn that? You know, the Word of God is very clear, right? For instructions, for teaching, for correction. And so we will be what? Complete, thoroughly equipped for every good work. So why is it you learn to ignore the truth? Why is it you are doing impurity? You are practicing things that doesn't in alignment with the Word of God. Where did you learn that? Well, the influence of people. Bad influence, right? When you are being taught by the gospel, you said you are ready to obey God. You are ready to obey Christ. And when in fact, you surrendered everything and you accept Jesus as your personal Savior, right? Because you learned that Christ died for you. And Christ made you a new person, no, by receiving Him and accepting Him. And why is it now, no, why is it that you are being darkened of your understanding? Why is it that you have this what we call callous of your hearts? You don't feel anymore. The Word of God doesn't affect you anymore. You don't have any commitment anymore. Why? Well, because of influence. The influence, the bad influence is very strong today. When you go to your, maybe to your company, to your job, you know, when you look at people around you, you know, they are what? They are bad influence. You see from time to time the work of the darkness. And since you are what? We are always on this kind of surroundings, we are being influenced. And when we are being influenced by the world, you know, then Christ said, I mean, in the Bible, you did not learn that in Christ Jesus. So, verse 21, if indeed you have heard Him and have been taught by Him, Christ is the truth. So, it is pure, the Word of God, that Christ is the truth. This Word of Paul is the whole truth. It's the truth that we need to pay more attention today. That we need to obey, we need to abide, we need to apply, because we are learning these things today. And we are learning it directly from Jesus. Because Jesus is the truth. I am the truth, right? I am the way. I am the truth. I am the life. No, that's the claim of Jesus. So, are we learning the truth? Do you have the truth in your hand? What I mean by that? Do you read the truth in your hand today? Your Bible. You know? I am not perfect. I am also like you. But the assurance is, when we go and open our Bible, we are having the guidance of the Holy Spirit. We have the truth because we have the Word. It's not my idea. It's not my word anymore, but it's the Word of God. Therefore, since we have the truth, we read the truth. 23. And you have been renewed in the spirit of your mind. So are we renewed in our mind? Paul said, you have renewed in the spirit of your mind. So are we renewed spiritually? You know? Mentally, how we are being taught by the Word of God personally. Because when we have the message, we have understood the message, then we change our mindset. We have being renewed in our mind, the spirit of our mind.
So are we really renewed in the mind? That's what Paul said. You know, renewing the spirit of your mind, meaning to say, you are now in a process that you are being changed. And since you are being changed, you know, you are putting a new self. That's verse 24. Put on the new self, which is the likeness of God. So are we putting on the new self? You know, this is how Paul said, putting on a new self. So my question is, are you putting on a new self even though you are, you know, you are in your friends with your friends? Do you still put on that new self, you know, even though you are with your people? You are with your workmates, classmates, you know? Paul is saying that we need to put on the new self, and this new self is the likeness of God. So, are we in the likeness of God? Is our lifestyle in alignment with the likeness of God? As a people of God, as a follower of Christ, we are to be like putting on a new self, and the likeness of God has been created in righteousness. So our life is being designed, you know, to be in a life of righteousness. We are being created in the likeness of God, and because of sins that easily entangles us, that righteousness is being destroyed. But God doesn't give up on you. Why? When you are in that situation, no, chapter 5 in the book of Romans, when we are helpless, somebody came and help us. When we are in our weak point, Christ have showed His mercy and He died for us. When we are still enemies, Christ died for us. So you see how God extended grace and truth to us every day? And so you will have this what we call righteousness. Righteousness and true holiness. So, verse 24 is a verse that talks about the model that God have designed for His children, for His people. That even though you are with your friends, you are clothing yourself with that righteousness. And that righteousness stays even you are with your friends, even you are with your workmates. That righteousness stays with you even though you are having this what we call strong influence of the world. Hopefully that righteousness stays and you do not allow that somebody will destroy that righteousness and the true holiness of God. What do you mean by true holiness of God? True holiness, even though you are alone, do you still apply the word of God personally? Are you still committed to obey God rather than to obey friends? To obey Christ rather than to obey career? Because true holiness is being tested, especially if you are alone. Especially if you are with the outsiders. Especially with, you know, the temptations that's going on around us every day. So are we clothing ourselves with true holiness? So therefore, verse 25 and the last verse, therefore, laying aside falsehood, speak the truth. Speak the truth. It's one of you with his neighbor. For we are belong to one another. We are belong to God.
We are belong to church, to Christ, which is the church. That's why we need to speak the truth to everyone, to our neighbors. Do we love our neighbors? Yes, we do, right? We speak truth to them. Do we love our family? Yes, we love our family. Then let's speak truth to them. Do we love our enemy? Yes. Because that is how God said, love your neighbors and even love your enemies. So let's speak truth to them. So today, the truth has been spoken to us in Ephesians chapter 4, verse 18 to 25. This is a good reminder and a way how to double check our life today. No, that we need to be spiritual awake. We need to be spiritual ready. We need to be spiritually having this what we call understanding. And so we can put on the new self every day and the true righteousness and true holiness in our Christian life. And so people will notice, people will see that we are His children, that we are being changed, that we are a people, the people of God, the chosen and royal priesthood, you know, the people of God. We are His children. And let's protect that name. Let's protect God and His word in our life today by listening, by reading, by following and applying the word of God personally in our life. So today, please once again consider the word of God and let's remind ourselves, let's remind our family, let's remind the church, let's remind the world that God is concerned of their souls. That God is very concerned of my soul. That God is very concerned of your soul. So, may God continue to give us opportunity. And hopefully next week, we can continue our lessons. Continuing reading the Word of God. And as we continue the Word of God, it will change our mindset. It will change our heart. It will transform our soul. And we are His children. Putting a old self away and putting on the new self in true righteousness and true holiness. God bless everybody, my friends and families all over Philippines, wherever you are. Ignite Radio Philippines are very blessed to have you around listening with us, and hopefully you engage us by giving us a encouragement or questions. If you have questions, we are so happy to accommodate all your questions, all your concern, especially in the spiritual matters. God bless everybody and see you next week.

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1: All right, everybody, that was none other than The Inheritance with our good friend, Brother Rimhart, there here on Ignite Radio. And good study actually is on that one for the book of Ephesians. And Sister TL appreciated that as she several hearts igniters for that one. And amen to that. And I actually chipped in with a couple of myself. Because that was actually a pretty good one. And amen to that, Igniters. Amen to that. Definitely thumbs up to Brother Rimhart for that. Amen, amen, and amen. Tell you. We're kicking things off, Igniters. Don't snooze. Igniters, don't snooze. So yeah, I sent in a couple of hearts. Sister TL, 1, 2, 3, 4 hearts, 5 hearts. So yeah. So we're kicking it off. Coming up here in about 30 minutes, Igniters. We got ourselves a good one. I got a funny feeling, Igniters. You might need to check out this one. United in Truth with our good friend, Brother Jack Williams, all the way from Hyderabad, here on Ignite. Excuse me. I'm trying to sneeze there. Yeah, coming up in 30 minutes, Igniters. We got you covered. You got a funny feeling? Brother Jack? Might be praying something special. See you in 30. By the way, we're putting this thing on automatic. We're going to get some rest. You enjoy the programming. There you go.

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0: from the Surrey Church of Christ in Vancouver, BC. Today I want to talk about the books of the Bible, how we got them, and their legitimacy. How do we know that we can trust these scriptures as true sayings? First, the Old Testament. The Old Testament books have been used by Israel for a very, very long time. Ever since they were written down, the Israelites, the Jewish people, have used them in their teachings, and their teachings are really based on these writings. These scriptures have been passed down from generation to generation, and in addition to the fact that Jesus and his disciples often quoted from the Old Testament scriptures, we can trust that these books are legitimate and truly inspired by God. As for the New Testament, typically, what Christians have done historically is consider several factors. First factor is whether this writing was written by an apostle or someone close to an apostle, and this would grant it legitimacy because these people lived during the time Jesus was here on earth, and so their accounts and their witness would be the most accurate. Another thing that Christians looked for in these texts is whether they were consistent with the teachings of Jesus, and if they were, then that's a good sign. And another thing that they looked for is whether churches all around used these texts or not. There are other factors as well, such as that the writings in the New Testament books often are internally anonymous, meaning that if you took away the headings of these books, such as the Gospel of Mark or the Gospel of Matthew, then it would be quite difficult to figure out who the writer is. And so the point is that the authors don't try very hard to prove that that they are the author of these texts. Whereas a lot of forgeries often try really hard to prove that an apostle or someone close to an apostle actually wrote the text. And so in addition to these evidences, there are many other ways that Christians have assessed the legitimacy of these books, but these are just some of those. And so when you read the Bible, remember that you're not hearing a myth or a man-made invention. You're hearing a story that God has protected for thousands of years, and he has worked his ways to make sure that these books have come into our hands.
1: Hi,
0: today.
1: My name is Simon, and I'm a young igniter from the Philippines. Today's Bible scripture of the day comes from Colossians chapter 3, verse 15. Let the peace that comes from Christ rule in your hearts, and always be thankful.
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So once again, my dear Ignatius, my dear brothers and sisters, greetings to you all in the name of our Lord and Savior, Jesus Christ. And good evening, good morning, and good afternoon to dear brothers and sisters in Christ. And a very warm welcome to Ignite Radio broadcast. So it's a joy and a privilege to spend time together studying the Word of God. Yes, so, you know, many of us today, they have their own chores and they have many things to do there in our in their lives. But you choose this time to study together the Word of God. It's a really great, great privilege. So my dear Ignatius, my dear brothers and sisters, wherever you are listening from today, whether you are at home or traveling or working or resting or listening with your family, we welcome you in the precious name of our Lord and Savior Jesus Christ. So here, our purpose here at Ignite Radio is very, very simple. Very simple. To open the Bible, to listen to the God's word, and to examine our lives, and to encourage one another to remain faithful to Christ. So that's why in Romans chapter 10 verse 17 says, so then faith cometh by hearing, and hearing by the word of God. So tonight, let us not simply listen to a sermon. Just let's listen to God's words. So my dear Ignatius, my dear brothers and sisters, let us ask ourselves, what does Jesus expect from his church? Does Jesus know what is happening inside the congregation? Or, does Jesus know when a church is becoming spiritually weak? Or does Jesus know when false teaching enters the church? Does Jesus know the difference between those who are faithful and those who are unfaithful? And most importantly, my dear Ignatius, my dear brothers and sisters, where do I stand before Jesus? Where do I stand before Jesus? So today we are going to learn and see the church at Thyatira. The church at Thyatira. So we're going to read the simple the scripture reading. From the Revelation chapter 2, from first verse to last verse. And the central thought throughout our lesson is Jesus knows his church. Jesus knows what is happening in his church. And Jesus knows the faithful. And Jesus knows the unfaithful. So our lesson is around this verse and this topic. So please, my dear Ignatius, my dear brothers and sisters, please open up your Bibles and read along with us, and please open your heart and welcome the word of God, because God is speaking with you, and God wants to speak with you, and he is knocking your heart. You just want to open the door of your heart, and you have to welcome him. So my dear Ignatius, really, really, what a wonderful and a joyful life we had, because God is loving us, and God is giving

to the churches. And I would like us to read Revelation chapter 2. So chapter 2, and you know, we'll see, you know, this chapter contains the message of Jesus to the four congregations, where it had Ephesus and Smyrna and Pergamos and Thyatira. So as we read, listen carefully for something that appears repeatedly, which says, which Jesus says, "I know their work. I know their work." So please open up your Bibles and read. Let us read the Revelation chapter 2. I am reading from the New King James Version Bible, and please read along with me. "To the angels of the church of Ephesus write, these things says he who holds the seven star in his right hand, who walks in the midst of the seven golden lampstands. I know your works, your labor, your patience, and that you cannot bear those who are evil. And you have tested those who say they are apostles and are not, and have found them liars. And you have preserved and have made patience and have labored and have labored. I know your works, your labor, your patience, and that you cannot bear those who are evil. And you have tested those who say these apostles and are not, and have not found them. And you have preserved and have patience and have labored for my name's sake and have not become weary. Nevertheless, I have this against you, that you have left your first love. Remember, therefore, from where you have fallen, repent and do the first works, or else I will come to you quickly and remove your lampstand from its place unless you repent. But this you have, that you hate the deeds of the Nicolaitans, which I also hate. He who has an ear, let him hear what the Spirit says to the churches. To him who overcomes, I will give to eat from the tree of life, which is in the midst of the paradise of God. And to the angels of the church in Smyrna write, these things says the first and the last, who was dead and came to life. I know your works, tribulations and poverty, but you are rich. And I know the blasphemy of those who say they are Jews and are not, but are a synagogue of Satan. Do not fear any of those things which you are about to suffer. Indeed, the devil is about to throw some of you into prison, that you may be tested, and you will have tribulation 10 days. Be faithful until death, and I will give you the crown of life. He who has an ear, let him hear what the Spirit says to churches. He who overcomes shall not be hurt by the second death. And to the angel of the church in Pergamos write, these things says he who has the sharp two-edged sword. I know your works, and where you dwell, where Satan's throne is, and you hold fast to my name and did not deny my faith even in the days in which Antipas was my faithful martyr, who was killed among you where Satan dwells. But I have few things against you, because you have there those who hold the doctrine of Balaam, who taught Balak to put stumbling block before the children of Israel, to eat things sacrificed to idols and to commit sexual immorality. Thus, you also have those who hold the doctrine of Nicolaitans, which thing I hate. Repent, or else I will come to you quickly and will fight against them with the sword of my mouth. He who has an ear, let him hear what the Spirit says to the churches. To him
who overcome

comes, I will give some of the hidden manna to eat. I will give him a white stone, and on the stone a new name written, which no one knows except him who receives it. And to the angel of the church in Thyatira write, these things says to the Son of God, who has eyes like a flame of fire and his feet like a fine brass. I know your works, love, service, faith, and your patience. And as for your works, the last are more than the first. Nevertheless, I have a few things against you, because you allow the woman Jezebel, who calls herself a prophetess, to teach and seduce my servants to commit sexual immorality and eat things sacrificed to idols. And I gave her time to repent of her sexual immorality, and she did not repent. Indeed, I will cast her into sick bed, and those who commit adultery with her into great tribulation, unless they repent of their deeds. I will kill her children with death, and all the churches shall know that I am he who searches the minds and heart, and I will give to each one of you according to your works. Now to you I say, and to the rest in Thyatira, as many as do not have this doctrine, who have not known the depths of Satan, as they say, I will put on you no other burden, but hold fast what you have till I come. And he who overcomes and keeps my works until the end, to him I will give power over the nation. He shall rule them with a rod of iron. They shall be dashed to pieces like the potter's vessels, as I also have received from my Father, and I will give him the morning star. He who has an ear, let him hear what the Spirit says to the churches. My dear Ignatius, my dear brothers and sisters, here in the first chapter of Revelation, John introduced his reasoning of writing a direct command from Jesus Christ. He was instructed to record Jesus' words aimed at each of seven churches in Asia Minor, and to faithfully record them. Each church is given a unique description of Jesus, a command and a promise. Six of the churches are given specific praise, one is not. Five are given direct criticism, two are not. This chapter contains Christ's words to four of the seven: Ephesus, Myrna, Pergam, and Thyatira. So here, if we read chapter 3 also, we will complete the series of the message. So here, the church in Ephesus is commanded for hard work and for weeding out false prophets and despite persecution. They are also praised for opposing the teachings of particular sect, the Nicolaitans. Not much is known about this group. Some scholars believe they held to doctrine of immorality. Other that they felt the church leaders ought to rule over the laity. At the same time, the Ephesian church is criticized for being loveless. Their efforts are good, but they are slipping into coneless and religious things, and rather than the Christian love. So, and coming to Myrna's church, suffered under especially brutal persecution. According to Jesus' words in this message, the experience is going to become worse before it gets better. A significant challenge for this congregation is a group of hostile Jewish leaders, referred to here as the synagogues of Satan. So, Myrna is praised for holding fast despite this hardship. This is one of only two churches which Jesus does not criticize in some way in his messages. So, the name of the city, Pergam, is related to terms used for marriage. Coincidentally, Jesus' criticism of this church focused on their inappropriate connections to false teachings,
such as those of Balaam and the Nicolaitans. So they are praised for resisting persecution, holding their faith even when under threat. So their situation was certainly dire, as Jesus refers to their location as where Satan dwells. So here, my dear Ignatius, Thyatira was a city deeply involved in worship of Apollo, a pagan deity of the sun and a child of Zeus. In this passage, Jesus is described in terms deliberately overshadowing Apollo's status and glory. This church is recommended for their ever-growing participation in good works. So, however, they are strongly rebuked for tolerating sexual temptation and idolatry as promoted by a particular woman. So this person is identified as Jezebel, which might be reference to the Old Testament queen of the same name. Since she refused to repent of sin, Jesus promises to bring the fierce judgment on her and her followers. So here, my dear brothers, my dear brothers and sisters, notice that here Jesus repeatedly says, "I know your works, I know thy works." Jesus knows. My dear brothers, my dear brothers and sisters, we don't want to feel inside, God is not knowing about my situation. I am in a wrong situation. I am suffering a lot. No, he knows. He knows the problems. He knows the struggle. He knows the faithfulness. He knows the compromise. He knows the false teaching. He knows the heart of his people. And that brings us directly to our lesson. So, my dear Ignatius, my dear brothers and sisters, the book of Revelation was written to reveal God's message concerning his people and his ultimate victory. If you read chapter 1, 2, and 3, Jesus spoke directly to seven congregations in Asia. These was real congregations in real cities. They faced different circumstances. They had different strengths. They had different weakness. And Jesus addressed each congregation according to its spiritual conditions. So today, we are going to see one of those congregations was the church at Thyatira. Thyatira was also connected with a woman we read about in Acts 16. Her name was Lydia. So let's read Acts chapter 16 verse 14. Acts chapter 16 verse 14. Now, a certain woman named Lydia heard us. She was a seller of purple from the city of Thyatira who worshipped God. The Lord opened her heart to heed the things spoken. So here, we see, normally when entering a new city, Paul attends the local synagogues and waits for an opportunity to speak. So he explained how Jesus of Nazareth fulfilled the messianic prophecies of the Old Testament, how he died and rose again for the forgiveness of sins. Some of the Jews and God-worshipping Gentiles accept his claim, while others did not. So Philippi, however, does not seem to have the requisite 10 Jews needed to maintain a synagogue. All it has is a group of women who worship the Jewish God and meet on the Sabbath at the river to pray. So here, one of this is Lydia. She's from Thyatira, which is of Asia continent. So the Asia mentioned here is not the modern continent, but a large prominence which takes up the western third of modern day as a Asia Minor. So Thyatira is one of the seven churches mentioned in Revelation. So Jesus wants
them against a woman in their congregation who entices member into a mystery sex cult. Although he also recognized a good number in the church follows him well. So we don't know if Lydia returned to Thyatira and is a part of this church. If she is, she's almost certainly not the adulterous woman. So here we can also see the Lydia sells purple goods. So native to her districts infer she's wealthy. She soon invites Paul, Silas, Timothy, and Luke to stay in her home, which proves she is also generous. So the church that starts with Lydia and her household continues that generous tradition, supporting Paul in his ministry to Thessalonica. So here, we can see that Lydia became a Christian when Paul preached the gospel. So Thyatira was not nearly a name on a map, and there were Christians there. There was a congregation there. There was faithful people also there. So, but there was also a serious spiritual problem. So, my dear Ignatius, my dear brothers and sisters, imagine Jesus writing a letter to our congregation today. Jesus writing this congregation to CVC Hyderabad, CVC Surrey. Imagine CVC Ongole, CVC Tamil Nadu, CVC Kerala, CVC Kannada, CVC all the churches of Christ at India, and to all the congregations. It was not written to not to the preachers, not to the elders, not the members. Just imagine that Jesus himself is writing a letter to our congregation today. What do you think? What would Jesus say? What would Jesus say? What would he say? What would he say? So my dear Ignatius, my dear brothers and sisters, here he would say, I know the works. And would those works please him? Would he say, I know your love? And would our love be genuine? Would he say, I know your faith? And would our faith be strong? Would he say, I know your patience? And would we continue serving despite difficulties? Or would he say, you are tolerating things that I cannot tolerate? So that is the seriousness of the message to Thyatira. That is the seriousness of this message. So let's bring this lesson into our present situation. Let's bring every congregation today faces challenges. Okay, some congregations struggle because some members become indifferent. Some struggle because people stop attending regularly. Some struggle because Christians became more interested in worldly activities than spiritual services. Some struggle because members refuse to forgive one another. Some struggle because of division. Or some struggle because false teaching enters through preaching, books, or social media, videos, Bible studies, or influential individuals. And sometimes the most dangerous problem is not that a false teaching exists. The more serious problem is the congregation begins to tolerate it. So, my dear Ignatius, my dear brothers and sisters, there is difference between loving a person and accepting a false doctrine. There is a huge difference. If we must love people. We must love people. We must also love the truth. We must also love the truth. Okay, Jesus said we have to love the person. So, it doesn't mean that we don't want to accept all the false he's saying.
So that's why John chapter 8 verse 32 says, you and ye shall know the truth, and truth shall make you free. My dear Ignatius, my dear brothers and sisters, the church cannot exchange truth for popularity. The church cannot exchange biblical teachings for entertainment. The church cannot exchange holiness for cultural acceptance. And Christian cannot say, everybody believes it, so it must be acceptable. No. Not at all. So everybody believes, so it must not be acceptable. Our standard is not society. Our standard is not public opinion. Our standard is not what is popular on YouTube or social media. Our standard is the word of God. Amen. If someone say, oh, he's popular, he has 10 million views or 10 million followers, so whatever it says, we have to believe it, so it must be acceptable. No. God says, we want to love one another, and so I love him, so I will accept whatever he says. No. What is our standard? So our standard is not society. What our society says, it's not our public, it's not our public opinion. It's not on YouTube or Instagram or Facebook. Our standard is the word of God. So you open the Bible and see what he is saying is true or false. That's why John chapter 8 verse 32 clearly says, truth shall make you free. You should know the truth. If you don't know the truth, then there is the biggest problem, and then there is the biggest consequence. My dear Ignatius, my dear brothers and sisters, we must know the truth. We must know the truth. So here we know, Jesus knows the current state of the congregations. Jesus knows the current state of the congregations, how congregations are doing, so what is true doctrine, where is the false teaching, and how the congregation members are there. These congregation members are faithful or not, or this congregation is doing right things which are there in the New Testament or not. So my dear Ignatius, my dear brothers and sisters, we have to be faithful. You know, many congregations are suffering right now. In India, if we see, congregations are suffering. So, my dear Ignatius, my dear brothers and sisters, what is our standard? So, what is our standard? So, we have to discuss ourselves, and we have to think. About the current situation. So how is our congregation? Is our congregation is doing good, great, or it's abided by the New Testament laws or not? And are we into the true? Are we following the true doctrine? Or are we into the true congregation or not? You know, we have to self-examine once. So, my dear Ignatius, my dear brothers and sisters, so please, whenever a person comes to you and he is teaching something about Bible, and you just not simply, please don't accept it. Whatever he says, so open your Bible and examine whether these things which the person is saying is there in the Bible or not. You have to examine. That's if you don't know the truth, my dear Ignatius,
There is a big problem we need to face. There is the biggest problem we need to face. So I request and I suggest, so please go through the Bible and read the Bible every day. And, you know, so that you will know the truth. What exactly the Revelation chapter 2 verse 18 to 29 says? So here, Jesus begins his message to Thyatira by saying, I know their works. I know your works in New King James Version. That statement should cause every congregation to stop and think. True, right? This statement is a very, very serious statement. Jesus knows the work of the congregation. So every congregation must ask, what are we actually doing for the Lord? What are we actually doing for the Lord? So here, Luke chapter 19 verse 10 says, Luke chapter 19 verse 10. It says, for the Son of Man has come to seek and to save that which was lost. So here, when Jesus is walking through Jericho, when he sees a small man in a sycamore tree peering at him over the heads of the large crowd, Jesus calls the man down and tells him, I must stay at your house today. So the man hurries down, delighted to host Jesus. The man is also a tax collector named Zacchaeus. He works for the Roman government, taking money from the Jews to fund their occupation. In addition, he adds a hefty fee for himself. He has betrayed his countrymen on several different levels. So here, when he meets Jesus, however, everything changes. What happened? We all know. He repents for his extortion and proves it by returning what he has taken unjustly with a sustainable interest. So Jesus declared he is restored as a child of Abraham. Here, my dear Ignatius, if you see, this statement is especially poignant considering the situation. Directly following, Luke records the parable of 10 minas. He begins, as they heard these things, he proceeded to tell a parable because he was near to Jerusalem and because they supposed that the kingdom of God was to appear immediately. So here, if you see, what are we actually doing for the Lord? See here, the Zacchaeus repented for his sin, for all the sins, and he repaid all the hefty amounts which he collected from the Jews with the interest. So here, so Jesus says, Son of Man is come to seek and save that which was lost. So the church, the congregation has a mission. We are not simply here to occupy a building. Right? We are not simply here to conduct a weekly program. We are here to serve God and proclaim His truth. So my dear Ignatius, my dear brothers and sisters, a congregation should examine, are we evangelizing? Are we teaching God's word? Are we encouraging young people? Are we helping those who are struggling? Are we caring for the needy? Are we visiting the congregation members? Are we visiting those who are in need, those who are in sorrow? Are we strengthening families? Are we helping Christians remain faithful? Are we reaching those who need the gospel? Jesus knows our work.
Jesus knows our work. My dear ignorators, my dear brothers and sisters, we need to self-examine. You know, when a preacher is visiting to the congregation member, it is not he is doing some time pass or stuff. He has to visit. He has to visit the congregation member. He has to visit their families or the congregation members are doing good or not. And he has to pray for them. And he has to strengthen the families who are spiritually weak. He has to find out, the preacher has to find out and has to strengthen that family. And the preacher and the congregation has to put the gospel meetings and reaching those who need the gospel. So, my dear ignorators, my dear brothers and sisters, Jesus knows the work of the congregation. And second thing we can say, Jesus knows our love. Jesus knows our love. 1 Corinthians chapter 13. 1 Corinthians chapter 13 verse 1 to 3. 1 Corinthians chapter 13 verse 1 to 3. Though I speak with the tongues of the men and of angels, but I have not love, I have become a sounding brass or a clanging cymbal. And though I have the gift of prophecy and understand all mysteries and all knowledge, and though I have all faith so that I could remove mountains from mountains, but have not love, I am nothing. And though I bestow all my goods to feed the poor, and though I give my body to be burned, but have not love, it profits me nothing. So, my dear ignorators, my dear brothers and sisters, so in this chapter, Paul begins this chapter by describing just how useless, even destructive, spiritual gifts are when not applied from the standpoint of love. Displays of tongue, prophetic powers, and supernatural spiritual knowledge may be impressive, but they are worthless if not used as intended by God. Out of heart of love for him and other believers. Even the most spiritual of activities, selling everything to give to the poor and sacrificing one's life to be burned for the sake of others, gains a person nothing if not given in love. So Jesus knows our love. Jesus knows our love. So we can preach, we can sing, we can pray, we can give, we can conduct programs. But if our hearts are filled with hatred, bitterness, jealousy, pride, and selfishness, and something is seriously wrong. A congregation may have excellent programs, but poor relationships. A congregation may have beautiful singing, but unforgiving hearts. A congregation may have many activities, but little genuine love. Jesus sees beyond the activity. Jesus sees the heart. Jesus sees the heart. So, my dear ignorators, my dear brothers and sisters, Jesus knows our love. Jesus knows our love. Jesus knows our Jesus knows the work of congregation, and Jesus knows our love. And third thing, Jesus knows our faith. Jesus knows our faith. So there is one important verse which we can see in Hebrews chapter 11. Please comment it, which verse it is. In Hebrews chapter, it was written about faith. One famous verse, Hebrews chapter 11. In Hebrews chapter 11, one famous verse as written. So any of the igniter, please put it in the comment.
and so that it will be helpful and encouraging to other brothers and sisters. So Hebrews chapter 11, which describes one of the famous verse on faith. Yes, yes, it is. Hebrews chapter 11, verse 6. But without faith, it is impossible to please him. For he who comes to God must believe that he is, and that he is the rewarder of those who diligently seek him. So in Hebrews chapter 11, it's all about faith. This is one of the popular verses from the book of Hebrews, and one easily misunderstood out of context, taken all by itself. The verse presents a truth which is fairly easy to understand. Namely, that God's first and foremost concern is with our faith, our attitude towards him and trust in him, rather than in our actions. This does not make our behaviors unimportant. On the contrary, what we do reflects what we truly believe, right? So that's why James chapter 2 verse 14 to 17 says. However, as this verse shows, merely going through the motion, it is not what God is looking for. Those who want to please God need to have faith, not simple agreement and not merely reluctant cooperation. So, my dear brothers and sisters, faith is not simply saying, I believe in God. So, what is faith? Biblical faith produces obedience. Biblical faith produces obedience. That's why James chapter 2 verse 17 says, even so faith, if it hath not worked, is dead. So, my dear Ignatius, my dear brothers and sisters, Jesus knows our faith. Jesus knows whether our faith is alive or not. So, my dear Ignatius, my dear brothers and sisters, we have to be very, very careful. We have to be very, very careful. And fourth thing, Jesus knows our ministry. So, here, Thyatira was commended for its service. The Christian life is not, what can church do for me. It is what I can do for the Lord. So many people our congregations, Brother David has established I remember a few congregations at remote areas in the state of Andhra Pradesh. When I was 11 or 12, I went there. But a few congregations are not there now because, church is not giving to them. So they, what happened, they diverted into denominations because I don't want to say their denominations names. So they provide, to the congregation members monthly support, and they provide, cloths for Christmas and bed sheets and, the rice and stuff. So I have seen the congregations. I have literally seen some congregations. They say, what can church do for me? It's very, it's very sad nowadays. We know the truth. Everyone had the Bible and they're reading the Bible, and they still say, what can church do for me? I just want to share one small example. I've shared it, before also. When I, had a discussion whenever
started into the Ignite radio broadcast, and when I started giving the lessons, and I thought the CVC Sari and the elders and the team, they thought to have this Ignite radio in India also, because we have 100 million people are there in India, and they want to know the true doctrine, the truth. So this is one of the this is one of the platform where I can preach, or our brothers in India can share the truth and the word of God with our brothers and sisters in India. So me and Sister Deepthi, when we have decided to start the Ignite India broadcast, I am working as a software engineer here, and Monday to Friday, 5 days office, and Saturday Sunday is my week off. I asked Brother Kirk and the elders and Brother Paul, so I can take this Saturday program. And most of my friends, most of my friends and colleagues, they believe, Ignite is doing for you. So they simply, and our congregation members here in India also, you know, you are getting, something. What COC Sir is doing, Ignite Radio is doing for Jack. So, but I believe in this verse. It is more blessed to give than to receive. So, the day God has given me, and another day in my life, and I just want to give, and I just want to give back my time to God. So here, the Ignite Radio is a wonderful platform. So my dear Igniters, my dear brothers and sisters, whoever listening, you may be from India, Africa, or Australia, or Canada, or England, or Europe countries, wherever you are, you know, this is the one of the best platform. You can listen the word of God. If you are interested to share the word of God, you know, you are welcome here. So here, so what I am trying to say is, the congregation members or the church should not think what the church can do for me. It is like what I can do for the Lord. A healthy congregation has people who serves, you know, in the congregation, someone teaches, someone visits, someone encourages, someone evangelizes, someone helps the elderly, someone helps young families, someone supports the work, someone prays, someone opens the Bible with someone who needs the gospel. So here in the church, every Christian has an opportunity to serve. So, my dear Ignatius, my dear brothers and sisters, you need to increase your talent. You need to develop your talents. So, God is seeing and watching and waiting. So, is your talents are growing or not? One day, my dear brother, my dear sister, God is taking all the talents from you, and He will give the persons who is utilizing their talents in a good way. So, my dear Ignatius, my dear brothers and sisters, so as Revelation chapter 2 says, from 18 to 19, Jesus says, I know the work. So, what does Jesus know? Jesus knows how the congregation is working. Jesus knows Jesus knows our love, and Jesus knows our
our faith, and Jesus knows our Jesus knows our ministries, and Jesus also knows our patience. So that's why James chapter 1 verse 2 to 4 teaches us about patience through trials. It is easy. It is easy to be faithful when everything is going well. Right? It is easy, but what happens? Prayer seems unanswered. What happens when people disappoint us? What happens when someone criticizes us? What happens when we experience financial difficulty? What happens when our congregation goes through problems? What happens when we are misunderstood? Will we continue serving? Will we continue serving? We need to self-examine. We need to self-examine once. Jesus knows our patience. Jesus knows our patience. And finally, I just want to say one more thing, and I just want to close the sessions. Jesus knows whether we are growing. Thyatira had something wonderful, Jesus said, and the last to be more than the first. Right? So their later works were greater than their earlier works. So that is the spiritual growth. My dear Ignatius, that is the spiritual growth. A Christian should not remain spiritually when he was 5 years ago. So that's why Peter says in 2 Peter chapter 3 verse 18, but grow in grace and in the knowledge of our Lord and Savior Jesus Christ. Amen. So we must ask, am I growing? We must ask, is my Bible knowledge increasing? We must ask, is my prayer life is increasing? We must ask, is my love increasing? We must ask, is my service increasing? We must ask, is my patience increasing? We must ask, is my ability to forgive is increasing? We must ask, is my desire to teach others increasing? My dear readers, my dear brothers and sisters, we need to self-examine. You know, it's for everyone, not for the preachers, not for the elders, not for the deacons, but the congregation. Jesus is talking to the congregation. Jesus is writing letter to the congregation. Jesus is writing letter to your congregation. Dear Ignatius, Jesus knows those who are unfaithful. Now we come to the most serious and important portion of this lesson. Jesus knows that there were faithful people in Thyatira, but he also knew there were people who were unfaithful. And there was a congregation-wide problem. So it is not with Thyatira. This problem is with every congregation. It's with every congregation. So they were tolerating false teaching. So Revelation chapter 2 verse 20 says, notwithstanding, I have few things against thee, because thou sufferest that woman Jezebel. So the name Jezebel remains as the Old Testament Queen Jezebel, who promoted the idolatry and influenced Israel towards sin. So Jesus used this name in his message to Thyatira to identify a person or influence that was leading Christians into serious sin. So my dear Ignatius, my dear brothers and sisters, every congregation must deal with sin according to God's word. This is a little bit uncomfortable, but it's true. But we cannot study Thyatira honestly without discussing it, right?
every congregation is dealing with sin. So that's why the New Testament teaches that the church must take sin seriously. So that's why in 1 Corinthians chapter 5 gives instruction concerning open unrepent sin. So in Romans chapter 16 verse 17 says, mark them which cause divisions and offense contrary to the doctrine which ye have learned, and avoid them. And if you see in 2 Thessalonians chapter 3 verse 6 speaks about withdrawing from a disorderly brother. So this doesn't mean that Christians should become hateful. It does not mean we should enjoy disciplining people. I have seen a few of our brothers. You know, they will enjoy. That brother has done such thing. Few brothers comes to me and says, Brother Jack, you know, that brother is doing like that. And I confronted him. I caught him in red hand. He was happy and he was explaining to the things, and he was enjoying it. My dear Inetus, the purpose of correction should be spiritual restoration. Spiritual restoration. That's why Galatians chapter 6 verse 1 says, brethren, if a man be overtaken in a fault, a which are spiritual, restore such an one. The word is restore, not destroy, not humiliate, not take revenge. It is restore. So finally, you know, my dear Ignatius, my dear brothers and sisters, I would like to say a few more things. I will try to close this in 5 minutes. Discuss about the false teaching. So in Thyatira is also one of the greatest lessons from Thyatira concerns false teaching. So false teaching does not always arrive announcing. Like, I am a false doctrine. Sometimes it comes gradually. It can begin with, this isn't really important. Then God understands. Then everybody does it. Then we should not judge anyone. Then doctrine doesn't matter. Eventually, the congregation can move further and further away from the teaching of Christ. So let's discuss, what is false teaching? What is false teaching? So false teaching is teaching that contradicts God's revealed truth. So that's why Paul warned the elders at Ephesus in Acts chapter 20 verse 28 to 30 that false teacher would arise. He said, therefore watch. The church must watch. Christians must study. We must compare what we hear with scriptures. So that's why, you know, Acts chapter 17:11 praises the Bereans, because they receive the word with all readiness of mind and search the scriptures daily whether those things were so. So that is our responsibility. That is our responsibility. Does not believe something merely because a preacher say it, or a popular speaker say it, or a friend say it, or a famous person say it, or it is trending online, or many people believe it. Open the Bible. That is our responsibility. That is our duty. Study it. Examine it. Compare teaching with the scripture. Let us consider some areas where Christians must remain alert. So when they say salvation, if someone teach salvation without obedience to Christ, we must examine that teaching against the scripture. And if someone say worship him, so we must ask, what does scripture teach about worship? If someone is saying about marriage and morality, the cultural change, so we can say, we can divorce. Or, it's okay.
it's okay. And if they add something to the God's words, we must examine. God's words does not change. God's word doesn't change. All scripture is given by inspiration of God. Some people treat the Bible as merely as ancient book containing some suggestions. But not. And some, you know, doctrinal compromise. Some people say a doctrine is divides. So let's avoid doctrine. But the New Testament itself contains a doctrine. So, my dear Ignatius, my dear brothers and sisters, you know the danger of tolerating false teaching? Do you know the danger of tolerating false teaching? This is where Thyatira become especially relevant. Notice that Jesus did not only criticize the false teacher, he criticized the congregation because they tolerated the situation. If God willing, let's expand this lesson, the danger of tolerating false teaching. Next week, I will try to bring few more verses and from the scriptures, and we're going to have one more session, the danger of tolerating false teaching. So Jesus is saying, loving someone and approving everything someone teaches or practices has a lot of difference. Yes, we can love someone while telling them the truth. So Ephesians chapter 4 verse 15 says, but speaking the truth in love. We need truth. We need love. Truth without love can become harshness, or love without truth can become compromise. Truth without love become harshness, right? Love without truth can be compromise. So, you know, as a Christian brothers and sisters, it requires both. Truth and love, both are important. So, my dear Ignatius, my dear brothers and sisters, and Jesus also says, Jesus knows the faithful. So, now notice something beautiful. Jesus did not condemn everyone in Thyatira. They were faithful Christians. In 24 verses it says, but unto you I say, and unto the rest in Thyatira. There are people who had not followed the false teaching. Jesus knew them also. This is encouraging, right? Some faithful Christians may feel alone. They may think nobody else cares. Everyone is compromising. Am I the only one trying to remain faithful? Remember Elijah. He once thought he was alone, but God told him there were still faithful people. So never assumes that faithfulness is meaningless. My dear Ignatius, my dear brothers and sisters, Jesus sees it. Jesus knows it. Jesus remembers it. We need to hold fast to the faithful faith and hold fast to the truth. Jesus tells the faithful that that which you have already hold fast till I come. So what a powerful instruction. Hold fast. When culture changes, hold fast. When people criticize you, hold fast. When false teaching become popular, hold fast. When you are discouraged, hold fast. When you are tempted, hold fast. When others live, hold fast. When following become difficult, hold fast. We need to hold fast. So Paul said in 1 Corinthians chapter 15 verse 58, therefore, my beloved brethren, be a steadfast and unmovable. So, if you hold fast, you know, the reward for faithfulness, Jesus promises a reward to those who overcome.
The Christian life is not always easy. As I said, the Christian life is not always easy.

fought a good fight. I have finished my course. I have kept the faith. And then, henceforth, there is a laid up for me crown of righteousness. Amen. Amen. My dear Ignatius, put amen in the comment. Please type amen in the comment if you are listening. What a wonderful word. That should motivate every Christian. Our goal is not applause from people. Our goal is not popularity. Our goal is not earthly recognition. Our goal is to hear the Lord says. Our goal is to hear when the Lord says, well done. So when we have died and when we are in paradise, when God says, well done, Jack. Wow. Well done, Brother Kirk. Well done, Sister TL. Well done, Sister Shirley. Well done, Brother David. Well done, Sister Deepthi. Well done. How it feels. Let's say, when you are working in your, you are working in a big MNC company, like when you are working as a, I'm into the software side. If you are a software developer and you are working for, let's say, for Amazon, and you have created a product and you launched it well, and it it got lots of profit, and Jeff Bezos called you and says, "Well done, Jack." You know, how you feel? How proud you will be, right? So when God says well done, that feels like 1,000 times more than this life in this earth. 1,000 times, right? When God says well done. My dear Ignatius, my dear brothers and sisters, now let's bring this lesson very close to our house. Okay? We have talked about the church at Thyatira. But tonight, do not only ask, what's wrong with Thyatira? Ask, what does Jesus see when he looks at me? What does Jesus see when he looks at me? Does Jesus see faith? Does Jesus see love? Does Jesus see service? Does Jesus see patience? Does Jesus see growth? Does Jesus see or is he compromise or indifference or unrepented sin, false teaching or spiritual laziness or pride or bitterness? The most important question is not what do other people think about me? The question is, what does Jesus know about me? People can see our appearance, right? Jesus sees our heart. People hear our words, but Jesus knows our thoughts. People see what we do publicly, but Jesus knows what we do privately. So, my dear Ignatius, my dear brothers and sisters, that's why Hebrews chapter 4 verse 13 says, neither is there any creature that is not manifest in his sight. So there is nothing hidden from Christ. You may think no one is seeing or no one is watching, but God sees. So my dear brothers, my dear sisters, my dear Ignatius, the church at Thyatira gives us a powerful lesson. Jesus knows his church. Jesus knows our works. He knows our love. He knows our faith. He knows our service. He knows our patience. He knows our growth. He knows our weakness. He knows our compromises. And he knows our faithfulness. The church at Thyatira teaches us that congregation can have many good things and still have serious spiritual problems. It teaches us the false teaching must not be casually tolerated.
It teaches us that Christians must examine everything according to God's word. It teaches us that correction should seek restoration. And most importantly, it teaches us hold fast. Hold fast, my dear ignorantes, my dear brothers and sisters. Don't give up. Don't compromise. Don't allow the world to determine your Christianity. Don't allow popularity to determine truth. Don't allow false teaching to replace God's word. Don't allow sin to become normal. Don't allow spiritual weakness to become your lifestyle. Instead, what you can do? Instead, my dear Igniter, my dear brothers and sisters, you can do one thing. Study the word. Obey the word. Teach the word. Live the word. Live the word and hold fast to the Christ and remain faithful until the end. So, my dear Igniters, my dear brothers and sisters, if you are listening tonight and you realize that you have moved away from God, remember, God is willing to forgive. God is willing to forgive you. Acts chapter 17 verse 13 says, at the times of ignorance, God winked at, but now commanded all men everywhere to repent. God wants us to repent. Come close to God. You repent and seek Lord. Seek Lord. So second chapter, second Peter 3 verse 9 tells us about not willingly that any should perish, but all should come to repentance. So if you have sinned, do not run away from God. My dear sister, my dear brother, come back to God. If you are not a Christian, study the gospel. Believe in Christ. Repent of your sin. Confess your faith in Jesus and be baptized according to the teaching of New Testament. If you are already a Christian, but you have become unfaithful, come back to the Lord. Lord is calling you. Come back to the Lord. The Lord knows your heart. The Lord knows your situation. And the Lord calls us to faithfulness. The Lord calls us to faithfulness. My dear Ignatius, my dear brothers and sisters. So this is the important lesson which we can learn from Thyatira. So, my dear Ignatius, my dear brothers and sisters, you have learned something from this lesson. So let's have a closing prayer and close the session. Let's pray. Our loving and gracious Heavenly Father, we come before you with humble hearts, giving you thanks for this opportunity to study your holy and precious word. Father, we thank you for Jesus Christ, our Savior, our Lord, and our King. We thank you for the message that Jesus gives to the churches in the book of Revelation. Father, help us to understand the message given to the church at Thyatira. Help us remember that Jesus knows our work. Jesus knows our love. Jesus knows our faith. Jesus knows our patience. Jesus knows our service. And Jesus knows whether we are growing spiritually or not. Father, help us to examine ourselves honestly. If there is sin in our life, help us to recognize it. If there is bitterness in our heart, help us to remove it. If there is a pride in our heart, help us to become low and become humble. If there is spiritual laziness in our lives, help us become active in your service. If we have compromised your truth, give us courage to return to your word. Father, protect your church from false teaching. Give elders, preachers, teachers, and every Christian wisdom to recognize error and courage to stand for the truth. Help us never to confuse love with compromise. Help us to speak the truth in love. Father, help our congregations to be faithful.
Help us to be congregation that love you. Father, please help us to preach the gospel. Help us to reach the lost. Help us to care for the needy. Help us to encourage the weakness. Help us to strengthen the families. Help us to teach our children your word. Father, our children is getting lost by this modern sins. Father, please bring back them to you. Our children are getting lost because of the internet and everything. Every sin is there with us. Every sin is with us. Help us to teach our children your word. Help us to remain faithful even when circumstances become difficult. Father, we pray every person, every igniter listening to this broadcast tonight. You know their hearts. You know their struggles. You know their families. You know their difficulties. You know their spiritual conditions. We pray that you will touch your word will touch their hearts and bring them closer to you. Father, if someone has fallen away, give them courage to return. Many, many people are running away. Give them courage, Father. Give them courage. If someone is struggling with sin, help them to repent. Help them to repent. If someone is discouraged, strengthen them. Father, if someone is facing the temptations, give them strength to overcome. Father, if someone is teaching or preaching your word, give them wisdom and faithfulness. Father, help each one of us to hold fast. Each one of us to hold fast. Help us to remain faithful until the end. As Paul said, help us to fight the good fight and finish our course and keep the faith. And Father, when our earthly journey is finished, we may receive the crown of righteousness that you have promised to those who love you and remain faithful. Father, we thank you for your mercy. We thank you for your grace. We thank you for your word. Father, please bless once again each and everyone. Please bless COC Surrey, elders and deacons and everyone and who are supporting the Signet Radio broadcast directly and indirectly. Father, we are asking in the precious name of our Lord and Savior, Jesus Christ. Amen. So thank you so much, my dear Igniters, my dear brothers and sisters. And I really appreciate it.

The soldiers stripped Jesus and put a scarlet robe on him. They wove a crown of thorns and set it on his head. They mocked him. They spit on him. They took a staff and struck him on the head again and again. After they had mocked him, they led him away to crucify him. He was despised and rejected by men, a man of sorrows and acquainted with grief. Surely he has borne our griefs and carried our sorrows. He was wounded for our transgressions. He was crushed for our iniquities. And with his stripes we are

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0: Hi, everyone. Welcome to Minute Ministries. This is John, one of your fellow brothers in Christ from Surrey, BC, Canada. Today, I wanted to talk about something that everybody thinks about, which is the pursuit of happiness. I recently read an article where it talked about the pursuit of happiness, and that since 1972, Americans have been asked in a poll one simple question: are you happy? And for almost 50 years, most people said yes. But since the COVID pandemic, for the first time ever, more people said that they were not happy. And when we took a look at the data, it appeared that the people who were the least happy were actually the most educated and the most wealthy. The people who had everything the world said would make them happy were actually the most disappointed. And so why is that? When we read Jeremiah 2:13, it gives us a good analogy. God says that his people have forsaken me, the spring of living water, and have dug their own cisterns, broken cisterns that cannot hold water. In other words, his people kept looking for something to fill them up, but it never worked. It never really does. Money, success, these things are not bad, but they were never meant to be our source of joy. We pursue them thinking that we will wholly be satisfied once we have attained them. But once we have them in our hands, we just think, is that it? I sacrificed so much for this? It leaves us wanting. Maybe some of you have had that experience. Jesus said in John 10:10 that he came so that we may have life and have it to the full. Jesus promised complete satisfaction. I personally am in pursuit of that because I wonder, what does it feel like to be satisfied for good in pursuit of God and in a godly life? I encourage you all to try it with me and share with others what you have experienced.
1: Hi, my name is Simon, and I am a young igniter from the Philippines. Today's Bible scripture of the day comes from 1 Corinthians chapter 10, verse 13. God is faithful. He won't allow you to be tempted beyond your abilities. Instead, with temptation, God will also supply a way out so that you'll be able to.
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Calvary greetings in the name of our Lord and Savior Jesus Christ. You are welcome once again to Contending for the Faith, and it's a privilege to be here once again. And we appreciate God for who has been with us and who have led us all through our discussion and even be with us in our various activities, even the grace to be among the living and to have this time to discuss and continue our discussion in Contending for the Faith. So once again, we say a big welcome to you wherever you are listening from, and we pray that God will constantly endow his blessings, his grace, his protection, his knowledge upon us and all those who are constantly listening. We appreciate all those who have been a constant participant of this our program, and we also continue to urge you to always join our discussion as we have a proper understanding of the scripture and also be able to know things that we need to avoid in order to properly contend for the faith. And if you're joining us for the first time, also say a big welcome to you. And also remember to stay tuned and stay connected with us as we expose the Bible and understand activities around us in order to effectively contend for the faith that has been delivered unto us just once, according to our text from the book of Jude, and also for us to understand the principles of the scripture. So far in our discussions, we have done different expositions about the Bible, and presently we are discussing on being able to handle situations around us that have definitely been a problem in our effort to contend for the faith. And this has to do with false teachings and religious deceptions. This has been a barrier in our effort to properly contend for the faith, because there are things we are defending the faith from in order for the faith or the message of the gospel not to be corrupted. But before we continue our discussion today, let's take a word of prayer. Our Heavenly King of Glory, we give you glory and adoration, and we thank thee for the blessings of today. We thank thee for giving us the privilege to be among the living today. We also thank thee for this program and the studies we have been receiving. Help us that this message we have been receiving, we will learn to apply them, we'll learn to walk toward them, O Lord. And also help us as Christians to keep on contending for the faith. Help us understand the principles of the scripture, to know those things which are right, good, and acceptable, and a perfect will also according to your word, O Lord. Forgive us if we have been acting contrary, or we have disobeyed the scripture, or we have been acting against your word, O Lord, and help us in our quest in proper understanding for the faith, and give us the strength that we need and the faith, the knowledge that we need for us to contend for this gospel and not to preach a different gospel. Our listeners who is joining us, either our previous listener or the recent one, we pray for your blessings upon them. We pray for the spirit of understanding. And even with the speaker, we pray you help us to speak according to your word, so Lord, and not speak anything contrary to your word, so Lord. Forgive us if you have been doing so or we're going amiss, so Lord. And going to guide us even in this our program, going to give us the strength for us to keep on acquiring this program, even for the spiritual growth of every one of us around the Lord, for praying in the name of our Lord and Savior Jesus Christ. Amen. So once again, you are welcome to Contending for the Faith, and I am Brother Samuel from Okada Town, Edo State, Nigeria, and it's a privilege to be here once again for us to continue our discussion on things in our challenges we are facing in our modern world in Christianity, which is making contending for the faith somehow difficult. And presently, we are discussing, our theme of discussion has been false teaching and religious deception. And we started episode 2 today, where we are looking at three faces on one root. Last week we started this discussion, and these three faces are known as the prosperity preacher, the false prophet, and the celebrity pastors. These are three faces that are having the same root itself. And last week we have looked at them separately and differently. We have understood their principles and what they did itself. So we look at what made them to be from one root itself, and we understand that both each of them have a word
something they use to disguise. They are more to disguise the true message. And then we read 2 Corinthians 11, 13 to 15, where we mentioned, where Apostle Paul mentioned, say, for such are false apostles, deceitful workers, transforming themselves into the apostles of Christ. And no marvel, for Satan himself is transformed into an angel of light. Therefore, it is no great thing if his ministries also be transformed as the ministry of righteousness. And then we understood the word transformed there, which means made to appear to as something other than what they truly are. So, and all the profile that we have looked so far in our previous discussion have the same reality, and this thing is common. It looks something okay, look as if it is presentable. They're trying to build themselves as to serve Christ, where they are serving their own persons and their own self. So we looked at the prosperity preacher, and we understand that these are people that had the belief that as a Christian we are expected to be blessed. Prosperity is actually our portion. So the way your wealth, your riches, to be the level of your faith. So how wealthy you are, how rich you are, how prosperous you are, is as a result of the level of faith you are having. So if you are not wealthy, if you are facing challenges, if you are not doing well, it means that your faith is not strong. So they use your riches as an asset or as a grading mark for the level of your faith. Now you call them the prosperity preacher. They are the people that preach that to be, if you are a Christian does not have to suffer. Christians are true followers of Christ, are those who are wealthy, those who are rich. So, and God has called us to receive blessing, both physical and spiritual blessing. And therefore, if you are not physically blessed, they believe that then you are not having a perfect relationship with God. So this is what prosperity preachers actually focus on itself. And there are those that preach against to them suffering, poverty, and hardship are not something that should be evidenced in the life of true Christian. So a Christian who is suffering, a Christian who is poor or facing hardship, is definitely not a faithful follower of Christ. But one who is wealthy and who is not passing through different challenges, it's a true follower of Christ. These are the principles, the major principle of the prosperity preacher. And then also spoke about the false prophets. And the false prophets, according to even when the Bible warns about them in Deuteronomy 18, verse 22, Moses warned them in that passage. And likewise, also, God also warned them. Even Jeremiah also made mention of this false prophet. There are those who come to preach something different. They preach things that you want to hear. They prophesy on things that you're suiting to the hearer's mind or to the hearer's understanding. They are not there. They don't prophesy things. They don't speak things that is going to rebuke or to challenge. Rather, they have a good prophecy, something that is going to suit them. No other things are going to make people attracted to them itself. So, and then also discuss on the celebrity pastor. The celebrity pastor. And then we understood that this celebrity, and one who talk about leadership, success, influence, and conferences. They write books and try to build a massive ministry. They even have brands, they have social media platforms. It's more like a company. So they become celebrity. They become the top and the totality of everything. So these are some of the things we discussed about these three phases itself, though we could not finish it. So we are hoping to conclude this episode today on these three verses and one root itself. So since we have discussed about them differently
and separately. Today we are going to begin by looking at what all the three of them have in common. What are these three person, these three personalities, what are they having in common? So we just need to take a moment just to discuss about this itself. Now, as initially mentioned, we have looked at these three different profile: the prosperity preacher, the false prophet, and the celebrity pastor. Now, at first look, they may appear to have very little in common if you look at them. But when we talk about them constantly, we discover that there are many things they have in common itself. Although one of them constantly, the first one, that is the prosperity preacher, constantly talk about money and breakthrough success. While the other one, that is the false prophet, is they are focusing more and talk about more about visions, prophecy, and spiritual revelations. And this is what they use to attract people self. And we don't want do we created a balance for each of them. Now for the prosperity preacher, we say it is not as if it is bad for a Christian or a child of God to be wealthy itself. But when wealth has not been the grading mark for spirituality or for our level of faith, then that is where the problem comes in. I think that the balance we created. So the thing is not the wealth is not the one that justifies how faithful you are. But does not mean that as a Christian you're not supposed to be wealthy. No, it is a wrong thing to be successful or well to do or to live a wealthy life. Well, that should not be what you use to look as, should not be used to judge the level of our faith. And same also for the false prophets. We focus more on their concern, they are more on visions, prophecy, and special revelation. Rather than directing the mind of people to Christ, they use this to shift away the mind of persons. And though we created the balance, we say sometimes God works in a mysterious way itself. And that is why James also warned that you should test every spirit. And I believe also somewhere Apostle Paul also mentioned that we should not be quick to dismiss some of all these prophets, but rather we should need to observe them. We need to take them to check them to the scripture. So, and that should not be the major focus. I've seen many Christians, rather than focusing on the power of God, the blessings of God, they go in search to look for visions and prophecy. They are always trusting more the prophecy of a so-called man of God, the vision that a so-called man of God had to give to them, rather than trusting on the word of God and his promises in the scripture. So, and that is actually a problem. And that is what the false teachers used to draw people away. The devil used this false teacher to push the mind of persons away from the God and for the purpose and for the great works and the salvation that Christ has come to give mankind. And then the other one, which is the last one, the last personality, which is the celebrity pastor. Now, this celebrity pastor, as we said before, they talk about, they are more of the leadership because they have a leadership that becomes superior, is not accountable to anybody. He's not accountable to anybody. He has whatever I say become the final say. They create a brand to publicize or to promote this person. These are cases whereby you see some banners being posted around and the person's face is put there. When you enter there are different denominations and sections where the churches or where the denomination is being established, the person's face is one put in the building just to publicize, to promote this person and this authority, and the person has the finance, not accountable to anybody itself. And that is the common trend now. You look at the majority of religious acclaimed Christians banners that you see around, you see that they put the founder or the so-called CEO's picture in that banner just to promote the person. Likewise, we go online also, you see people promoting them and putting their picture, and people constantly make reference to them. Rather than making reference to the Bible, reference are being made to these so-called leaders, and whatever they say, whatever they put down, become the final say. No one has the right to counter them.
Yeah, it is under this place that it is considered as a sin to question the leaders who are there, and therefore nobody has the right to question their authority, whatever decision they are making at the end of the day. These are put also, they also have the case of trying to bring success, the prophesy more of success. They have media, they have social media accounts, YouTube, TikTok, that they constantly come to deliver motivational messages, and they have created a brand for themselves to the point that so many youths today, rather than going to church, they would rather sit at home and open these medias and be listening to them. They have now become the standard for their faith. At the end of the day, these are put onto the they have created influence. They create conferences and invite them for these conferences. And sometimes you even have to pay, either online, either they show it live, and while you are in the church, you play it in your television, and then you stay and be watching them while they display or they do their programs they do, just to have a conferences to every for everybody around, and they become the center of attraction. Some of them go as point of even writing books and publishing books, and people use these books as a standard. If you check, they have massive buildings and massive followers. Now, there are some of all these things that is not as if it is bad. For example, as a Christian, writing, publishing a book is not something bad itself. Having a nice, comfortable place where we worship God, not a thing bad. Creating a meeting or a programs where we come together with the purpose of studying is not also something bad. Having a social media account or a platform where you was just like the one we are having, where we're able to discuss on the scripture, not something bad. But when that becomes the center of attraction, that becomes the sin, and that is what the celebrity pastor is all about. They have made themselves the center of attraction. They use all these means. Most of these means are a good way to proclaim the gospel in our modern generation. Social media, Facebook accounts, YouTube channels, TikTok, and many of them, a good way to promote the true gospel of Christ. But rather now, these pastors, these every pastors, use it to bring draw attention to themselves and make themselves the center of attractions. And that is where the problem comes. So as with that, the balance we try to create in these three principles. So as we are discussing their problems and their sin, we also do as much as possible to create a balance for them so that you not misunderstand how it is. Well, sometimes the activities that they do are not necessarily sin, bad thing itself, but the motive behind these things now becomes the problem and therefore affect it. And since the means cannot because the activity they do is right, does not mean that they themselves are right. So that's why we are condemning them. Christ is the center of everything. The gospel is the core, and that is why Apostle Paul said, "He's not ashamed of the gospel because the power of God unto salvation. Nothing else can save apart from God." And when any message or any of these personalities try to push that, they push the mind of Christians or individuals away from this focus, it becomes the major problem. And this is what we need to understand, therefore, to properly contend for the faith. So, as either as a Christian or a Christian who is either to defend, who have the zeal to defend the faith and keep on following the faith, you have to watch out for these three personalities because they are trending. And they are growing vastly every day. So you have to look out for them. And if you're not careful, I want to mention, if you're not careful, you might also fall victim of joining them. Remember, they dress, they appear to be like they look like the angel of light. Some of them, if you meet them, they know the scripture. Some of them have read the Bible from Genesis to Revelation. They know everything there. Well, because of their selfish interests, they fall away and they go contrary. And that is why you yourself, you need to be careful as Christian to observe them and know how to identify them and to flee from them, and also be able to make others flee from them in order to properly contend for the faith itself. So now, as we said before, we are going to, as we have seen, there differences that we have. Some of them have different language, different message they proclaim. Three of them have different, some at the time they have different messages and
and voices they use in their own ways. They have different methods that they apply. Though their major tag, they are all those that go contrary to the scripture. Some of them are the most time these three personalities have different audience that follows them or that abide by them itself. But if we look under or beneath these surfaces and these differences that are among them, there's a common danger which we want to look. And this is the thing that makes both of them, three of them have in common, common dangers they have together. Firstly, these three personality or these three profiles, they all shift attention from Christ to something else. That is one thing, the first thing they have in common, which I've been mentioning. The prosperity preacher can shift our attention from Christ to material blessings. And because instead of them asking how can I become more like Christ, the emphasis then will become on how can I become richer, how can I become more successful. Instead of asking Christian or making a Christian to ask how can I faithfully serve God, the question becomes more of what can God give me. This is something drifting away our attention from God. Now, the things as we said before, there's nothing wrong with praying for our needs. And Jesus told us to pray for our daily bread also. But Christianity is not fundamentally a program for becoming wealthy. As Jesus said in Mark chapter 8, verse 36, for what shall it profit a man if he shall gain the whole world and loses his own soul? So the soul is the major thing, our salvation is the major thing itself. Our service to God is the major thing itself. Well, the last one, in this prosperity preacher, their concern is what they can receive from God rather than what they can give to God. This same also apply for the first prophet. The first prophet also shifts attention from God, from God's revealed word or from the scripture to prophet personal words itself. The question now becomes, or what they emphasize more, is what did the prophet say God told me? See, this is not in direction. They'll now be saying, what did the pastor say that God told him? Instead of asking, what did the Bible say, or what did God say, what did the scripture say? Instead of them asking, what has God already revealed in his word, or what did the scripture reveal? Now they'll be asking, what did the prophet say that God told him to tell me? Now you see a change. They now made the man, now the so-called prophet or the so-called man of God, as now the center. Instead of looking directly to the scripture, directly to God, they are looking to the man. And that is actually a problem itself. And also the celebrity preacher also can shift attention from Christ to the personality or to the person. Now people may begin to say, my pastor says, and this is a popular statement that we used to hear, my pastor says, my GEO says this, rather than saying, what does the scripture say, or the scripture says, the common of them quoting the Bible, they quote their pastor. That become a problem itself. You know, they are sitting down to have a discussion on the scripture, on the listing, they rather go to, them going to church to listen to the strong word of God. They rather open their channels and YouTube channel to listen to what the man of God, their so-called man of God, have to tell them. And that is very dangerous itself. A preacher's job, an evangelist's job, is not to make people dependent upon the preacher or the man of God. A preacher's job is to help people become dependent upon Christ and grounded in his word. And that is what Paul said in 2 Corinthians chapter 4, verse 5. He said, for we preach not ourselves, but Christ Jesus the Lord, and ourselves your servant for Jesus' sake. So what the major thing they want to preach is Christ. The major purpose of the preacher, or a true preacher, is to direct the mind of people to Christ, not to direct the mind of people to himself.
and that becomes a problem. And that's one issue that was happening among the Christians at Corinth itself. So a proper direction is to Christ and not to the man itself. Christ must increase, and the preacher must never become the object of worship. The major thing is to increase Christ, while the preacher is to bring down himself for Christ to be elevated. And that is the three, that is the well, the first common things that the first that these three profiles have in common. They try to shift the attention from Christ. They shift attention from Christ to something else. This is the first common thing. Then the second common thing or common danger that these three profiles have in common is that they can all create dependency. They can all create dependency. Now, this is another common feature. False teaching often creates dependency in the sense that the prosperity preacher may make people believe, if I stop giving to this church or this ministry, my blessing may stop. Now, creating a different type of dependency. So when they come out, the prosperity preacher always preach to you that you have to give, you have to do this for you to get this, for you to be successful. This is what you need to get. So you hear statement that if you stop giving, if you stop paying tithes, you my God will definitely stop you, stop receiving blessings from the Lord. Rather than focusing on the major plan or major purpose of salvation itself, the false prophet also may make people believe in a statement like, I cannot know what God wants unless the prophets tell me. So this is the mindset. Anything that happens when they are facing challenge, instead of them to read the Bible, read the scripture, but because of the way they have allowed the false prophet to affect their reasoning, they believe that they need to go to a prophet to tell them what God wants, for them to know what God really wants. So they have that mentality that they cannot actually know what God wants unless the prophet tells them that this is what God wants you to do. And then they will go to the pastor or the man of God and go and tell the man of God to pray for them. Man of God pray to them, they will now begin to ask the man of God, what should I do? What should we do? Now they are trying to get what is already there in the scripture and depending on the man of God to give them the source of something that is already plainly written. And that is a problem itself, and devil uses to manipulate many Christians itself. You do not need to look for a so-called prophet for you to actually know what God wants. So it's not until you meet a prophet or a preacher before or a pastor before you can actually know what God wants. You studying the scripture, you can know the things that God wants you to do. And also the celebrity preacher also may make people also believe in statement like, I cannot understand Christianity properly unless I listen to a particular person. And this has also become a problem. Many people, they believe they cannot, that they won't always want to listen to somebody. You see there, some of them already have it in their phone as an audio file. And they believe that they cannot actually understand Christianity, understand everything about spirituality until they focus on one person. And then cause the division and separation. That person now becomes their standard. And it's just marvel me that you still see so many, even those that are educated, still following these people. I think our next topic is going to be, why is there so many educated persons still under the trap of these three profiles? At least you are educated, you are learned, you are studied, you should be wiser, should be more understanding. It's not as if we are illiterate, we are villagers, those do not go to school. Well, many of those who say that under the trap of these three profiles are those who are uneducated and begin to wonder what is happening. Is it that you're not studying? So I bring that next discussion. I'm going to discuss on the reason for this itself. So now we see the problem. A healthy Christian leader should actually help believers grow towards spiritual maturity. And that's what Paul told us in the book of Ephesians. Say, for the perfecting of the saints, for the work of the ministry, for the edifying of the body of Christ, in Ephesians chapter 4, from verse 12 and verse 14. And verse 14, he said, that we henceforth be no more children, tossed to and fro,
and carried about with every wind of doctrine. God already knows that the devil is going to use men to deceive men. And therefore, that is why God allowed the scripture, the word of God, being given to us, so that we can personally go and study by ourselves and expose ourselves to the scripture and those things that God wants us to do. So, but the goal of the Bible is to maturity. So, if you are one who has still been told to and fro, definitely you are not mature. A faithful teacher or a faithful preacher should not eventually be led to say things like, don't just believe me, don't just read the Bible. Whatever I say, you do as much as possible to believe what I say, because I'm a man of God and what I tell you is from God. No, rather, a faithful preacher and a faithful teacher ought to put to the mind of the Christians or those that are pushing to that mind that don't just believe what I see. Open your scripture, examine what I have taught, and also do your research, as we constantly say, in this our program. Even the message we are giving to you in our program, it is also your responsibility. Don't just accept everything, because we are also men like you, just as Peter said. You also need to go and do your own research. I usually use the Berean Christian as a good example. Even with the personality and the person of Paul that came to preach to them, they still did not just accept Paul. Paul had a great influence. He's one who's already been popular. So it's him coming to deliver a message to them should be something they should just accept easily, even without questioning. But they went back to carry out their own research in Acts chapter 17, verse 11. They did their own research before they came back itself. Though they listened to Paul, but they searched the scripture also. And that is a very beautiful model for every Christian for us to do today. The third common thing among these three profiles, is that they often use something good to introduce something distorted. And that is one thing, that is one common thing among them. As we said, they dress as angels of light, but inside they are angels of darkness. And what they do is that they present something enticing, something good, in order to present to you something distorted. And when the thing distorted comes in place, you don't even know that it's there, or they have put something negative itself. And this is perhaps one of the most important lessons that we need to take note of in this discussion. First teaching really begins with something that sounds completely ridiculous or fake. Most of the false teachings and false messages, hardly you see them sounding very ridiculous or fake itself. They come as something nice, something enticing. They usually it begins with something good and biblical, and then takes it beyond the scripture teaching, or even unaware to you, because you have now become so dependent on that false message and the person presenting that. When you present the negative aspect of it, you are even unaware to it itself. You know, for example, they come and tell, giving is biblical. Yes, it is biblical to give. The Bible kept on emphasizing about it. Very important thing to give. And when you come, this giving aspect, you present as a good message for you, and you open the scripture, you see the truth in it. Starting from the Old Testament, when God deals with the Israelites, he encouraged them to give. Even at the time, self, and one of their rules during the time of the Israelites was, after they are done farming or harvesting, they are not expected to harvest everything. Rather, they are to leave some in case strangers are passing. So God have constantly been encouraging giving. So they will come to you with this. It is something biblical. It is something nice. It is something expected to do. It is something good itself. But this giving also can be distorted into a financial transaction with God. They tell you, okay, to get this thing from God, you have to give. And then they make you to don't put in mind in you that to get a blessing from God, then you have to give. Then you get, for it to be successful, you have to give. If you are not successful, if you are facing challenges and problems, it is because you have not been giving
enough. This is actually a problem itself. This is actually a challenge itself, and something against the principle of God itself. Yes, giving is important also, but that is not the center of the major thing. The center of the major thing is actually faith. And that also still brings us to the case of faith. Faith is something very important as Christians. It is biblical, and I believe it is even the center of Christianity. You have to have faith in Christ. You have to believe in Christ. So it's even the center of Christianity. But even at that, faith can be distorted into a formula for guaranteed wealth, healing, or success. When somebody tells you that you are not wealthy, you are not being successful, you are not getting your healing because you do not have faith. You see, they have presented faith that's supposed to be something nice, and they have ended up distorting the formula and the principle of faith itself. A faithful Christian is not supposed to face its challenges, not supposed to face problems and calamities. But if you look at the scriptures, even Apostle Paul, despite his relationship with God, he had thorns in his flesh, of which he prayed to God that God should take away that thorn in his flesh. God told him that my grace is sufficient for you. So definitely, that's our challenges should not be placed or not be marked as our faithlessness, as a result of our faithlessness itself. A faithful person can always face challenges, always face difficulties. A faithful person can also face poverty itself. So you see, the word faith itself is the center of Christianity, but it can also be distorted. And that is what these four sessions usually do. And these three profiles, they bring something good, something strong, something expected from a Christian. And at the end of the day, through this thing, they introduce something distorted. And sometimes when you want to counter it, it's difficult for you to see the error in them. Look at the messages and foundation you are receiving around. You see the good aspects of faith itself. You see the good side of it.

control people and draw people to themselves and give themselves the glory itself, or even the case of God healing. Yeah, praying for God healing. God heals. Healing always comes from God. This is a good thing, a good belief we had. They will just imagine that you are having a sickness, you are sick, and then you go and meet a so-called pastor or a so-called man of God, and then the man of God prays for you and tell you what you should do for that sickness to go. And Bible passages, they're going to be, you know, some of, most of them will not be something away from the Bible. Don't see the Bible to preach to you. Don't bring up Bible passages. Okay, read these Bible passages in the night. Do this thing. See this water. Take this water. When you pray, pray finish on this water and drink this water in the morning at the end of the day. And fortunately enough, you get your healing. Now, look at this now. When somebody is sick or having the same sickness you are going to have, you, who are you going to direct the person to? Will you direct the person to God? Or you direct the person to that man of God that you went to, and through them you got your healing. You see, they have shifted the glory from God to man. But the man of God used biblical concepts. He used the Bible. He prayed for you. He tell you Bible passages to read. He prayed on water for you, and then you got your healing. And next time, but when you know someone that is sick, you know, you tell the person to pray to God for God to heal him. You tell the person to go and meet this man of God, because when I was sick, I met him and he helped me and I got my healing. And the glory has gone. But the things he used, he's still in the scripture. He used good things, but at the end of the day, he brought negative mind to you and diverted the destiny also. Many other things that would hear that will begin to mention that are okay in the scripture. Example, leadership is something in the scripture. God also sets leadership in the Bible. He set authority. Jesus Christ had apostles, those who are in charge. Even in Acts chapter 6 also, they needed those that are going to be in charge of things. And he gave some different gifts just to put things on orderly. But this also can still be misused, can still be abused. And leadership can also be transformed to celebrity, whereby you have the celebrity pastors you're having around us and celebrity figures itself. Likewise, influence. Influence is something every Christian should be able to influence others through our life. We are supposed to, our living, we're supposed to say our life is an epistle that people read. It's supposed to be an influence to a person itself. But if, as you say, influence is something automatically wrong to do. But at the end of the day, it can end up it can also be abused when we allow ourselves become the center. We are not influencing other person to ourselves. We are influencing, using our life to influence people to Christ. That should be the standard itself. And many others that are being mentioned itself. Well, and that is why Christians will need to have the spirit of discernment. We need to discern those truths and those error when the truth is being used, or truth is used to control, or when the truth is to be abused itself. And also in Hebrews 5 verse 14, the speaker there says, who by reason of use have their senses exercised to discern both good and evil. So we must watch out, because these profiles, they come good and at the end of the day brings evil itself. So discernment means learning to recognize not only obvious error but subtle distortions, and that is something, even subtle distortions inside truth. There are those that bring the truth, but inside them there are distortions in it itself. Fourthly, also, what these people have in common, these profiles have in common, is that they can replace biblical authority with human authority, which I have definitely explained itself. And also a major warning. When a person should say, you must believe this because I am God's chosen servant. That means the thing that God revealed this for me, and God has chosen me, and therefore you must believe it itself. So we should, in that situation, we should immediately remember that no human teacher is above examination. So you have to examine. Let nobody tell you that. Let no one deceive that you must accept whatever the so-called man of God tells you that he is giving to you, he's saying. You go back and study. It also needs to be examined. That is why Galatians 1 verse 8. Look at what Paul said in that Galatians 1 verse 8. He said, but though we or an angel from heaven preach
any other gospel unto you than that which we have preached unto you, let him be accursed. Now let's think about how powerful this statement is. Paul did not just say, believe it because I am Paul. He even included himself. He pointed people back to the gospel. Included himself. The standard was not the personality of the messenger, rather. The standard was the truth of the message. That principle remains important even today. So you don't look at the person presenting the message for you. Apostle Paul even declared that he's not even an angel. See, if angel is safe, not an earthly being or an heavenly being coming to preach something. You don't just accept or just believe itself. The message, the concern is what the truth of the message. So do not allow a person's personality or title, clothing, accent, eloquency, miracles, as claimed miracles, wealth, influences, academic qualifications, numbers of followers online, especially for our modern youth today, to become the final test of truth. No matter how high the person might have played, the society might have placed the person to be, the foundation of the truth remains the scripture. So the question should always be, what does the word of God teach? And what this person is saying does, is it what the word of God actually teaches us to follow? Then fifthly, this profiles also, what they have in common is that they can exploit the needs and emotions of people. These three profiles, they work on the needs of people and the emotion of people. First teachers often succeed because it speaks directly to human desire, what people need itself. People want financial security, so they speak to other aspects. People want healing, and that is what they come to reveal to you. People look forward to know the causes of their problem. People are definitely searching every time to know what is causing their problem, what is the reason for what they are passing through. People are in search. People want to need answer to many questions, and they come to present that itself, dealing with people's emotion. Some people want to know the future, and some people also want to be recognized. They seek recognition and quick answers, and the prophets come to present this thing to them. And when someone discovers that a particular message attracts people through this desire, that message can become extremely powerful, and they begin to move directed to that area itself. And that is why Paul warns Timothy in 2 Timothy chapter 4 verse 3. Paul says, 2 Timothy 4 verse 3, "For the time will come when they will not endure sound doctrine, but after their own lusts shall they heap to themselves teachers having itching ears." Now Paul does not place all the responsibility on the teachers also, but also on those listeners based on what they want itself. And these false teachers will definitely present themselves to solve the problems of what the people are looking for. And also, they have a common root. The common root that they share is that they look as if they belong to God. They present something that belongs to God, and then they take something that belongs to God rather and give it to man itself. So these three people, bringing them together, the prosperity preachers, we always say, saying, if you trust the formula for your blessing, there's a principle that you need to follow to get your blessing. The first prophet who have that mindset, make statement like, trust the special word I am giving you, or trust the special word I'm receiving from the man of God, and whatever the man of God says, the final. Why a celebrity preacher will want to tell you, you need to trust the personality, trust the person, and trust the platform where the thing is coming from. But a true Christian, you trust God, follow Christ, search the scripture, and obey the truth. The fact is, our faith must never become centered on a human being. And that is why Paul asked the Corinthians, is Christ divided? Was Paul crucified for you?
And the answer is very obvious. Paul was not crucified for them, neither was Apollos crucified for them, nor was Cephas crucified for them. Jesus Christ was crucified for them and also crucified for us. And that is the question we ourselves must continually bring back to the center as Christians, whatever we are doing. Who is receiving the loyalty that belongs to Christ? If the answer is a preacher or a prophet or a ministry, a brand, a denomination, a celebrity, a financial system, then something is wrong somewhere, and therefore we must set ourselves right. So whatever you are receiving, you have to check what is the center, who is receiving the center, what is the center of this message, what is the truth of this message, not just the personality itself. So as we as Christian, let us bring it to ourselves today and conclude. And we need to understand that this is not just merely about famous preachers on television itself. This is about you and about me. It's about our home and how to make ourselves ready to contend for the faith. It's about we preparing our children for the denominations and false teachings out there. It's about we making our spouse ready for the kingdom, ready for salvation, putting ourselves in the right direction. It's about proclaiming the gospel and the truth to our friends. It's about our congregations and knowing where we belong, examining ourselves. It's about our social media feeds, what are filled up in our social media feeds, and those things that we allow to pack in our mind. This is our own generation. Because the thing is, religious deception does not just always enter through the front doors. Sometimes it enters through our smartphones. On many of the things we watch online, we see those things begin to affect us. We are in a generation whereby you see many different things online, both the truth and the false. And so our social medias are things that it is what you watch more that the algorithm constantly presents to you. And this thing begins to shape your worldview because it's what you see. Many people spend more time on their social media, phones, on their short videos. Sometimes this thing comes through even our WhatsApp status. Sometimes even the preachers and the so-called pastors that will listen will see on the YouTube channel that will constantly watch. It's a responding for us to pick the Bible. Sometimes some of all these harmful quotations that you see online, this thing shapes our mind. It affects us. So we need to guide ourselves. We need to ask ourselves, how do we guide ourselves? To guide yourself, we must first understand and know our scripture. Study the scripture. John 17, verse 17 says, "Sanctify them through thy truth. Thy word is truth." For your heart to be sanctified, something that we have to see as a responsibility to guide ourselves. As parents, you teach your children the Bible. Do not just simply let them. You know, just simply tell them not to listen to false teachers. Teach them also why a teaching is false. How will you tell them not to listen to a false teacher if they don't even know how to identify false teachers? Teach them to ask questions like, where is that found in the scripture? When somebody is preaching to them, so ask the person, where is that found in the scripture? Question like, what does this entire passage mean to me? Question like, does this teacher agree with the rest of the Bible, this teaching? Is the verse being taken out of context? What does this teaching produce in my life and the life of people? Does it exalt Christ or does it exalt the teacher? These are questions we need to ask ourselves and also make other people ask those questions. And that is how we begin to raise discerning Christian for us to be a discerning Christian itself. So that is the conclusion, and I pray that God will help us as Christians to effectively test every word if they are from God and if they are from Christ, to examine the scripture, know those things which are expected from us, and live accordingly, walk accordingly, and present ourselves approved. So today, I want every listener to do something very practical after this message. Sit down with yourself if you don't have a family. Sit down with your family if you have a family, or with your friend. Choose one preacher or one popular prophet you see online, a teacher or any religious personality, those ones you regularly watch. Many of them, we have those who regularly watch. Choose one of them, then open your Bible
Do not just begin with, do we like this person? Just begin with, is what this person teaching, is it consistent with the scripture? Just pick one person that I want to analyze. Examine the person's message. Examine the fruits, as we have discussed. Examine the financial teaching of the person. Examine the claim of revelation of the person. Examine the leadership structure of that person. Examine the attitude toward correction. And most importantly, examine whether Christ remains at the center of that person. So as we conclude this study tonight, let us quickly remember what we have learned and apply them at all time in whatever we do, and pray that God help us to understand the scripture and live according to his word in Jesus' name. So thank you for listening. I am still Evangelist Brother Samuel from Okada Town, Edo State. And we pray that he will join again our discussion next week. May the Lord continue to give us more grace and more blessings. And you also remain safe. Keep on studying the scripture.

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1: 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Today's Bible scripture of the day comes from Psalms chapter 128, verse 1. Blessed are all who follow the Lord.
0: From the breathtaking views of the snow-capped mountains to the shining city upon a hill, throughout Europe and Africa to the islands of the Philippines, welcome to Ignite Radio. 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

Greetings to you, my dear Ignites. Today is the 25th of September 2026, the year of our Lord. I'm very grateful that He has sustained us or sustain me up to this time. I'm very grateful for all what He has been doing in my life, as well as the life of my cherished listeners who always make it a point to connect with Ignite Radio to learn and study the word of the Most High God. Today, we are privileged to be here again to do the same thing that we normally do or we always do. Let's have a word of prayer. Heavenly Father, we are so thankful that we can walk by faith and be able to live with You when the time comes for us to leave this body. Help us, Heavenly Father, to love You, to serve You, and not only just believed, but to walk by faith. In Jesus' mighty name. Amen. Walking by faith is one of the wonderful opportunities of life. But many misunderstand what faith really is. Today, we are going to study or to explore what is or what it means is to walk by faith. First Timothy chapter 2, verse 3 to 4 says, "This is good and acceptable in the sight of God, our Savior, who desire all men to be saved and to come to the knowledge of the truth." God gave us scriptures to give us the knowledge that we needed to live godly lives and to be saved. We must never dismiss or neglect our study of the scriptures. My dear Ignites, once again, I welcome you all. And as always, happy to be part of your life each and every week. Scriptures intertwine. Faith with knowledge. The design and order that we can observe in this world, in the universe, and in our own bodies help us to believe in an all-powerful and supremely wise designer. That designer could only be God, our Creator. While we have never seen God Himself,
he left a lot of evidence pointing to his internal power and divine nature. What we know lead us to believe in him, and believing in him and the truth allows us to speak and to know what he had said, and to have greater knowledge. Brethren, now walking by faith isn't a limp in the dark. We believe what we believe because there is evidence. Some evidence is empirical. Some is historical. And some is from ourselves. Romans 10:17 says, so faith comes from the hearing, and hearing by the word of Christ. John further explained why we wrote the fourth gospel account in John chapter 20, verse 30 to 31. Therefore, many other signs, that is miracles, Jesus also performed in the presence of the disciples, which are not written in this book. But these have been written so that you may believe that Jesus is Christ, the Son of God, and that believing you may have life in his name. Brethren, the Lord wants us to believe and to be saved. Based on the discussion of today, we are going to consider a scripture in 1 Corinthians, or the second epistles of Corinthians chapter 5, 6 to 10. And there he talks about life with and walking

home with the Lord. Therefore, we also have as our ambition, whether at home or absent, to be pleasing unto Him. For we must all appear before the judgment seat of Christ, so that each one may be recompensed for his deed in the body, according to what he has done, whether good or bad. That is the word that Paul wanted the Corinthians to know. Faith in God is not merely a belief. It is a way we think, or it is a way of thinking and a way of life. The scripture helps us to understand the kind of faith that God wants from his followers. It is an active, working faith, not a dead one. One professor called Hugo McCord. Hugo McCord described faith in scriptures as a package word that include many elements beyond mere belief. Paul said in Romans chapter 1 and verse 5, we have received grace and apostleship to bring about the obedience of faith among all the Gentiles, for his name's sake. Dr. Luke also described how the church was growing in Acts chapter 6 and verse 7. The word of God kept one spreading, and the number of the disciples continued to increase greatly in Jerusalem, and a great many of the priests were becoming obedient to the faith they didn't just believe what was taught, they obeyed it and they live it out in their lives. James chapter 2 verse 14 ask, what use is it, my brethren, if someone says he has faith but he has no work or works? Can that faith serve him? The answer he gave to that question is no. He later says in verse 17 to 20, even so faith, if it has not work, is dead, being by itself. But someone may well say, you have faith and I have work. Show me your faith without the work or works, and I will show you my faith by my works. You believe that God is one. You do well. The demon also believe and shudder. But are you willing to recognize your foolish
fellow, that faith without work is useless. Faith that doesn't act indeed and useless. And our faith is demonstrated by living what we believe. We must walk the walk, not merely say we believe. Are you a practical Christian? My dear listeners, the scriptures must define our faith and hope. When we believe, we seek to please the Lord, and by His grace, we live with Him internally once this life is over. 2 Corinthians chapter 5, verse 1 to 3 says, "For we know that if the earthly tent, which is our house, is torn down, we have a building from God, a house not made with hands, eternal in heaven. For indeed, in this house we groan, longing to be clothed with our dwelling from heaven. Inasmuch as we, having put it on, will not be found naked, we want to enjoy the inheritance that He is preparing for us in heaven." And so our faith encourages us to live with God, or to live courage and to look to the future. 2 Corinthians chapter 5, 6 to 8 says, "Therefore, being always of good courage, and knowing that while we are at home in the body, we are absent from the Lord. For we walk by faith, not by sight." We are of good courage, I say, and prefer rather to be absent from the body and be at home with the Lord. Now, while we have never seen the Lord or our Father in heaven, we know that He has promised that we can be with Him once this life is over. And that changes how we think and how we conduct our lives. Paul continued to say in 2 Corinthians chapter 5, 9 to 10, "Therefore we also have as our ambition, whether at home or absent, to be pleasing to Him, for we must all appear before the judgment seat of Christ, so that each one may recompense for his deed in the body according to what he has done, whether good or bad." We want to please God because we know a day of judgment is coming, and how we behave will determine our destiny. Brethren, our faith is not a limp in the dark. What we know by faith comes from the promises that God kept from answers to our prayers, from His providence, and from the truthfulness of His word. He doesn't lie. He doesn't lie, and He is not afraid to challenge us to do His will. John 7, 14 to 17 says, "But when it was now the night, or the midst of the feast, Jesus went up into the temple, and he
began to teach. The Jews then were astonished, saying, "Well, how has this man become learned, having never been educated?" So Jesus answered them and said, "My teaching is not mine, but his who sent me. If anyone is willing to do his will, he will know of the teaching, whether it is of God or whether I speak for myself." Now we can know whether God's word is true by following it. The more we study and practice it, the more it proves itself. In his final letter to Timothy, Paul was suffering and didn't know how long he would live. He wrote about why he served God in 2 Timothy chapter 1, 12 to 13. He said, "For this reason, I also suffer these things, but I am not ashamed, for I know whom I have believed, and I am convinced that he is able to guard what I have entrusted to him until that day. So, retain the standard of sound word, that is healthy word, which you have heard from me in the faith and love which are in Christ Jesus. Though he suffered greatly, God had proven himself to Paul." Can you say, "I know whom I have believed"? Brethren, now life isn't always easy, but God remains close to us when, or even when, things are challenging and tough. Romans chapter 8, verse 28 says, "And we know that God causes all things to work together for good to those who loved him, to those who are called according to his purpose." And see and knows everything that happens. Now, not everything is good, but God can use even the worst thing to bring about good. Psalm 46 verse 1 to 3 says that God is our refuge and strength, a very present help in trouble. Therefore, we will not fear, though the earth should change and though the mountains slip into the heart of the sea, though its waters roll and foam, though the mountains quake at this swelling pledge, in spite of the persecution Christians face in the first century." Paul declared in the Romans chapter 8, 35 to 39, "Who shall separate us from the love of Christ? Shall tribulation or distress or persecution or famine or nakedness or danger or sword? As it is written, for your sake we are being killed all the day long, and we are regarded as sheep to be slaughtered. No,
In all these things, we are more than conquerors through him who loves us. For I am sure that neither death nor life, nor angels, nor rulers, nor things present, nor things to come, nor powers, nor height, nor depth, nor anything else in all creation will be able to separate us from the love of God in Christ Jesus our Lord. My dear listeners, the book of Hebrews describes the need of Christ, or the need of Christians to remain faithful to God, even when life is uncertain and difficult, when faith in God proves reliable. It teaches us to trust the things that God says. Hebrews chapter 11, verse 1 to 3. Book of Hebrews chapter 11 verse 1 to 3 says, "Now faith is the assurance of things hoped for, the convictions of things not seen. For by it the men of old gained approval. And by faith we understand that the worlds were prepared by the words of God, so that what it seems was not made out of things which are visible. Faith in what we can see gives us the understanding to trust in the things that we cannot see." My dear listeners, the Hebrew writer continued to say in chapter 11, verse 6, clearly that, "And without faith it is impossible to please him. For he who comes to God must believe that he is, and that he is a rewarder of those who seek him." The design of creation, the fulfilled prophecies, the historical evidence concerning Christ, Hebrews 11 provides numerous examples of how faith leads people to obey. They had a living faith. Hebrews 11, 8-10 says, "By faith Abraham, when he was called, obeyed by going out to a place which he was to receive from an inheritance. And he went out not knowing where he was going. By faith, he lived as an alien in the land of promise, as in a foreign land, dwelling in tents with Isaac and Jacob." Fellow heirs of the same promises, for he was looking for the city which has foundations, whose architects and builder is God. The same Hebrews chapter 11, 17 say, "By faith Abraham, when was tested, offered up Isaac. And he who had received the promises was offering up his only begotten son." The same Hebrews 11, 24-26 says, "By faith Moses, when he had grown up, refused to be called the sons of Pharaoh's daughter,
choosing rather to endure ill treatment with the people of God than to enjoy the passing pleasures of sin, considering the reproach of Christ, greater riches than the treasures of Egypt, for he was looking to the reward. The same Hebrews 11, verse 30 to 31 says, by faith, the wall of Jericho fell down after they had been encircled for 7 days. By faith, Rahab the harlot did not perish, along with those who were disobedient, after she had welcomed the spies in peace, doing what is right. Present, yes, its own challenge and a sinful world, we will always tear our feet. We can, however, see how our struggle can help us grow spiritually. That is why James chapter 1, verse 2 to 4 remind us, consider it all joy, my brethren, when you encounter various trial, knowing that the test of your faith produces endurance, and let endurance have its perfect result, so that you may have a perfect and complete, lacking in nothing. The test of our faith make us stronger and more mature. We can count them a joy. My dear listeners, Jesus is coming again one day, and we can rejoice over our salvation on the last day. Keeping the faith now matters. Keeping the faith matters. 1 Peter chapter 1, 6 to 9 says, in this you greatly rejoice, even though now for a little while, if necessary, that you have been distressed by various trials, so that the proof of your faith, being more precious than gold, which is perishable, even though tested by fire, may be found to result in praise and glory and honor at the revelation of Jesus Christ. And though you have not seen him, you loved him. And though you do not see him now, but believe in him, you greatly rejoice with joy inexpressible and full of glory, obtaining as the outcome of our faith the salvation of our soul. Father, is indeed, my dear Igniters, faith is indeed the assurance of things hoped for, the conviction of things not seen. By our faith and love devoted in obedience to the Lord, we will all one day enjoy all the things that God has promised and all things that we have hoped for. 1 John chapter 3, 1 to 3 says that, see how great a love the Father has bestowed on us, that we would be called
the children of God. And such we are. For this reason, the world does not know us, because it didn't know him. Beloved, now we are children of God, and it has not appeared as yet what we will be. And we know that when he appear, that we will be like him, because we will see him just as he is. And everyone who has this hope fixed on him purify himself just as he is pure. Faith, hope, and love moves us to prepare for the day when we meet Jesus. John said to faithful Christians in 1 John chapter 5, 19 to 20, we know that we are of God, and that the whole world lies in the power of the evil one. And we know that the Son of God has come and has given us understanding, so that we may know him who is true. And we are in him who is true, and in his Son, Jesus Christ. This is the true God and eternal life. Faith comes from hearing the word of God. And the more we study, the deeper our faith will become. The deeper our faith becomes, the more we want to serve him, or we want to serve the living God, and to persuade others to believe and to obey the Lord too. My dear listeners, do you believe and practice your faith? Are you walking with the Lord? Faith is indeed a walk, a way of life, not merely an option or opinion or an ideology. When we receive the gospel message, we take our stand upon it and hold it firmly. 1 Corinthians 15, 1 and 2 remind us that our faith is a received message. He said, "Now I make known to you, brethren, the gospel which I preached to you, which also you receive, in which also you stand, by which also you are saved, if you hold fast the word which I preached to you, unless you believe in vain." To receive a message is to welcome and embrace it as true and life changing. My dear listeners, to walk by faith means that I must deny myself, take up my cross daily, and follow the Lord Jesus. To believe in Jesus means I not only believe in him as the Lord and Christ, but I also believe that what he teaches is true and right.
Believing in Jesus means listening closely to him without reading my opinion into what he says. Through faith hears, then obeys. And when faith has questions, faith does to the source of all the truth. The scriptures for answers. God does not need an editor to rewrite the gospel of anything else that he teaches. No. We want the authentic gospel that is found in scriptures. To receive and stand in the gospel means accepting the truth of God's terms. It takes faith, love, repentance, or life change, confessing Christ and being baptized into Christ to accept and respond to the gospel. When we respond to the gospel, we are saved by it. In baptism, we are crucified, buried, and raised with Christ so that we can be free from sin and walk in newness of life. Romans 6, 3-7. Baptism in water is for the forgiveness or remission of sin. Acts chapter 2, 38. Now, this is the scripture, not human tradition. Dear listeners, thank you once again for being with me as we go through this very important message. Remember, faith is indeed a walk, a way of life. Let us pray. Father, we thank you, or we are thankful that you have revealed yourself, that we can be saved. That we can trust your word. Help us to walk by faith and to practice our faith with love for you and for others. Help us to reach out and win those who need to know you. This is our humble prayer in Jesus' mighty name.

0: The role of the watchman. Let's bow our heads. Heavenly Father, we come before you today seeking wisdom and courage to fulfill our roles as watchmen in your kingdom. Guide our hearts and minds as we delve into your word. In Jesus' name, amen. Hello, everyone. Today we begin a lesson on our understanding our responsibilities as Christians in sharing the good news of salvation. Our focus will be on Ezekiel 33:6, where we learn about the role of the watchman. Please turn with me to Ezekiel 33:6. But if the watchman sees a sword coming and does not blow the horn, and people are not warned, and a sword comes and takes a person from them, he is taken away for his wrongdoing. But I will require his blood from the watchman's hand. In ancient times, the watchmen were appointed to stand guard on the city walls. Their primary duty was to watch for any signs of danger, be it approaching an army or natural disaster, and to alert the populace with the sound of a horn or a trumpet. If the watchman failed in his duty, the blood of those unprepared would be on his hands. This imagery is powerful. It's not just about physical safety, but spiritual vigilance. Now let's think about our role today. We are watchmen of our time. Not against physical swords, but against spiritual threats, sin, despair, temptation, and ignorance of God's truth. Warning others just like the watchman, we have a responsibility to warn those around us. If we see someone heading towards a spiritual ruin because they do not know Christ, should we not alarm them? Shouldn't we sound the alarm? The scripture is clear. If we fail to share the message of salvation, we share in the responsibility for those who perish without knowing Christ. Have we ever felt that nudge from the Holy Spirit to speak up, to share our faith, but hesitated? What held us back? Fear of rejection? Lack of knowledge? The gospel is our horn. It's the message of salvation through Jesus Christ. When we share this, we save lives. Not temporarily, but eternally. By sharing the truth of Jesus, we offer a chance for repentance and eternal life. We keep our hands clean, knowing we've done what we could to alert others to the coming judgment and the grace available through Jesus Christ. So, what are some practical steps? Pray for opportunities. Ask God to place people in your path who need to hear the gospel. Have your personal story of faith ready. It's often the most compelling way to share. Know the basics of the gospel so you can explain it clearly and confidently. As we close today, remember that each one of us is called to be a watchman. The next time you feel that urge to speak about Jesus, remember Ezekiel 33:6. You might not see the immediate impact, but your words could be the very alarm that leads someone to salvation. Let's close with a prayer. Lord, equip us to be diligent watchmen. Give us the words to speak, the courage to act, and love to share your gospel. May we never be found derelict in our duty, in our sacred duty. In Jesus' name, amen. As we end off, just one final thought. I'd like to encourage every one of you this week to look for one opportunity to share your faith, however small it might be. Let's watch.
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2: 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I would like to greet those ones who are following our program every noon time through this Ignite Radio Station, Cebu. It's my prayer that God will continue to pour out His blessing upon your life and your whole family. This afternoon, before we move on to our new lesson, let us commit our time together to God through prayer. Let us pray. Father, who art in heaven, we humbly come before your presence with thanksgiving in our hearts for what you have done into our life. We thank you, Father, for this noontime hour, for allowing us to have this time to study thy holy word. I pray for wisdom and guidance be upon all of us. Forgive us of our sins, cleanse us from all of our unrighteousness. We commit everything with much thanksgiving in our hearts. In Jesus' name I pray. Amen. This is the day that the Lord hath made. Let us rejoice and be glad. Blessed be the name of the Lord. Our topic this afternoon, let us study about diligently seeking God. Diligently seeking God. If you have your Bible with you, please open it with me to the book of Hebrews chapter 11, verse 6. Hebrews chapter 11, verse 6. According to this verse, it says, "But without faith it is impossible to please him. For he that cometh to God must believe that he is, and that he is a rewarder of them that diligently seek him." May God add more blessing to his word. This particular passage of scripture, we are told that we need to diligently seeking God. Without faith, it is impossible to please him. For he that comes to God must believe that he is, and that he is a rewarder of those who diligently seek him. Hebrews chapter 6, 11, verse 6. In the Holy Scripture, we are familiar about the life of Enoch. Enoch pleases God so much that he was taken away and did not see death. That is according to the Scripture. That is found in the book of Hebrews chapter 11, verse 6. And this is what the Holy Scripture telling us about Enoch. By faith, Enoch was translated that he should not see death, and was not found because God had translated him. For before his translation, he had this testimony that he pleases or pleased God. This is what, you know, life testifying about his faithfulness, living a life that is pleasing in the sight of the Lord. That's why Enoch, according to the Bible, he was not able to see that he was translated. because of his righteous life. Now Moses chose to suffer affliction with the people of God rather than enjoy the passing pleasures in Egypt, because he looked to the reward of heaven. And this is found in the book of Hebrews chapter 11 verses 24 to 26. And let us read for us to know about what Moses experienced during this time. Hebrews chapter 11 verses 24 to 26. According to this verse, by faith Moses, when he was come 2 years, refused to be called the son of Pharaoh's daughter, choosing rather to suffer affliction with the people of God than to enjoy the pleasures of sin for a season. What else? Verse 26, it says, esteeming the reproach of Christ greater riches than the treasures in Egypt. For he had respect unto the recompense of the reward. And this is what Moses' life experienced during his earthly life. He chose, according to this verse, to suffer affliction with the people of God rather than to enjoy the passing pleasure in Egypt, because he looked to the reward of heaven, diligently seeking God. The question now is this: are you and I diligently seeking God? Strong Greek Dictionary defines this as earnestness, carefulness, zeal, and eagerness in actions or purpose, implying both promptness and careful effort. Seeking God requires deliberate effort to please Him. This is the meaning of the word diligently seeking God. I'd like to repeat the meaning of this: seeking diligently God defines the as earnestness, carefulness, zeal, and eagerness in action or purpose, implying both promptness and careful effort. Seeking God requires deliberate effort to please Him. This is what the meaning of the word diligently seeking God. Now, our journey begins with faith. I'd like to repeat, our journey in our Christian life begins with faith. Our verse this afternoon telling us in Hebrews chapter 11 verse 6, without faith it is impossible to please Him. What is the source of our faith? The source of our faith is hearing the word of God. This is what Apostle Paul wrote in Romans chapter 10 verse 17. And I'd like to read this verse to us this afternoon. Romans chapter 10 verse 17, it says here, so then faith cometh by hearing, and hearing by the word of God. Through hearing or listening from the word of God, then faith comes. That's why it's very important to preach the word in season and out of season, to proclaim the gospel to the people. Even they don't listen and they don't give attention to God's word, we need to preach the gospel.

When we study God's word, belief in God should grow stronger. That's why our purpose, why we are here, continuing proclaiming the message of the gospel of our Lord Jesus Christ, in order to the people hear the word. Because through hearing the word, then faith come. Faith and belief go hand in hand. When Thomas doubted that Jesus was risen, Jesus showed him his nailed scars hand and spear puncture side and side. And be not faithful, but believing. This is what the Lord Jesus Christ says in John chapter 20, verse 27. John chapter 20, verse 27. Let us read what the Holy Scripture telling us. John 20:27. Then said he to Thomas, "Reach hither thy finger and behold the hands, and reach hither thy hand and thrust it into my side, and be not faithless, but believing." During this time, Thomas doubted that Jesus was resurrected from the tomb. But Jesus confronted Thomas about his doubting faith or belief. And Jesus showed to Thomas his hand and his side, confirming that he is the risen Christ from the dead. If we will please God, we must believe that He exists and reward those who obey Him. Do you believe in God, or do you believe in Jesus as the Christ, the Son of God? Do you believe the Bible? This is very important truths that we have to hold on. We need to believe that Jesus Christ is the Son of God. And we believe that the Bible is the written word of God. According to Jeremiah chapter 29 verse 13. And I'd like to invite your attention to the book of Jeremiah, chapter 29, verse 13. Jeremiah According to this verse, it says 29:13. And you shall seek me and find me when you shall search for me with all your heart. This verse tells us that when we seek the Lord and find Him, then we see Him. When you search for me with all your heart, I remember reading a story about a young man who participated in pole vaulting in school. He wanted so badly to clear the highest mark of bar, but failed time after time. A coach talked to him and explained that he was not giving all his heart to his goal. He went on to say, "If you are
going to clear the highest mark, you must throw your heart over the bar first. Think about this. Is your heart set on finding and pleasing God? This is very important things to do. If you want to seek the Lord diligently, we must focus and above all to obey God's holy word. Ezra is a man who diligently sought to please God. For Ezra had prepared his heart to seek the law of the Lord and to do it and to teach statutes and ordinances in Israel. Ezra chapter 7 verse 10. Let us read this verse. Ezra chapter 7 verse 10. According to this verse, it says, Ezra it says, if your heart determines to find please God, God is not far. Ezra is a man who diligently sought to please God. For Ezra had prepared his heart to seek the law of the Lord and to do it and to teach statutes and ordinances in Israel. Ezra chapter 7 verse 10. And also Ezra sought the Lord by seeking God's word. Ezra sought God with all honesty and humility. Not only that, but Ezra do all these things to sought God with all honesty and humility. And therefore, God rewarded Ezra by giving him favor in the eyes of a king and a mighty princess, and by answering his prayer for protection. And this is found in the book of Ezra chapter 7 verse 28 and chapter 8 verse 31. Is your heart determined to find and please God? God is not far from any of us. This is what the book of Acts chapter 17 verse 27 says. Let us open our Bible to the book of Acts verse 17. Acts 17 verse 27. According to this verse, it says that they should seek the Lord, if haply they might feel after him and find him, though he be not far from every one of us. The Bible telling us that God is not far from any of us, those who heartily seeking God. God revealed himself through his creation, the external and more specifically in his word. The eternal God speak to us through his word. According to Matthew chapter 4 verse 4, and I'd like to open and read. Matthew chapter 4 verse 4, it says, but he answered and said, it is written, man shall not live by bread alone, but by every word that proceedeth out of the mouth of God.
And 2 Timothy chapter 3 verse 16 to 17 also, we are reminded of these things. 2 Timothy chapter 3 verse 16 to 17. According to this, it says, all scripture is given by inspiration of God, and it's profitable for doctrine, for reproof, for correction, for instruction and righteousness, that the man of God may be perfect, truly furnished unto all good works. This is the word of God. It's very important to study the word, because this is the one who teaches us, to guide us, and to reprove, to correct us for instruction and righteousness. The question is, are you or are we prepared to diligently search the scripture with honesty and humility of heart? When you and I read the Bible, will you and I accept it? When you accept it, will you and I obey it like Ezra with all faith? Ezra set his mind on the purpose of knowing God's law and doing it. This is very important principle for us to hold on. We need to know God's law. We need to know the command of God. And after knowing it, let's do it and apply it in our day-to-day living. He would also teach others. Before we can teach others, we must have to teach ourselves and practice it before giving it to others. We must know God, know what God's word teaches, and obey that word in our lives. David was a man after God's own heart. 2 Samuel 13:14. And let us open our Bible. 1 Samuel chapter 7:13, rather. 1 Samuel 13. Chapter 14, it says, but now thy kingdom shall not continue. 13:14. The Lord hath sought him a man after his own heart, and the Lord hath commanded him to be captain over his people, because thou hast not kept that which the Lord commanded thee. David would replace Saul as the king over Israel. Saul failed to please God because Saul's faith grew weak, and he failed to continue to diligently seek God. God told Saul to destroy the Amalekites and every living thing among them for the evil they had done to Israel. 1 Samuel chapter 15, verse 3. This is what the Holy Scripture telling us. 1 Samuel 15:3,
Now go and smite Amalekites, Amalek, and utterly destroy all that they have, and spare them not, but slay both men and women, infant and suckling, ox and sheep, camel and ass. But this verse telling us, but Saul brought back King Agag alive, and the best of the livestock. This is what happened. For Samuel chapter 15, verse 8 to 9, it says, and he took Agag, the king of the Amalekites, alive, and utterly destroyed all the people with the edge of the sword. But Saul and the people spared Agag, and the best of the sheep and the oxen, and of the fatling and the lambs, and all that was good, and would not utterly destroy them, but every living things, or everything rather, that was Baal and refuse, that they destroyed utterly. The instruction from God is very clear: to kill everything, nothing to left behind. But King Saul refused to kill King Agag and the rest of the livestock. They disobey what God had said to him. Samuel told Saul that God greatly regretted making him king, because he had turned back and did not perform his commandment. Verse 11, chapter 15 of 1 Samuel, it say, it repented me that I have set up Saul to be the king, for he is turned back from following me, and hath not performed my commandments. And it grieved Samuel, and he cried unto the Lord all night. This is what happened. God was disappointed to Saul's being a king, because he refused to obey the commandments of God was given to him. Saul kept insisting that he had obeyed God. Samuel pointed out that partial obedience is not an obedience at all. I'd like to repeat, Saul kept insisting that he had obeyed God. Samuel pointed out that partial obedience is not an obedience at all. Saul tried to blame his men, but remember, he was given the full authority over his men, but he refused to obey the command of God. Saul even tried to justify bringing back the best of the livestock to offer burnt offering to God, but God did not allow Saul's reason. 1 Samuel chapter 15, verses 13 to 20. This is what the Holy Scripture is telling us. Verse 13, and Samuel came to Saul, and Saul said unto him, blessed be thou of the Lord. I have performed the commandments of the Lord. And Samuel said, what meaneth then this bleating of the sheep in mine ears, and the lowing of the oxen which I hear? And Saul said, they have brought them from the Amalekites,
For the people spared the best of the sheep and of the oxen to sacrifice unto the Lord thy God, and the rest we have utterly destroyed. Then Samuel said unto Saul, Stay, and I will tell thee what the Lord hath said to me this night. And he said unto him, Say on. And Samuel said, When thou wast little, is thine own sight. Wast thou not made the head of the tribes of Israel? And the Lord anointed thee king over Israel. And the Lord sent thee on a journey and said, Go and utterly destroy the sinners and Amalekites and fight against them until they be consumed. Wherefore, then did thou not obey the voice of the Lord, but didst fly upon the spoil and didst evil in the sight of the Lord? And Saul said unto Samuel, Yea, I have obeyed the voice of the Lord, and have gone the way which the Lord sent me. And they brought Agag, and king of Amalekites, have utterly destroyed the Amalekites. Saul was given the full authority, being a king, but he was not able to do it. He refused to obey the command of God. But Samuel pointed out, to obey, it's better than sacrifices. Verse Samuel 15:22, further saying, it says, And Samuel said, Hath the Lord as great delight in burnt offering and sacrifices, and it's obeying the voice of the Lord? Behold, to obey, it is better than sacrifice, and to hearken that the fat of ram. Saul later died in war because he failed to obey and inquire of the Lord. According to 1 Chronicles chapter 10, verse 13. Let us read. 1 Chronicles chapter 10, chapter 10, verses 13 to 14. According to this verse, it says, verse 14, or 13 rather, So Paul died for his transgression, which he committed against the Lord, even against the word of the Lord, which he kept not, and also for asking counsel of one that had a familiar spirit to inquire of it. Verse 14, And inquired not of the Lord, therefore he slew him and turned the kingdom unto David, the son of Jesse. David, on the other hand, wrote, As the deer pants for the water brooks, so pants my soul for ye, O God. Psalms 42. Verse 1. David longed to please God. He diligently sought God's will when he went to battle the enemy of Israel. He sought God's counsel. David did not do it at once, but with each battle, David always sought the Lord. 1 Samuel chapter 23, verse 1 to 5. Let us read. 1 Samuel chapter 23,
verse 1 to 5. According to this verse, it says, "Then they told David, saying, Behold, the Philistines fight against Keilah, and they rob the threshing floors. Therefore, David inquired of the Lord, saying, Shall I go and smite the Philistines? And the Lord said unto David, Go and smite the Philistines and save Keilah. And David's men said unto him, Behold, we be afraid here in Judah. How much more than if we come to Keilah against the armies of the Philistines. Verse 4, Then David inquired of the Lord yet again, and the Lord answered him and said, Arise, go down to Keilah, for I will deliver the Philistines into thine hand. Verse 5, So David and his men went to Keilah and fought with Philistines and brought away their cattle and smote them with a great slaughter. So David saved the inhabitants of Keilah. In this particular passage, we are told that David seek God always, diligently seeking God's approval. In fact, David inquired of God 9 times in 1 Samuel. David's faith pleases God. God rewarded him with a king, and Jesus, a descendant of David, would come into the world to establish an eternal kingdom. Matthew chapter 1, verse 1. Let us read. What the Bible says in Matthew 1:1. According to this verse, it says here, the book of the generations of Jesus Christ, the son of David, the son of Abraham. And not only that, but Luke chapter 1, verse 33 also, we are told. Luke 1, 33. Luke 1, verse 33, it says here, And he shall reign over the house of Jacob forever, and of his kingdom there shall be no end. Jesus promises, and you shall know the truth, and the truth shall make you free. John chapter 8, verse 32. If you are searching for God with all your heart, you can find him and learn his truth. There may be those reading now who feel like something is missing their lives. It could be you realize life is slipping away from you, and you want to be saved from eternal torment. It could be you are seeking Christ in the wrong places, like in man-made religion, who like King Saul only partially obey God. We all want the reward of heaven offered in Jesus Christ, but we must abide in his truth. According to the Bible, Matthew 7:21. This verse is very familiar to all of us, always reminding us of this word. Matthew chapter 7, verse 21, it says, Not everyone
that said unto me, Lord, Lord, shall enter into the kingdom of heaven, but he that doeth the will of my Father which is in heaven. In John chapter 15, verse 1, also, this is what the Holy Scripture telling us. John 15, 1 to the following, it says, I am the true vine, and my Father is the husbandman. Every branch in me that beareth not fruit, he taketh away. And every branch that beareth fruit, he purgeth it, that it may bring forth more fruit. Now ye are cleansed through the word which I have spoken unto you. Abide in me, and I in you. As the branch cannot bear fruit of itself, except it abide in the vine, no more can ye except ye abide in me. I am the vine, you are the branches. He that abideth in me, and in him, the same bringeth forth much fruit, for without me you can do nothing. The Bible is very clear, telling us that we need to abide in the branch, in the vine, which is the Lord Jesus Christ. Because apart from him, we can do nothing. A diligent search of the Bible will cause you to raise honest questions. Do you have questions about where you stand with God? Do you have or do you want honest answer? Your questions are always welcome in this particular passage. We are told that we need to obey God 100%, not only partial obedience, because God requires us 100% obedience to His command. Beloved friends and brethren, how are you today? How is your relationship with God? How is your faith? Are you seeking the Lord? Are you earnestly seeking God as your Master and Lord of your soul? This afternoon, I would like to share to you the gospel of the Lord Jesus Christ. The word of God is very clear, saying in Revelation chapter 22, verses 12 to 17. And I'd like to read to us. Revelation chapter 22, verse 12 to 17. This is the word of Jesus. And behold, I came quickly, and my reward is with me, to give every man according at his work shall be. I am Alpha and Omega, the beginning and the end, the first and the last. Blessed are they that do his commandments, that they may have right to the tree of life, and may enter in through the gates into thy city. For without are dogs and a scurrier source, so sorcerers and warmongers and murderers and idolaters and whoever loveth and maketh a lie. Verse 16. I, Jesus, have sent mine angels to testify unto you these things in the churches. I am the root and I am the offspring of David and the bright and morning star.
And the Spirit and the bride say, Come. And let him that heareth say, Come. And let him that thirsteth come. And whosoever will, let him take the water of life freely. This particular passage, we are told about the invitations of God. The Holy Scripture gave us a clear understanding that the God whom we serve, He is the God of the beginning and of the end. Therefore, we should come to Him and let's obey His word. It is unquestionably true that Jesus and His apostles invited people to believe and obey the gospel of the Lord Jesus Christ. Matthew 11:28, this is what the Holy Scripture telling us. And I'd like to read to us this afternoon. Matthew 11:28. According to this verse, it says in verse 28, Come unto me, all ye that labor and are heavy laden, and I will give you rest. This is a personal invitation to all. If you are listening this afternoon and you have not yet accepted the gospel of the Lord Jesus Christ, now is the time to come to God and accept His invitation. Obey the gospel and you have eternal life. Acts 2:10, what the Bible tells us.

believe and obey the gospel. 2 Thessalonians 2:15. This is what the Holy Scripture telling us. 2 Thessalonians 2:15. According to this verse, it says here, therefore, brethren, stand fast and hold the tradition which you have been taught, whether by words or our epistle. And chapter 3, verse 1, it says, finally, brethren, pray for us that the word of the Lord may have free course and be glorified, even as it is with you. 1 Corinthians 11:2. This is what the Holy Scripture telling us. Apostle Paul wrote 1 Corinthians 11:2. Now I praise you, brethren, that ye remember me in all things and keep the ordinances as I delivered them to you. The Holy Scripture reminds us that the gospel of the Lord Jesus Christ is the way of salvation of our soul. Let us come near to Him and believe, obey the gospel, for our souls can have salvation from sin. The Lord offers His gospel invitations to all. Revelation 22:12-17, we are just read while ago. First, the gospel invitation reflects an understanding of Christ's return. Again, let's read Revelation 22:12. That Jesus will come again. This is what the Holy Scripture telling us. Revelation 22:12. And behold, I come quickly, and my reward is with me, to give every man according as his work shall be. This is a very clear assurance given to us from the Holy Scripture that Christ will return and the reward is with him. Jesus will return according to the Scriptures. Acts chapter 1 verse 9 to 11. I'd like to invite your attention to this verse. Acts chapter 1 verse 9 to 11. According to this verse, Acts chapter 1, 9 to 11, it says here, and when he had spoken these things, while they had beheld, he was taken up, and a cloud received him out of their sight. And while they looked steadfastly toward heaven, as he went up, behold, two men stood by them in right apparel, which also said, Ye men of Galilee, why stands ye gazing up into heaven? The same Jesus which is taken up from you into heaven shall so come in like manner as ye have seen him go into heaven. Jesus reminds us that same manner while he ascended to heaven also promised that these things will see it again when he returned. 2 Thessalonians chapter 1 verse 9 to 11, this is what
the Holy Scripture telling us, when Jesus returned, this is what happened. And let us read 2 Thessalonians 1 verses 9 to 10. According to this verse, it says, who shall be punished with everlasting destruction from the presence of the Lord and from the glory of his power, when he shall come to be glorified in his saints and to be admired in all them that believe, because our testimony among you was believed in that day. Verse 11, telling us, verse 10, I got that written, that because of our testimony among you was believed in that day. This is what the Holy Scripture is telling us in 1 Thessalonians chapter 1, verse 9 to 10. In Revelation chapter 22, verse 12, we are reminded that Jesus will come and the reward is with him. Second, the gospel invitation reflects an understanding of Christ's return. Not only Jesus will return, but Jesus will return to judge all men. Again, let's go back to Revelation 22, verse 12, saying, and behold, I come quickly, and my reward is with me, to give every man according as his work shall be. The Holy Scripture clearly telling us that when Jesus comes, he will give us according to what we have done. Then, not only that, 2 Corinthians chapter 5, verse 9 to 11, this is what the Holy Scripture telling us. 2 Corinthians chapter 5, verse 9 to 11. According to this verse, it says, wherefore we labor that whether present or absent, we may be accepted of him. For we must all appear before the judgment seat of Christ, that everyone may receive the things done in his body, according to that he hath done, whether it be good or bad. Knowing therefore the terror of the Lord, we persuade men, but we are made manifest unto God, and I will trust also are made manifest in your conscience. Apostle Paul reminds us of these things. Jesus will return to judge all men. Not only that, but Romans chapter 2, 6 to 11 also reminds us of these things. I'd like to read to us Romans chapter 2, verses 6 to 11. According to this verse, who will render to every man according to his deeds? To them who by his patience, continuance in well-doing, seek for glory and honor and immortality, eternal life. But unto them that are contentious and do not obey the truth, but obey unrighteousness, indignation and wrath, tribulation and anguish upon every soul of men that doeth evil, of the Jew first and also of the Gentiles. Further saying in verse 10, but glory, honor, and peace to every man that worketh good, to the Jews first and also to the Gentiles.
What else? Verse 11, for there is no respect. The gospel invitation is based on Jesus and who he is. Revelation 22:13. Let's go back to this verse. It says, I am Alpha and Omega, the beginning and the end, the first and the last. Then verse 16, Jesus have sent mine angel to testify unto you these things in the churches. I am the root and the offspring of David and the bright and morning stars. Jesus is eternal God. According to verse 13, I am Alpha and Omega, the beginning and the end, the first and the last. The gospel invitation is based on Jesus and who he is. Not only Jesus is eternal God, but Jesus is the Savior. Verse 16, I, Jesus, have sent mine angel to testify unto you these things in the churches. I am the root and the offspring of David and the bright morning star. It is very clear that Jesus is our Savior. He is our morning star. Isaiah verse 11. Verse 1 and 2, it's very clear. Let us read. Isaiah chapter 11, verse 1 and 2. According to this verse, and there shall come forth a rod out of the stem of Jesse, and a branch shall grow out of his root. And the Spirit of the Lord shall rest upon him, the Spirit of wisdom and understanding, the Spirit of counsel and might, the Spirit of knowledge and of the fear of the Lord. Isaiah clearly show who is Jesus. He is the branch from Jesse, and the Spirit of the Lord shall rest upon him, the Spirit of wisdom, understanding, Spirit of counsel and mighty, the Spirit of knowledge and fear of the Lord. Romans chapter 1 verse 3, Apostle Paul wrote, and I'd like to read Romans chapter 1 verse 3. Romans 1:3. According to this verse concerning his son, Jesus Christ our Lord, which was made of the seed of David according to the flesh. So it's very clear that Jesus from the descendant of David in the flesh. Let's continue. The gospel invitation exhort men to obey to be saved. Revelation 22 verse 14. Let us read again. It says, blessed are they that do his commandments, that they may have right to the tree of life, and may enter in through the gates into the city. Those who obey are blessed. This is according to the Bible. Revelations 22 verse 1 to 5. It says, and he showed me a pure river of water of life, clear as crystal, proceeding out of the throne of God and of the Lamb. In the midst of the street of it
And on either side of the river was there the tree of life, which bare 12 manners of fruit, and yielded her fruit every month. And the leaves of the tree were for the healing of the nation. And there shall be no more curse, but the throne of God and of the Lamb shall be in it, and his servants shall serve him. And they shall see his face, and his name shall be in thy forehead. And there shall be no night there, and they need no candle, neither light of the sun, for the Lord God giveth them light, and they shall reign forever and ever. The Bible is very clear, telling us about obeying the gospel, bring blessings to our life. Revelations chapter 2, verse 7. This is what the Holy Scripture telling us. Revelations chapter 2, verse 7. It says, "He that hath an ear, let him hear what the Spirit said unto the church. To him that overcometh will I give to eat of the tree of life, which is in the midst of the paradise of God." Revelations chapter 2, verse 5. It says, "Remember therefore from whence thou art fallen, and repent, and do the first work, or else I will come unto thee quickly, and will remove the candlestick out of his place, except thou repent." The Holy Scriptures reminds us that God gave us a blessed life if we obey the gospel. What else? The invitation, the gospel invitation, warns sinners of their eternal doom. Revelations 22:15. This is what the Holy Scripture telling us. "For without are dogs and sorcerers and warmongers and murderers and idolaters and whosoever loveth and maketh a lie." What happened? They will be judged and put into eternal doom. A day of wrath and righteousness judgment. It's very clear that is found in Revelations chapter 2, verse 2. Let's read again. "According to this verse, I know thy works and thy labor, and thy patience, and how thou canst not bear them which are evil, and thou hast tried them with, say they are apostles, and not, and hast found them liars." What else? Verse 4, "Nevertheless, I have somewhat against thee, because thou hast left thy first love. Remember therefore from whence thou art fallen, and repent, and do the first work, or else I will come unto thee quickly, and I will remove the candlestick out of his place, except thou repent." A day of wrath and righteousness judgment. Gospel invitation warns sinners of their eternal doom. Eternal punishment happen to those who reject to receive and obey the gospel. According to 1 Thessalonians chapter 1:8-9, I'd like to read. It says here, "In flaming fire taking vengeance on them that
know not God, and that obey not the gospel of our Lord Jesus Christ, who shall be punished with everlasting destruction from the presence of the Lord and from the glory of His power. The Holy Scripture, very clear. Those who do not obey the gospel, then the punishment and destruction of God be their reward. The last, the gospel invitation must always be offered because salvation is always available. Revelations 22 verse 17. According to this verse, and the Spirit and the bride say, "Come." And let him that heareth say, "Come." And let him that is thirsted come. And whoever will, let him take the water of life freely. We are told that the salvation of our soul was offered by the Lord Jesus Christ through His gospel. God and His Son appeal to sinners to come. Colossians 1:28, Apostle Paul wrote these things, and I'd like to read to us. Colossians chapter 1, verse 28. According to this verse, 1:28, it says, "Whom we preach, warning every man and teaching every man in all wisdom, that we may present every man perfect in Christ Jesus." God and His Son appeal to sinners to come. All who thirst for salvation will come and be saved. John 7:37. This is what the Lord Jesus Christ said. John 7:37. According to this verse, it says here, John 7:37. It says, "In the last days, that great day of the feast, Jesus stood and cried, saying, If any man thirst, let him come unto me and drink. 38. He that believeth in me, as the scripture hath said, out of his belly shall flow rivers of living water." Romans 10:13. We are told of these things. "For whosoever shall call upon the name of the Lord shall be saved." 16. Further saying, Romans 10:16. "But they have not all obeyed the gospel. For Isaiah said, The Lord, who hath believed our report?" Then verse 17. "So then faith cometh by hearing, and hearing by the word of God." The Holy Scripture is very clear that we have to obey the gospel of the Lord Jesus Christ for us to have life eternal and for the salvation of our soul. We are reminded that we need to seek God always. Always seeking God. Or diligently seeking God. Hebrews 11:6. "But without faith it is impossible to please Him. For he that comes to God must believe that He is, and that He is a rewarder of those who diligently seek Him." Beloved friends and brethren, I hope these lessons give us more understanding of seeking the Lord. And for those ones who are not yet received the gospel of the Lord Jesus Christ, I challenge you to
to obey the gospel through water baptism for the remission of your sins, and to become a member of the Church of the Living God. I hope you are blessed through His Word this afternoon. Father in heaven, we thank you so much for that word. Bless this into our hearts, even those ones who are listening. I pray for their salvation. I pray for their faith, that they continue to grow in the knowledge of our Lord Jesus Christ. Help us to diligently seeking God. From now on, until the end of our life, we trust and believe that your word is the living word of life of eternal. We give you glory and honor. In Jesus' name I pray. Amen. Good afternoon, everyone.

0: Hi everyone, this is Chong from the Surrey Church in BC. I'm going to talk briefly about Matthew 6:33 to 34. It reads, "But seek first the kingdom of God and his righteousness, and all these things shall be added to you. Therefore, do not worry about tomorrow, for tomorrow will worry about its own things. Sufficient for the day is its own trouble." My friends, what is our greatest struggle today? Is it worrying? Is it anxiety? We are living in a time that many refer to as an age of anxiety. Many people worry about the constant pressure of daily life. We worry about our jobs, especially with the emergence of AI nowadays. We worry about money, we worry about our health, and we worry about the uncertainty of tomorrow. However, as children of God, we need not to worry. Our God is the Almighty. He is all-knowing, all-present, and all-powerful. He provides for our needs. Verse 33 says that we must put God first in our lives. Notice that the promise Jesus made is conditional. If we seek Him first, then all things will be added to us. If we obsess over food, clothing, money, and fame over God, then we are behaving like those who don't know God. What does it mean by seeking the kingdom of God first and His righteousness? It means we are taking care of God's business as a priority. Seeking His salvation, living in obedience to Him, and sharing the good news of the kingdom with others. Then He will take care of our business as He promised. And if that's the arrangement, why do we have to worry? Verse 34 tells us not to worry about tomorrow. Someone has said that we are only cooking up trouble when we stew about tomorrow. We are not going to reach tomorrow and bring its trouble into today. Too many of us are frozen with fear of what might happen next week or next month. Today has enough troubles to keep you busy. There will be plenty of other things tomorrow. Lamentations 3 verse 23 says that God's mercies are new every morning. A new day, a new blessing from God. God is always with us. Let's not get so caught up in what might not even happen in the future. When we are worried and anxious, let's focus on God the Almighty. Let's come to God. Confess worry as sin and ponder His scriptures and know that God is faithful.
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2: 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My name is David, Church of Christ preacher. I'm preaching many years the Word of God to denominations among Hindus and Muslims. Dear friends, I'm so very happy to share the Word of God. 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We know very well, regularly, continually, preaching the Word of God. For if I preach the gospel, I have nothing to boast of, for necessity is laid upon me. Yes, woe is me if I do not preach the gospel. I do not preach the gospel. Our subject is the preacher life. Part 2, we are studying now. Evangelism is the work of the church. That's part 1. Last week, we studied that and we continually part 2. What is a preacher is? That is we are studying. Dear friends, dear brothers and sisters, good morning. Greetings in the name of our Lord and Savior Jesus Christ. The Lord's work is going very well in India among enemies, that means Hindu peoples. But we can't say that enemies because God loves. He told us, loves your enemies. Love your enemies. Yes, but we are not loving their sins. Dear brothers, dear sisters, that's why Bible teachings to us, what we are going to studying the Bible, that's why according to Romans, Chapter 4, verse 2, he tells to us, now to him who works, the wages are not counted as grace, but as debt. That is the Bible teachings to us. Example of this chapter, Abraham's justified by faith, but we are searching. Man of God and preacher, evangelist, what they are. Now to him who works, the wages are not counted as grace but as debt. Brothers, dear sisters, what we are going to studying the Bible, this is our lesson today. Evangelism is the work of the church. Make known God's wisdom. Preach the gospel every creature. Preach to every nation. Preach gospel to the last. Edify and exhort the church. Church must send preachers. Preachers supported by church. That's part 1. Last programs, we spread it. The preacher and his life. What is a preacher is? Today, part 2. This is our subject. What is the preacher is? Okay, good morning, brothers and sisters. Thank you for listening to the word of God. Thank you, my dear sisters and brothers, watching and listening. Those who are regularly watching and continually giving encouragement to me. May God be with you, brothers. Sisters, I am praying always everyone, every family, every congregation, every country, because it's my responsibility of the praying to everyone. Dear Surrey elders, good morning. And those who are church members and deacons, and those who are is there in congregation, say hello to them. Brother Peak. And hi, my brother Thornkick. Good morning. Good morning, my brother. How do you do? How are you? I know very well you are doing good work and good job. That's a great job. You are doing great job. That's glory to God. Because we'll all be sons and daughters and servants and preachers and evangelists and servants of God and man of God. Yes, friends, brothers and sisters. He is an evangelist. He is an evangelist. How we can understanding that? How we can understanding? How we can understanding that is? That is. Okay. We are studying the Bible. The Bible is called Holy Bible. It's called Holy Bible. Yes, my dear sisters. Okay, we are going to study the Bible. Study the Bible. The book of Ephesians 11 chapter, 4th chapter verse 11 verse. The book of Ephesians chapter 4 scripture 11. And he himself gives some to be apostles, some prophets, some evangelists, and some pastors and teachers. It's a completely responsibility of the work, the gospel. Some to be apostles, some to be prophets, some to be evangelists, some to be pastors, and some to be teachers. This is the qualifications in the Bible for a man of God, a servant of God, a preacher, apostles. What do you think? Brothers, believe, because for the equipping of the saints, for the work of the ministry, for the edifying of the body of Christ, it's our subject, what the preacher is. What the preacher is. He is an evangelist. That we are studying Ephesians 11, 4th chapter verse 11 verses. Let's pray. We are going to study the Bible. We will start the lesson. Our gracious Father in heaven, thank you, my Lord. You gave another day for us. You gave another week for us, for me. We give thanks to you, Father. Help to me, guide to me. Give suggestion to us, me, for lead the programs, study the Bible. All books, we need wisdom, we need wiseness, we need knowledge of the Bible, we need yours encouragement. Without your love and kindness, we are nothing. Always, where we are sleeping, where we are doing, where we are studying, where we are living, you are with us. That's why worldwide, we are spreading your greatness, your gloriness, your creation, because it's all be response, spread the word of God. You give duties to do my work because you are my shepherd. Your begotten Son is my shepherd. He is farmer. He gave great life to me in sight of you. Bless us and guide us. I pray in Jesus' name. Amen. Amen. Thank you. Thank you, my brothers and sisters. I am ready to go explain the lesson. The preacher, part 2. That is what the preacher is. What the preacher is. Okay. The book of Acts. The book of Acts. Chapter 21. I'm going to study the Bible. Verse 8. The book of Acts, chapter 21, verse 8. Who is there? He is one of the apostle Paul, teachings to Philip. There is. Seven is one. So I'm going to reading the Bible, Acts chapter 21, verse 8. On the next day, we who were Paul's companions departed and came to Syria and entered the house of Philip, the evangelist, who was on the seventh, and stayed with him. There is one city, that's Caesarea. They were entered Philip's home. He is one of the evangelists in the Bible who was of the seven and stay with him. Brothers, dear sisters, try to study the Bible. We go understanding the Bible, what we are studying. Yes, my brothers, my dear sisters, we are all studying what the preacher is. That's our part 2 subject. He is an evangelist. Evangelism. that we are studying the Bible, what Bible teachings to us. On the next day, who were Paul's companions, departed and came to Caesarea, Syria, and entered the house of Philip, the evangelist, who was one of the seven, and stayed with him. Paul Campion. He did not stay in one place. Continually visiting, continually campion, continually watching, continually bringing, continually starting the congregations, continually he is changing many Jews and Gentiles and Israelites and those who are living under Mosaic law. Mosaic law. Brothers, dear sisters, we are studying the Bible, learning many subjects from the Bible. We are studying subject many Bibles that we are going to study. That we are going to studying the Bible. What we are studying the Bible. And we go continually. The book of Acts, 16th chapter. Scripture is 10. It tells to us. The book of Acts, 16th chapter, verse 10. Now after he had seen the vision, immediately we decided to go to Macedonia, concluding that the Lord had called us to preach the gospel to them. They came to immediately Macedonia. They are trying to call us to preach the gospel to them. The Lord had called us. They preaching because Lord with them, the Holy Spirit with them. They are strongly preaching the gospel. That is where they need go. God providing to the knowledge and wisdom, guidance giving to them. Because their heart is pure. Because they are sincerely preaching. Because they doesn't know lying. Because God's spirit in their heart, in their body, they are stronger. They are strong. They have the dare spreading the word of God. Brothers, watch, listening, the great words, Bible teachings to us. He is an evangelist that we are studying. Ephesians 4 chapter verse 11 and Acts chapter 21 verse 8 and 16 and 10, what they are like preacher, like evangelist, like wisdom's servants, like they are gospels spreading to everywhere, every day. They are the evangelist. They are the evangelist. And we see he is a minister. He is a minister. 2 Timothy 4 chapter verse 5. 2 Timothy 4 chapter verse 5. But you be watchful in all things, endure afflictions, do the work of an evangelist, fulfill your ministry. Fulfill your ministry. Hey, Timothy, you are a young man. You are my son. Closely, I'm telling you, that's a Paul letter we are studying. But you be watchful in all things. Observe everything, all things. Take care, all things. Endure afflictions. Endure afflictions. Do the work of an evangelist. Fulfill your ministry. That is Jesus teach to 12 disciples. 12 disciples. Apostle Paul, God is a chosen. Jesus chosen him. Because Paul is a very strong man preaching the gospel. Evangelist or minister and what you like. But he tells to us. He tells to us. Evangelism is the work of the church. Make known man's to do. Preach the gospel to every creation. Preach to every nation. Preach gospel to the lost. Church must send preachers. Preachers are supported by the church. Make known God's wisdom. That we are studying. The preacher. What is a preacher is. What is a preacher is. He is an evangelist. He is a minister. He is a minister. 1 Peter 4th chapter, verse 11. 1 Peter 4th chapter, verse 11. If anyone speaks, let him speak as a articles of God. If anyone ministers, let him do it was with the ability which God supplies, that in all things God may be glorified through Jesus Christ, to whom belong the glory and the dominion forever and ever. Amen. Brothers, what we understanding about the speaking, the oracles of God. If anyone ministers, well, let him do. It was with ability which God supplies. That we are studying 1 Peter 4 chapter verse 11. What we speak as the oracles of the God. If anyone ministers, let him do as with the ability which God supplies. Let all things God may be glorified through his begotten Son Jesus Christ, whom belong the glory and the dominion forever and ever. Amen. My dear brothers and sisters, this is Bible teachings to us. This is Bible teachings to us. Do you understanding? what I am explaining? Do you understand, my brothers, what we are studying? I hope we are all good peoples to God. We are all ability. What shall we have ability to do? Preaching the gospel. Yes, brothers, dear sisters, the Lord's work is doing good. We go back, that means Old Testament, the book of Isaiah, chapter 8, verse 20. We go back, that means the Old Testament, how the man of God, servants of God, to the law and to the testimony, if they do not speak according to this word, it is because there is no light in them. In the Old Testament, their Mosaic law, their testimony, they do not speak according to this word. So they are following the Old Testament doctrine, Old Testament law. That's the truth, but Jesus fulfilled. Till now, many, many countries, peoples are in Mosaic law. They tells to, yesterday I visited one, my friend, his name is Kishore, he's a tailor. Actually, he's a Hindu, converted a Christian, but he is in denomination. He tells to, so everything is good, brother, but there is no music. They tell to me, everything is good, because when you are explaining, when you are discussing about the Bible, when you are coming visit me, he tells to, everything is good, brother. Yes, I told to them, brother, study the Bible. Study the Bible. He would like to dance of the Psalms of David. He sent in the WhatsApp a message to me. Just I laughed them. Brother, what is the Jesus life? Who is Jesus Christ? Why you are focusing the Christ? Why, how shall you get the salvation? Who gave to salvation to you? That is Moses. There is Abraham, there is Elijah, there is Job. Who gave salvation to Genesis to Revelation? What's the Bible teachings to us? Are you studying the Old Testament? I told to them. They can't understand fulfillment. They can't understand.

verses, they're all in the Old Testament, as Solomon and Absalom and David, and they would like to musical instruments, they would like to jumping, they would like to dancing. I told to them, my brother, no, Bible. If there is any instruments Jesus used there in the four Gospels, if there is any instruments, you can show me the Gospel, you show me the New Testament, history of the life of the Christ, definitely I will follow you. But they are studying. Okay. And you can show the apostles, the 12 disciples, where they are using instruments. There is, have the two musics. And that is the throw. Music. There is instruments. When we are understanding the Bible, definitely God will accept your requests. I told to them, what is the preacher is. So where I am going to, in the bus journey and auto journey and bike journey, and where you go taking cup of tea, and where I go, and some other denominations have the inviting to me and spreading the word of God. We are going to strongly preaching, but that's my responsibility. If they can come with us, praise God. If they did not come in the truth, so we can't say, I am the accountable to God. I am the accountable to Christ. Yes, Jesus, I told them. Yes, Christ, I told them. It's my responsibility. As well like that, Peter, he tells to us what they are. That's why the book of Isaiah, 8 chapter verse 20. To the law and the testimony, if they do not speak according to this word, if is because there is no light them in them. Brothers, Bible is good always. Bible is good always. And we see the Bible. And we see Bible. Okay, we see in the Old Testament and the scripture, the book of Jeremiah, chapter 23, verse 22. What's 22? But if they had stood in my counsel and had caused my people to hear my words, then they would have turned them from their evil way and from the evil of their doings. Brothers, I'm taking New King James Version Bible. I'm studying, brother. Please check. I'm sorry. I did not say that word. I'm following the New King James Version Bible. My dear brothers and sisters, please observe that. I'm sorry. I did not. I forget that. I'm sorry. I'm following the New King James Version Bible. Please check your Bibles. Check New King James Version Bible. I'm studying all scriptures continually. So I'm New King James Version Bible I'm using. Okay. So I'm sorry. Now I'm going to reading the Bible. New King James Version Bible, the book of Jeremiah, chapter 23, verse 22. But if they had stood in my counsel
and they had caused my peoples to hear my words, then they would have to turn them from their evil way and from the evil of their doings. Do you understand, brothers? That's why Bible tells to 23:23. Am I God here at hand, say the Lord, and not a God afar off. Afar off. The Holy Bible teachings to us. We are studying the Bible. What the preacher is, he is an evangelist. And then we see, point two, he is a minister. And we see he is a servant. Second Timothy, second chapter, verse 24. I'm reading New King James Version Bible. Yes, my dear brothers, my dear sisters, what we are studying. Bible teachings to us. It tells to us. And a servant of the Lord must not acquire, but be gentle to all, able to teach, patient. In humility, correcting those who are in opposition, if God perhaps will grant them repentance, so that they may know the truth. Yes, my dear brothers, my dear sisters, the Bible teachings to us. Yes, my dear brothers and sisters, but avoid foolish and ignorant disputes, knowing that they generate strife. A servant of the Lord must not equal, but be gentle to all, able to teach, patient. Wow. That is the servant. He is a servant. Of course, sometimes when I have the congregations and Bible studies, sometimes before I open the doors of the church building and I'm cleaning the church building and set the sound system and bring and water for the congregation because I'm doing that. I do not have that. I have the obedience always. I do. If there is no singing, brothers and sisters did not attend the sometimes congregation, brothers, I'm going to singing songs. Sometimes missing the Bible study, brothers, those who are young brothers, I'm going to reading the Bible. And if there is no error, I am going to start the prayer. Because I am the evangelist, I am the preacher, I am the minister, I am the servant. The Bible teachings to them, he tells to us. Brothers, what you think about, I don't know. But I am going to studying the Bible is good always, what we are studying. And we see another scripture. He is a preacher. The book of Galatians.
the book of the Galatians. Chapter 4. Galatians chapter 4. We see the scripture 13. I'm reading New King James Version Bible, brothers and sisters, just you can watch. Don't misunderstanding me, the studying the Bible. The book of Galatians, chapter 4, verse 13, New King James Version Bible, I'm reading. You know that because of the physical infirmity, I preached the gospel to you at the first. If that we are studying, you know that because of the physical infirmity, I preached the gospel to you at the first. Brothers, he tells to us, if any trial which was in my flesh, you do not despise or reject, but you received me as an angel of God, even as Christ Jesus. Amen. They are received. First time they are not receiving. But he tells to us, oh, despise, rejected, but received me as an angel of God. Wow. Even as Christ Jesus. Because God has opened their hearts. The gospel spreading. And we see the book of Romans, chapter 1, verse 15. The book of Romans, chapter 1, verse 15. So, I'm reading New King James Version Bible, brothers and sisters. Romans, chapter 1, verse 15. Yes. So, as much as is in me, I'm ready to preach the gospel to you who are in Rome also. Wow. I'm ready where I go, Rome or Thessalonians or Corinthians or Ephesians and Galatians. So as much as in me, I'm ready to preach the gospel, the living words, to you who are in Rome also. I don't care any country, he tells to us. I don't care in sight of my Christ. I need spread the gospel. As you like that you do. That's why he tells to us. They just live by faith. You and me, as like Apostle Paul. For I am not ashamed of the gospel of the Christ, for it is the power of God to salvation for everyone who believes, for the Jew first and also for the Greek. That is the power of God. That's the power of the salvation from God, from Jesus Christ. Brothers, he tells to us, the book of Romans, chapter 1, verse 15 and 16, what we are studying. My dear brothers, my dear sisters, Bible teachings to, what we are. It tells to us, do you know, what is a preacher is? He is an evangelist. B. He is a minister. C. He is a
servant. D, he is a preacher. That is the preacher, the preacher life. Evangelism is the work of the church. What is the church? What is the preacher? What is the preacher? Brothers, dear friends, Ignatius, the preacher life in Lord Jesus Christ, a preacher life in sight of God, a preacher need to do what? So many lazy fellows did not spreading the word of God. Just they are, I'm not blaming any others. Ready, be ready at Rome, at anywhere, he tells to us 15 words. My lovely brothers and sisters, this is the life of the preacher. This is the life of the preacher we studied, we are studying. Thank you. God willing, see you tomorrow, part 3. God willing, see you tomorrow, part 3. Thank you, my brothers, my dear sisters. Thank you very much for the listening. The Word of God. Word of God. We are going to study the Bible. Our preacher, the preacher life, in glory of Jesus Christ, in glory of mighty God, in a glory life. Thank you. Thank you, my brother Frankie. Thank you. God gave opportunity for me spreading the word of God on Ignite Radio broadcasting, national and international. God gave this great way. Go into the our world, preach the gospel. And thank you, my dear elders, COC, sorry, Canada. Thank you, my lovely friends, watching and listening Ignatius, the 180 programs on Ignite Radio broadcast. You are all so much loving me because I am the servant of God, I am the preacher, I am the evangelist. What the Bible gave the qualifications to us? Definitely we are eligible to that. Definitely we are following that. Definitely we are doing all these things. What the Bible teachings we are following. We are living. That's why we are all to do good work. Until death. Thank you, brothers and sisters, once again. Have a nice day. May God be with you. Our email address, covcsurder@yahoo.com. Please contact our email address. Because send messages, send doubts, send your questions for this email. Definitely, we are ready to give the answers through the Bible, through the scriptures. Okay? Thank you. Thank you, all of you. Thank you, my brothers from India, from all countries. Thank you. I'm sharing our programs and you are also share programs. Do you know when I have the time? I'm watching Ignite YouTube, listening. And watching. I'm listening from elders' lessons. Do you know? Ram. I'm listening lessons. Because some other brought new thoughts and new points in their lessons. Because everyone taking carefully and studying the Bible and bring some points, good points, and bringing some great scriptures. Because we are learning. Always we are the students of God. Students of God. Thank you, my brother Thornkick. Thank you. Have a nice day. May God bless you. Thank you, my dear Ignatius. God willing, see you tomorrow.

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1: Welcome to another episode of Minute Ministries. This is John, one of your fellow brothers in Christ from Surrey, BC. In the previous episode of Minute Ministries, we talked about what justification means and what it means for us to be justified by our faith. To recap, to justify means to declare as righteous, and it is through our faith that our sins have been washed away, making us clean from the stains of sin, and thus we are able to be declared as righteous by God. The question for today is, if I am declared as righteous and therefore saved through my faith in Christ, do I still need to do good works? This is a common question we may think about, and a passage that comes to mind is in the book of James, chapter 2. Starting in verse 14, he says, "What good is it, my brothers, if someone says he has faith but does not have good works? Can that faith save him? If a brother or sister is poorly clothed and lacking in daily food, and one of you says to them, 'Go in peace, be warmed and filled,' without giving them the things needed for the body, what good is that? So also, faith by itself, if it does not have good works, is dead." And later in verse 24, he says, "You see that a person is justified by works and not by faith alone." Reading this passage can be confusing. Here, James seems to say that works also justify us, but we know there are so many other passages throughout the Bible that clearly say good works will not save you. I believe the best way to answer this question is to understand what James is trying to say here. He says that if you have faith in Christ, but your actions do not reflect that, what is your faith even for? James calls this a dead faith. Remember that we are asked not to conform to the pattern of this world, but be transformed by the renewing of our minds, Romans 12:2, and to put off our old self and take on a new identity in Christ, Ephesians 4:22-24. Our faith in Christ is meant to change us. It is transformative. With our new identity in Christ, we are meant to change how we think, talk, and act. Yes, in order to be declared righteous, we need to believe in Jesus Christ. But believing in him also means believing the values he stood for and the things he taught us. If we truly believe his words are good for us, we should do them. Doing good works is part of that. And so, although good works do not determine your salvation, they are definitely evidence of a living faith, a faith that is real and active, reflecting a heart transformed by Christ. By putting our faith into action,
2: my name is Diamond, and I'm a young igniter from the Philippines. Today's Bible scripture of the day comes from Proverbs chapter 4, verse 23. It says, "Above all else,
0: from the breathtaking views of the snow-capped mountains to the shining city upon a hill, throughout Europe and Africa to the islands of the Philippines, welcome to Ignite Radio. 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

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My name is Simon. We are so thankful for our listener to listen Ignite Radio program. This is the Christian broadcast. We provide the Bible study, Sunday worship. We also share the gospel song with our listeners. And today we will continue to study the Bible through this Ignite Radio program. I do encourage my listeners, when we read some of the scripture from the Bible, I encourage you also open your Bible with me to read the scripture. And you can use any version you like. And I prefer to use the New King James Version. And sometimes I also use the New International Version when I read the scripture. Anyway, today we will continue to study about the church. And in the previous several lessons, I discussed about what is the true family, what is the church, what is God's body. And basically, from the Bible, we learned that our Lord Jesus Christ, he came to this world and he tried to establish his own church, not the human being church. Jesus is the Lord, and he creates his own church. And let me go ahead and read Matthew chapter 16, verse 18. And I also say to you that you are Peter, and on this rock I will build my church, and the gates of the Hades shall not prevail against it. So from here, basically, you can see that our Lord Jesus Christ, he is going to establish his own church. He didn't say that he is going to establish many churches. But today you can see that there are many people, they create their own church. And then that's the reason we have so many different names of the churches in this world. And sometimes we use the word denomination. Those are the denomination, and it's the man-made church. God did not create those churches, but human being created those churches. And if you read the Old Testament, the Bible also predicts that the Lord will establish his kingdom. And this kingdom, sometimes we also refer this as the God's church. And his kingdom will not be destroyed by any human being. Now, we know that in the past, We saw many different kind of kingdoms, like the kingdom of Rome and the kingdom of the Babylon, the kingdom of the maybe the Turkey, whatever. There are many different kind of kingdoms. But later on, when the time passed, those kingdoms will be destroyed by the enemies. But God's kingdom will never be destroyed. And what does it mean? God's kingdom is not a physical kingdom. God's kingdom is a spiritual kingdom. And also, when we talk about God's family, and basically all of us who believe in God, and we call the brother and sister. But from the biological point of view, we were not coming from the same biological father. But when we talk about spiritual sense, all of us come from God. Because whenever you believe in God, and you will be a child of God. And that's the reason we call all the believers brothers and sisters. And today, I would like to talk about one denomination. It was an old denomination in this world, okay? And we call Roman Catholic Church. Now, I will continue to share more different denomination or the other church, their background and their teaching. So it can help us to learn about what they believe. If you try to choose a right church, and then how can you discern this is the human mammoth church or this is God's church? You need to know how to distinguish. And also,
through their practice and through their teaching, probably you learn that, oh, this idea come from human teaching. This idea does not come from God's teaching. And now, for example, Roman Catholic Church. Roman Catholic Church, when did they establish Roman Catholic Church? When you talk about the history, the first Pope, Boniface III, and at that time, you can call this is the leader of the Roman Catholic Church. But they also talk about Peter was the first Pope. But when you read the Bible never mentioned about this term Pope, P-O-P-E. And but they, some of the Catholic believers, they believe that Peter was the first Pope. But in fact, if you talk about the history, Boniface III was the first Pope, according to their Roman teaching. And when was he established this Catholic Church? It was 606 AD. It started in Rome. And they gave the name as Catholic. And of course, their teaching also we also call Catholicism. And it was probably begin the idea of the from the Nicene Council 325 AD. And then later on, we also see that how they bring the new idea in their denomination. Okay, they use the instrument music according to Pope Vitalian, and 670 AD they started using the instrument music. But before that, when the people get to worship God, to sing song, they never used any instrument. Now some people they argue that, well, in the old time they did not have any instrument. My question is, how old the people, when they sing song, they start using the instrument like the maybe a trump, or a drum, or maybe a guitar or a piano, and then the later on we have like electronic piano or something like that. When did the people start using the instrument? If you go back to the history, probably quite a long, long time before the Lord Jesus came to this world. Probably people already use a different kind of the instrument. But I'm talking about, according to the Roman Catholic Church, when did they start using the instrument in their church? Well, based on the history, probably it was around 670 AD at that time. And then after that, and then the Catholic Church also had a problem, and some people did not agree certain thing, and then they split. And then that's the reason we have the Greek Orthodox. Okay. Greek Orthodox basically came out from the Roman Catholic Church. And this split was in 1054 AD, basically. There are five distinctions of the Roman Catholic Church. I mentioned it before. First one is the Roman Catholic Church is the oldest denomination in the world. And sometimes we can say that because so far they have around 850 million members, Catholic members in this world. And also, they also established many, maybe the churches or school in this world.
So basically, Roman Catholic Church is the older denomination in the world. They started, according to history, it was 606 AD. And also, the other distinction of this Roman Catholic Church is it is the mother of all other denominations. Why did I say that? You will find out that a lot of the different denominations or churches, they came out from the Roman Catholic Church. And then after that, they also changed the teaching, they changed the name. And then the other distinction is the largest denomination, just I mentioned about. They have 850 million members in this world. Especially in the old time, whenever those Roman Catholic members conquered different country, different nation, they also forced the local people to believe what they believe. And also the other distinction of the Roman Catholic Church is it is the most powerful denomination in the world. You can see that a lot of the nation leader when they see the Pope to visit their country, they also treat the Pope like the U.S. president or prime minister in from UK. They think that this is the big influenced man in the world, and that's the reason I said that it is the most powerful denomination in the world. But don't forget about that. The other distinction of the Roman Catholic Church also is the most corrupt denomination in the world. When you go back to the history, and you'll find out that those so-called fathers who were at the Roman Church, Roman Catholic Church, and how did they collect the money from the people? They basically, when the people do the wrong thing, they will go to the Roman Catholic Church to get some kind of a ticket. Okay, the ticket is for you can call the some kind of the repentance ticket. When you go to the Catholic Church, you need to buy the ticket to get the forgiveness from the Father. And then this ticket, it costs some money. And then that's when the people will buy this kind of ticket and give the money to the Roman Catholic Church. And that's the reason it becomes very corrupt denomination in the world. But probably some of the people may not agree that. But I just gave you some idea because this is the history. Maybe now they change it. Of course, today they don't need to buy this kind of the ticket in order to get the forgiveness. But they will go to the Catholic Church building, and then they may go to a booth, and then one side is the fathers sit in the booth. The other side is the person who want to get the forgiveness, and then they will talk with the father, ask the father to pray for them, to forgive them, something like that. But what they teach the truth, you can also find out from the Bible, is that they believe the three persons in God's head, the Father, the Son, and the Holy Spirit. Okay? Because when you read the Bible, you especially the Lord Jesus Christ, and try to remind his student to go into the world and make the disciple of all nations. And then what happened? Well, he also said that baptizing them in the name of the Father and the Son and the Holy Spirit. So you can see that Father, Son, and the Holy Spirit. Three persons in the Godhead. And this is the family. Okay, this is the God's body too. Okay, I know that some people will question about that. How can it be the Father and the Son and the Holy Spirit, they are in God's hand? And sometimes we use the term Trinity.
But you cannot find this term from the Bible. But we do know that why did Jesus try to tell his apostle, go and make disciples of all nations and baptizing them in the name of the Father and of the Son and the Holy Spirit. And when you read the book of John, you also find out that the Father and the Son are in one. And also, when the time comes, the Father also will send the helper to help the apostle to continue to carry the God's message. And then you oftentimes you see the Father, the Son, and the Holy Spirit. And that's the reason Catholic Church also believe this three person in God's hand. They also believe that the Bible is the Word of God. Of course, we also believe that. And the Catholic teaching also believe that the heaven and hell, the resurrection, and the judgment. So, some people, they don't believe the resurrection. Like the Sadducees from the New Testament. Some Pharisees believe, some do not. But the Sadducees, they did not believe the resurrection. But we do believe that Jesus was buried, and he was buried in the tomb. And after 3 days, he was resurrected from the tomb. And we believe that there's a resurrection in the future too. Okay? And also, Catholic teaching, also, they oppose the divorce. And they uphold the sanctity of the home. I think this is a very important too. You know, Jesus, he talked about in what kind of situation people can find the excuse. They can divorce their spouse. Let me go ahead to also read this one too. Matthew chapter 19, verses 1 to maybe the 9. I just go ahead to read this one. And then you can get the idea about how did God handle about the divorce or separation. Now it came to pass, when Jesus had finished this saying, that he departed from the Galilee and came to the region of Judea beyond the Jordan, and great multitude followed him, and he healed them there. The Pharisees also came to him, testing him and saying to him, is it lawful for a man to divorce his wife for just any reason? And he answered and said to them, have you not read that he who makes them as the beginning make them male and female, and said, for this reason a man shall leave his father and mother and be joined to his wife, and the two shall become one flesh. So then they are no longer two but one flesh. Therefore, what God has joined together, let not man separate. They said to him, why then did Moses command to give a certificate of divorce and to put her away? He said to them, Moses, because of the hardness of your heart, permitted you to divorce your wife, but from the beginning it was not so. And then Jesus said, and I say to you, whoever divorces his wife except for sexual immorality and marries another commits adultery. And whoever marries her who is divorced
commit adultery. So the idea is, God doesn't like to see any people divorce. And that's the reason Roman teaching also approves divorce. And because of this, the Church of England, especially, I think the Henry VII, and he divorced his wife and remarried. And the Pope or the Archbishop condemned him. And that's the reason he was not happy. He did not want to follow the teaching of Roman Catholicism. And then he established his own church. I mean the Church of England. Because of this reason. But I like to believe this idea is Catholics believe to uphold the sanctity of the home. Well, I think that this is the very important for us. The house, a home, is very important for every one of us. The family, they should live in the pure life, and they should not commit any crime like the immorality, fornication. But that's very good for the family too, because it can avoid a lot of the problem. But if the family always mess up of this kind of immorality, you can imagine that who will suffer? The family members. And that's the reason I think the good idea to approach a divorce. But don't forget about that. Jesus also gave the example from the Matthew chapter 19, verse 9. He said that, and I say to you, whoever divorced his wife except for sexual immorality and marries another, commits adultery. And whoever marries her who is divorced commit adultery. So Jesus only gave the example only in this case, except immorality, or sometimes we use a word fornication, and then the innocent partner can divorce the guilty one. Well, anyway, Catholic teaching also oppose abortion and euthanasia. We understand that life comes from God. No one has the right to determine a person's life. Just like people, especially that pregnant woman, sometimes they decide they did not want to keep the baby. They will go to see the a doctor to abort the baby, to abort the unborn baby. So, according to the Roman Catholic teaching, they approach this idea, and also euthanasia. Well, we know that life comes from God. None of us have the right to decide whether we want to live on this earth or not. But I also want to mention some errors Roman Catholic teaching, such as they teach about the seven sacraments. What are seven sacraments? They believe the baptism also is one of the sacraments. Penance? Anyway, I want to point out that the baptism is for the Roman teaching. They believe that all of us was born on this earth. We inherit the original sin. And that's the reason they baptized the little baby when the baby was born. And this is what they believe that is one of the sacraments. The other one is
Penes, that repentant. Okay. And then the third one, confirmation. The fourth, Holy Eucharist. And then the fifth, Holy Orders. Sixth, Extreme Unction. And then seven, matrimony. So they talk about this thing, this idea, and they believe that those are the sacraments. So this is what they believe that. But the point is, they also believe that the decrees of popes or the church council, they sometimes they wrote something, or the popes wrote something, and their belief, they must also follow that. And the decrees of popes and the church councils are equal in the authority with the Bible. But remember that. Who have the authority? How did the Bible come to this world? According to 2 Timothy chapter 3, verses 16 to 17, all scriptures are inspired by the Lord, by God. So, the decrees of the popes or church councils, those are human words. Okay? They did not come from God. They were not inspired by God. But they treat them as equal as the authority with the Bible. And I mentioned it before, is that Peter was the first pope according to the Roman teaching. And he had the power to forgive or retain sins. Peter was not God. How can he have the power to forgive sin? Let me ask my listener, who can forgive your sin? Your pastor? Your church leader, or your friend, or your government, who can forgive our sin? None of us has this power. All of us are sinners. Let me go ahead to read it. Matthew chapter 26. Let me see. Maybe that. The book of Romans first. The book of Romans chapter 3 and verse 10. As it is written, there is none righteous, no, not one. Okay. On this earth, none of us is righteous. So, if none of us is righteous, including Peter, Peter was one of the apostles. He was a fisherman. And he did not have power to forgive anyone. Only God has the power. Sinner cannot have the power to forgive other people's sin. Only God has the power, can forgive people's sin. Let me go ahead and read the, and also the Matthew chapter 26, 31. And our Lord said this way. Jesus said to them, all of you will be made to stumble because of me this night, for it is written, I will strike the shepherd, and the sheep of the flock will scatter. So, and then the, later on, Peter also tried to deny that, and that he would not let this thing happen. Now, here the Lord tried to predict that what happened when the time comes, he will be arrested and that his flock will be scattered away. And Peter would not let this thing happen.
he was a human being. So he was a sinful man too. He did not know what Jesus said. Jesus already predicted that he would deny him 3 times. You can see that he did not know what he is talking. He think that he can stop this thing happen to our Lord. There's no way. Because God came to this world because the Father already set up the plan for him to die on the cross. But Peter also understand that people should not worship him. But what happened? According to Catholic teaching, and they believe that Peter was the first pope, and they respect him, and he has a power to forgive people. Just like today, when the pope go to different places, and then people bow down in front of him. Peter refused people to bow down in front of him. Acts chapter 10, verse 25 to 26. He knew that he is not God. So people should not bow down in front of him. But what happened? When Pope go to different places, and then first he bowed down to kiss the land when he arrived in the place, or he get off from the airplane. But what happened? A lot of people want to see him. They bow down in front of him. That is not right. He is not God. And plus, the Bible never mentioned he was the first pope. And also, from the Matthew chapter 8, and we find out that one day his mother-in-law was sick, and then Jesus tried to heal her. Let me go ahead and read this one too. Now, Matthew chapter 8, verses 14 to 15. Now when Jesus had come into Peter's house, he saw his wife, mother, lying sick with a fever. And he touched her hand, and the fever left her. Then she arose and served them. So you can see that Peter has a wife. He has a mother-in-law. And his mother-in-law was sick. And Jesus came to Peter's house. And he saw her lying on the bed. And then what happened? Jesus healed her. And plus, Peter was not the head of the church. But what happened today? The Pope is the head of the Roman Catholic Church. He is the higher leader in the Roman Church. But the Bible said that Jesus Christ is the head of the church. Ephesians chapter 1, 22 to 23, and also Ephesians chapter, I believe chapter 5, and Jesus talk about the marriage. I mean the apostle talk about the husband and wife. It's also mentioned about our Lord Jesus is the head of the church. None of us can deny this thing. This is the fact. Okay, but the Pope claimed himself is the head of the church. This is not what the Bible teaches that. Let me go ahead and read one more time. Ephesians chapter 5, verse 23. For the husband is head of the wife, as also Christ is head of the church. He is the Savior of the body. Peter did not die for the world, for the sinners. Only Christ died for the sinner. That's the reason
he can be the head of the church. And plus, Peter never been to Rome. He spent most of his time with the Jewish people. Maybe you can say that Paul has been to different places because Paul was born in Rome. And then he also traveled a lot. And he was the not only the apostle, he was an evangelist. The other point I want to point out about the Roman Catholic teaching, they also emphasize that Mary, Jesus' mother on the earth, okay, they believe that Mary was born with the original sin. I mean, except Mary. The most of people, they believe that most of people, they have the original sin when they came to this world, except Mary. And that's the reason they call Immaculate Conception. And they believe that Mary never have any sex with anyone. Yeah, when Jesus came to this world, we know that through the lady Mary body. But how did she get pregnant? How did she get pregnant? That's my question. Today, if the woman want to get pregnant, how can she get pregnant? She need a man, correct? Without a man, she cannot get pregnant. But when Mary, before she married to Joseph, she already have, she already got pregnant. Why? You know that Joseph find out that she was pregnant, and then what did he do to Mary? He want to cancel the marriage with he want to cancel to marry the Mary because he did not want to marry a woman who already pregnant, because he may think that Mary already have an affair with the other man, and that's when he want to cancel this this marriage with Mary. But what happened? The Holy Spirit stopped him. He need to marry this beautiful lady. Her pregnancy came from God, not with any man. So you can say that God's power gave her this baby, and does not relate with the Mary was born without original sin. Mary was a sinner. Okay. And plus, after Jesus Christ was born, we know that Mary and Joseph continue to live together. And then my question is, did the Bible also mention that after Jesus was born, did Mary and Joseph have their own children? Now we know that God put the seed into Mary's body, and that's the reason she was conceived and she was pregnant. And then later on, Jesus came to this world. But after that, did she and Mary have their own children? Now, think about that, because I think it's interesting. Some people
said that Mary was a permanent virgin. She never had sex with anyone. And that's the reason Roman teaching believed that she is a permanent virgin and she has the power to give birth to Jesus because she is the permanent virgin. And also, she did not have original sin. Does the Bible teach this way? The Bible said that every one of us is a sinner, except our Lord Jesus Christ. But how can Mary also does not have sin? And let me also read it. Matthew chapter 12. And people say this way, while he was still talking to the multitude, behold, his mother and brothers stood outside seeking to speak with him. Then one said to him, look, your mother and your brothers are standing outside seeking to speak with you. Okay, here, interesting. Some of the people know that Jesus was a carpenter's son. And then when they see Jesus' mother, Mary, and also his brothers, and then they remind Jesus, hey, your mother and brothers are outside. They are looking for you. And we know that Jesus questioned about who are my mother. But the point is, they also know that Mary and Joseph have their own children too. Okay? They have their own children after Jesus was born. So definitely, Jesus has their brothers. But the Bible also said that he has a physical brothers on this earth after he was born. And then Joseph and Mary also have their own children. So, according to Roman teaching, they believe that Mary is a permanent, they call the perpetuous virgin. But that's not true. The Bible never mentioned. From the Roman teaching, they also divided their member into laymen and clergy. What does it mean that laymen and clergy? Laymen does mean the believer, but they don't serve at the temple or at the church. Only those who serve at the church, they call the clergy. That's the reason the fathers in the Roman church, they are called clergy. Or the nun who serve at the church, they are the clergy. But according to 1 Peter chapter 2, verse 5, all believers, they are the saints. Now, according to Roman Catholic teaching, they believe the apostles, 12 apostles, they are the saints. But that's not what the Bible said. The Bible said that everyone who believes in God is a saint. According to 1 Peter chapter 2, verse 5, and also Revelation chapter 1, verse 6. And also, I mentioned about the Catholic teaching is that they believe that all people have the original sin, and that's when they baptize any people, including the infants. And not only that, they also use another method to baptize a person. They sprinkle it. They put a few drop of the person's head, and that's they call this is the baptism. So the question is, where can we find this kind of teaching? And then you will see that a lot of the Catholic followers, if you try to ask them, where can you find who was the first pope from the Bible? They will mention about Peter, but ask them to show you where you can find this term, pope, from the Bible. And also, you can ask them, where did we see that the Bible also baptized the infant? And
where we can find out that Mary was a perpetual virgin or permanent virgin, and she did not have any children. And you can find out from the Bible. Okay? Jesus has a brothers and sister on this earth, because they came from the Joseph and Mary's family. Anyway, thank you for our listener to listen to this Ignite radio program. If you have any question, and please let us know. We'll try our best to help you to understand the truth. And today we talk about

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2: This is John from the Holy Church of Christ in Vancouver, BC. Today, I want to talk about the books of the Bible, how we got them, and their legitimacy. How do we know that we can trust these scriptures as true sayings? First, the Old Testament. The Old Testament books have been used by Israel for a very, very long time. Ever since they were written down, the Israelites, the Jewish people, have used them in their teachings. And their teachings are really based on these writings. Scriptures have been passed down from generation to generation, and in addition to the fact that Jesus and his disciples often quoted from the Old Testament scriptures, we can trust that these books are legitimate and truly inspired by God. As for the New Testament, typically what Christians have done historically is consider several factors. First factor is whether this writing was written by an apostle or someone close to an apostle, and this would grant it legitimacy because these people lived during the time Jesus was here on earth, and so their accounts and their witness would be the most accurate. Another thing that Christians looked for in these texts is whether they were consistent with the teachings of Jesus, and if they were, then that's a good sign. And another thing that they looked for is whether churches all around used these texts or not. There are other factors as well, such as that the writings in the New Testament books often are internally anonymous, meaning that if you took away the headings of these books, such as the Gospel of Mark or the Gospel of Matthew, then it would be quite difficult to figure out who the writer is. And so the point is that the authors don't try very hard to prove that that they are the author of these texts, whereas a lot of forgeries often try really hard to prove that an apostle or someone close to an apostle actually wrote the text. And so, in addition to these evidences, there are many other ways that Christians have assessed the legitimacy of these books, but these are just some of those. And so, when you read the Bible, remember that you're not hearing a myth or a man-made invention. You're hearing a story that God has protected for thousands of years, and he has worked his ways to make sure that these books have come into our hands.
3: Hi,
2: today.
3: My name is Simon, and I'm a young igniter from the Philippines. Today's Bible scripture of the day comes from Colossians chapter 3, verse 15. Let the peace that comes from Christ rule in your hearts, and always be thankful.
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The soldiers stripped Jesus and put a scarlet robe on him. They wove a crown of thorns and set it on his head. They mocked him. They spit on him. They took a staff and struck him on the head again and again. After they had mocked him, they led him away to crucify him. He was despised and rejected by men, a man of sorrows and acquainted with grief. Surely he has borne our griefs and carried our sorrows. He was wounded for our transgressions. He was crushed for our iniquities. And with his stripes, we are

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0: Hi everyone, welcome to Minute Ministries. This is John, one of your fellow brothers in Christ from Surrey, BC, Canada. Today I wanted to talk about something that everybody thinks about, which is the pursuit of happiness. I recently read an article where it talked about the pursuit of happiness, and that since 1972, Americans have been asked in a poll one simple question: are you happy? And for almost 50 years, most people said yes. But since the COVID pandemic, for the first time ever, more people said that they were not happy. And when we took a look at the data, it appeared that the people who were the least happy were actually the most educated and the most wealthy. The people who had everything the world said would make them happy were actually the most disappointed. And so why is that? When we read Jeremiah 2:13, it gives us a good analogy. God says that his people have forsaken me, the spring of living water, and have dug their own cisterns, broken cisterns that cannot hold water. In other words, his people kept looking for something to fill them up, but it never worked. It never really does. Money, success, these things are not bad, but they were never meant to be our source of joy. We pursue them thinking that we will wholly be satisfied once we have attained them. But once we have them in our hands, we just think, is that it? I sacrificed so much for this? It leaves us wanting. Maybe some of you have had that experience. Jesus said in John 10:10 that he came so that we may have life and have it to the full. Jesus promised complete satisfaction. I personally am in pursuit of that because I wonder, what does it feel like to be satisfied for good in pursuit of God and in a godly life? I encourage you all to try it with me and share with others what you have experienced.
1: Hi, my name is Zymon, and I am a young igniter from the Philippines. Today's Bible scripture of the day comes from 1 Corinthians chapter 10, verse 13. God is faithful. He won't allow you to be tempted beyond your abilities. Instead, with temptation, God will also supply a way out so that you'll be

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1: Hi, my name is Simon Harte, that's the Brotherhood. I'm a young igniter from the Philippines. Today's Bible scripture of the day comes from Psalms chapter 128, verse 1. Blessed are all who fear the Lord.
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The role of the watchman. Let's bow our heads. Heavenly Father, we come before you today seeking wisdom and courage to fulfill our roles as watchmen in your kingdom. Guide our hearts and minds as we dwell into your word. In Jesus' name, amen. Hello, everyone. Today we begin a lesson on understanding our responsibilities as Christians in sharing the good news of salvation. Our focus will be on Ezekiel 33:6, where we learn about the role of the watchman. Please turn with me to Ezekiel 33:6. But if the watchman sees a sword coming and does not blow the horn, and people are not warned, and a sword comes and takes a person from them, he is taken away for his wrongdoing. But I will require his blood from the watchman's hand. In ancient times, the watchmen were appointed to stand guard on the city walls. Their primary duty was to watch for any signs of danger, be it approaching an army or natural disaster, and to alert the populace with the sound of a horn or a trumpet. If the watchman failed in his duty, the blood of those unprepared would be on his hands. This imagery is powerful. It's not just about physical safety, but spiritual vigilance. Now let's think about our role today. We are watchmen of our time, not against physical swords, but against spiritual threats, sin, despair, temptation, and ignorance of God's truth. Warning others, just like the watchman, we have a responsibility to warn those around us. If we see someone heading towards a spiritual ruin because they do not know Christ, should we not alarm them? Shouldn't we sound the alarm? The scripture is clear. If we fail to share the message of salvation, we share in the responsibility for those who perish without knowing Christ. Have we ever felt that nudge from the Holy Spirit to speak up, to share our faith, but hesitated? What held us back? Fear of rejection? Lack of knowledge? The gospel is our horn. It's the message of salvation through Jesus Christ. When we share this, we save lives. Not temporarily, but eternally. By sharing the truth of Jesus, we offer a chance for repentance and eternal life. We keep our hands clean, knowing we've done what we could to alert others to the coming judgment and the grace available through Jesus Christ. So, what are some practical steps? Pray for opportunities. Ask God to place people in your path who need to hear the gospel. Have your personal story of faith ready. It's often the most compelling way to share. Know the basics of the gospel so you can explain it clearly and confidently. As we close today, remember that each one of us is called to be a watchman. The next time you feel that urge to speak about Jesus, remember Ezekiel 33:6. You might not see the immediate impact, but your words could be the very alarm that leads someone to salvation. Let's close with a prayer. Lord, equip us to be diligent watchmen. Give us the words to speak, the courage to act, and love to share your gospel. May we never be found derelict in our duty, in our sacred duty. In Jesus' name, amen. As we end off, just one final thought. I'd like to encourage every one of you this week to look for one opportunity to share your faith, however small it might be. Let's watch.

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Lesson for this morning, the world without excuse. Our reading is Romans 1, 18 to 32. For the wrath of God is revealed from heaven against all ungodliness and unrighteousness of men who hinder the truth in unrighteousness, because that which may be known of God is manifest in them, for God hath showed it unto them. For the invisible things of him from the creation of the world are clearly seen, being understood by the things that are made, even his eternal power and Godhead, so that they are without excuse. Because that when they knew God, they glorified him not as God, neither were thankful, but became vain in their imaginations, and their foolish heart was darkened. Professing themselves to be wise, they became fools, and changed the glory of the incorruptible God into an image made like to corruptible man, and to birds and four-footed beasts and creeping things. Wherefore God also gave them up to uncleanness through the lust of their own hearts, to dishonor their own bodies between themselves, who changed the truth of God into a lie, and worshipped and served the creature more than the Creator, who is blessed forever. For this cause God gave them up unto vile affections, for even their women did change the natural use into that which is against nature. And likewise also the men, leaving the natural use of the woman, burned in their lust one toward another, men with men, working that which is unseemly, and receiving in themselves that recompense of their error which was meet. And even as they did not like to retain God in their knowledge, God gave them over to a reprobate mind to do those things which are not convenient, being filled with all unrighteousness, fornication, wickedness, covetousness, maliciousness, full of envy, murder, debate, deceit, malignity, whisperers, backbiters, haters of God, despiteful, proud, boasters, inventors of evil things, disobedient to parents, without understanding, covenant breakers, without natural affection, implacable, unmerciful, who knowing the judgment of God, that they which commit such things are worthy of death, not only do the same, but have pleasure in them that do them. This is one of the saddest readings in all of the Bible. It describes a world without hope, because it was a world without God and a world without truth. Romans 1:20, so the invisible things of him from the creation of the world are clearly seen, being understood by the things that are made, even his eternal power and Godhead, so that they are without excuse. There is no legitimate reason that can be offered for their conduct. There's not a single legitimate reason that can be offered for a single sin. Consider the sin of unbelief of which the world is full of. Suppose you were to ask an atheist, why do you not believe in God? Can they give proof that the watch on their wrist, the pen in their pocket, the belt around their waist, or the shoes on their feet were created by some means? So atheists have no problem believing that watches, pens, belts, and shoes were made by someone. They don't believe that a watch sprang from nothing, but the universe did. Is that reasonable? There is no excuse for unbelief. There is no excuse for any sin. No excuse for a man taking a gun and shooting his neighbor. And yet even in this city, that kind of thing goes on just as regular as breathing. They don't believe that a watch sprang from nothing, but the universe did. There's no excuse for unbelief. There's no excuse for any of these sins that go on round.

parents, employer mistreating his employee, employee stealing from his employer, cheating on a test, lying, using profanity, and preaching error. Just a handful of sins of which the world is guilty. Such sins are as common as heat in fire and cold in ice. We are witnessing a major breakdown in the moral character of society. There is little fear of God and love of truth. Man is intent on making his own laws and having his own way. We're living in an era where law enforcement officers are harassed, attacked, and even a segment of the population that desires to do away with them entirely. The weakened religious teaching that and training in many of our homes and congregations has led to the spirit of Laodicea. There are preachers who discount accuracy of Scripture by demonstrating that their seminary training and philosophy supersedes, thus saith the Lord. In effect, they are saying, if you don't like the law of God, then you are at liberty to refuse to obey it. Since God's law is the basis of all good laws, this attitude destroys the very principle of law. John summed up man's condition in 1 John 5:19, and we know that the Son of God is come, and the whole world lieth in wickedness. All describe those Gentiles as being without excuse. Again, for the invisible things of him from the creation of the world are clearly seen, being understood by the things that are made, even his eternal power and Godhead, so that they are without excuse. The whole world stands in sin without excuse before God. They are without excuse because of the following reasons. Number one, the love of God. God had drawn a circle that represents his love. There's not a single person standing outside that circle, not one. All of the kings of the world are standing inside that circle. All of the pharaohs, the Ahab, the Judases, the Hamans, the Hitlers are inside that circle. Unbelievers say that they don't understand this. How can God love man when man is so cruel and lives in perpetual hatred of God? We are not equipped to understand God's mind in its fullest extent. Oh, the depth of the riches, both of the wisdom and knowledge of God, how unsearchable are his judgments and his ways past finding out. I understand this is a principle and a verse that deals with redemption. But following Genesis 3:6, every following verse until the end of the biblical text deals in some form with redemption. God started a 4,000-year reign of working to solve the problem that started in Genesis 3:6. Redemption through the seed of woman and the seed of Abraham. Redemption through Christ and Calvary, our only hope. The world today is permeated with vile people. Every morning, clinics open up all over the world welcoming pregnant women to murder their babies. And these
doctors so-called, who raise their tools of destruction are nothing more than contract killers and will face God's judgment with the blood of these precious innocent children staining their murderous hands. Schools, universities, and professors are stripping away every vestige of faith from young, impressionable minds. They start their days, such professors, engaging in mental destruction of any ounce of faith that yet remains in what parents for some 18 years have labored to deposit in their minds. There are multitudes of people whose hearts are set on vile things. They have a contemptuous spirit toward any kind of right conduct. They're like those of Genesis 6:5 who never had a righteous thought. Those of Jeremiah's day who had

spirit of liberalism who has destroyed thousands upon thousands of once faithful congregations of the people of God. And now have no interest in the thou shalt and the thou shalt nots of the God saids of the inspired text. They have every advantage. They've enjoyed every advantage down through the years. And yet the faith they once held dear now lies dead in their minds. They make fun of the church that Jesus said, I will build, and did build, the product of the gospel preached and the gospel obeyed. They're like those of Jeremiah 6:16 who said they would not walk in the old paths. That was the good way. Hosea 8:12 depicts those who viewed God's law as a strange thing. Amos describes those who despise the law of the Lord, refuse to keep his commandments, and chose to believe lies. Amos 2:4. We often think, how can God love people like that? And then we should think, how can God love a person like me, who has often found himself saying, thinking, and doing things not in harmony with the blessed law of God. Titus 2:3, Paul said, for we ourselves were sometimes foolish, disobedient, deceived, serving divers lusts and pleasures, living in malice and envy, hateful and hating one another. It's one of the most amazing and intriguing subjects in all that is. The mighty love of God

They exchange numbers. The mother did not tell the daughter until she was 12 years old about the incident. She cried her heart out and walked into the room where her father's picture hung. She spoke to his image and said, "Oh, what tremendous love you had to give your life that I might live." One of the most well-known verses in the Bible, of course, John 3:16, God so loved the world that he gave his only begotten Son to die in our place. We cannot comprehend that kind of love and fully understand the heart and mind of the Father who did that. In a southern state, there was a flood, and an elderly couple was trapped in their home. They climbed into the attic and finally knocked a hole in the roof. They sat there until a boat filled almost to capacity came by. The boatman declared that he could not receive both the husband and the wife. He said he would take the wife and come back for the husband. He clenched her husband's hand and said she would not leave him by himself, and that she would stay with him and take the chance of being rescued, or they would drown together. When the boatman returned, both had been swept into eternity. We understand that kind of love. I can easily understand that kind of love. Every man in this audience would do the same thing. He would die with his wife in a heartbeat instead of allowing her to die by herself. That cannot compare to Christ shedding his innocent blood for our lives. Number two, the cross of Christ. Genesis 4:1-4 relates the story of Abel entering into the presence of God with a sacrifice of blood. Hebrews 11:4. By faith, Abel offered unto God a more excellent sacrifice than Cain, by which he obtained witness that he was righteous, God testifying of his gifts, and by it he being dead yet speaketh. For the next 4,000 years, animal blood had to precede man into the presence of God. Rivers of animal blood was shed, enabling man to approach God. Every drop pointed to the blood of Christ. Hebrews 10:1-4, for the law having a shadow of things to come and not the very image of the things, can never with those sacrifices which they offered year by year continually make the comers thereunto perfect. Would they not have ceased to be offered? Because that the worshippers once purged should have had no more conscience of sins. But in those sacrifices, there's a remembrance made of sins every year. It is not possible that the blood of bulls and goats should take away sins. Hebrews 9:12-14. Neither by the blood of goats and calves, but by his own blood, he entered in once into the holy place, having obtained eternal redemption for us. For if the blood of bulls and of goats, the ashes of an heifer sprinkling the unclean, sanctify to the purifying of the flesh, how much more shall the blood of Christ, who through the eternal Spirit offered himself without spot to God, purge your conscience from dead works to serve the living God? The cross of the Christ is God's answer for man's sin. The Old Testament opens and closes looking to the cross. Genesis 3:15, I will put enmity between thee and the woman, thy seed and her seed. It shall bruise thy head, and thou shalt bruise his heel. Malachi 4:5-6, behold, I send you Elijah the prophet before the coming of the Lord. He shall turn the hearts of the fathers to the children, the hearts of the children to the fathers, lest I come and smite the earth with a curse. The New Testament, Matthew 1:1, the book of the generation of Jesus Christ, the Son of God, the Son of Abraham, 1:21. She shall bring forth a son, thou shalt call his name Jesus, for he shall save his people from their sins.
Revelation 1:5, and from Jesus Christ, who is the faithful witness, first begotten of the dead, prince of the kings of the earth, unto him that loved us and washed us from our sins in his own blood. They overcame him by the blood of the Lamb and by the blood of their testimony, and they loved not their lives unto the death. Revelation 22:21. The grace of our Lord Jesus Christ be with you. Amen. No man can stand before God on the day of judgment and claim insufficient provisions for his sins. And then thirdly, the simplicity of salvation. God's plan of salvation is not hard to understand. Many, many times have I heard, especially Dave, make the statement that no man will stand before God on the day of judgment and in essence plead, I couldn't understand your plan to save my soul. Ephesians 3:1-6, Paul said, for this cause I, Paul, the prisoner of Jesus Christ, for you Gentiles, if ye have heard of the dispensation of the grace of God, which is given unto me to youward, how that by revelation he made unto know unto me the mystery, as I wrote afore in these few words. Now listen to this statement. Whereby I wrote it down, I received it by revelation from God, I've written it down, and whereby when you read, you may understand my knowledge in the mystery of Christ, which in other ages was not made known unto the sons of men, as it is now revealed unto his holy apostles and prophets by the Spirit, that the Gentiles should be fellow heirs of the same body, partakers of his promise in Christ by the gospel. Upon this simple reading, one can understand God's plan for redeeming man from his sin. God matched his revelation to our mind. Ephesians 5:17,

Why is there so much confusion in the religious world? Matthew 13, 1-16 addresses that question. Some seeds fall by the wayside, some thorny places, some fell by the thorns. The bottom line is this, related to the human heart, they refuse to hear and heed the teachings of the Word of God. They didn't want to hear because they did not want to obey. As simple as it is, man will never understand God's plan of salvation if he's more concerned with what his parents have taught him. When we went to Thompson, Georgia, all those years ago, one of the first studies Cherry and I had was with a young mother. And as we pressed the simplicity of God's plan of salvation, she ended the study rather abruptly by saying, "I will never go against what my grandparents taught me." More interested in physical blood that united her to her grandparents than the blood of Calvary that was shed for her soul's salvation. As simple as it is, people will never understand if they lean on the instruction from their preachers. They agree with what their friends say regarding the God saids of Scripture. One of the main factors is they rely more on what they feel than what the Bible says. In that same town of Thompson, I studied with a man who ended the study by informing me of his emotional religious experience and therefore said, "I in essence would not trade my great experience of years ago for all the Bibles in the world." They allow their conscience to be their guide. They allow human wisdom to be the measuring stick for determining truth. That's where the world is. This is the reason for so much confusion, misunderstanding, and division in the religious world. They are not being taught by their parents, who are more concerned about secular matters than they are religious instruction, or are being taught by such parents. They're not hearing fundamental biblical teaching from the pulpits. They do not exert any personal study of the Word of God. No wonder the preponderance of humanity this very hour not only does not want the truth, even when it's taught, they will not accept it. "He that believeth and is baptized shall be saved." How can any man just read the simple book of Acts and not see God's simple, easy to understand plan to save his soul? No man can face God in judgment and say, "I wanted to be saved, but I could not understand how." Every lost person will stand in the judgment void of excuse. If you're present and ever obeyed the gospel by faith, repenting of your sins, confessing Christ, being baptized into Christ, or if you need the prayers of this good church where we have labored for 33 years and will continue to labor as long as we can, you come if you need to while we stand and sing.

Hi everyone, this is Chong from the Surrey Church in BC. I'm going to talk briefly about Matthew 6:33-34. It reads, "But seek first the kingdom of God and his righteousness, and all these things shall be added to you. Therefore, do not worry about tomorrow, for tomorrow will worry about its own things. Sufficient for the day is its own trouble." My friends, what is our greatest struggle today? Is it worrying? Is it anxiety? We are living in a time that many refer to as an age of anxiety. Many people worry about the constant pressure of daily life. We worry about our jobs, especially with the emergence of AI nowadays. We worry about money. We worry about our health. And we worry about the uncertainty of tomorrow. However, as children of God, we need not to worry. Our God is the Almighty. He is all-knowing, all-present, and all-powerful. He provides for our needs. Verse 33 says that we must put God first in our lives. Notice that the promise Jesus made is conditional. If we seek Him first, then all things will be added to us. If we obsess over food, clothing, money, and fame over God, then we are behaving like those who don't know God. What does it mean by seeking the kingdom of God first and His righteousness? It means we are taking care of God's business as a priority, seeking His salvation, living in obedience to Him, and sharing the good news of the kingdom with others. Then He will take care of our business as He promised. And if that's the arrangement, why do we have to worry? Verse 34 tells us not to worry about tomorrow. Someone has said that we are only cooking up trouble when we stew about tomorrow. We are not going to reach tomorrow and bring its trouble into today. Too many of us are frozen with fear of what might happen next week or next month. Today has enough troubles to keep you busy. There will be plenty of other things tomorrow. Lamentations 3 verse 23 says that God's mercies are new every morning. A new day, a new blessing from God. God is always with us. Let's not get so caught up in what might not even happen in the future. When we are worried and anxious, let's focus on God the Almighty. Let's come to God, confess worry as sin, and ponder His scriptures, and know that God is faithful.

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1: All right, everybody. Good morning, good afternoon, and good evening to all of you Igniters. Thunderkirk reporting live here from COC Surrey here. We are now set and ready to get going, Igniters. And I want to thank our brethren for taking over, continuing on with Ignite the News for the Soul. And so we're excited about that. And so we are now set and ready to go, Igniters. We got everything that we need here. We're going to go ahead and get ready for the transfer here, because coming up, Igniters, right now is going to be our good friend, Brother Paul Cockwell, here on Ignite Radio. So let's go ahead, Igniters, and to get rocking and rolling, we're going to transport some of you guys over right now, and then the rest of you are going to be transferred over in a matter of seconds here, Igniters. So stand by for 1 second here while we go ahead and transfer you over to COC Surrey, to our Ignite Remote Studio. Hey, thanks a lot, guys. We appreciate it very much. We are now at 100%. So we're ready to go. Hang on, everybody, while we transfer over to our main studio here at COC Surrey. And we're going to go ahead. The rest of you that are logged, not logged in, we're going to transfer you guys over as well right now in about 5, 4, 3, 2, 1. Ignite Remote, guys. Ignite Remote, guys, we got the signal. We're at 100%. Please disengage. We got it from here. Amen to that. And that, Igniters, is how we that's how we do it here on Ignite Radio. Amen, amen, and amen. Wow. Folks, good morning, good afternoon, and good evening to all of you Igniters, regardless of wherever you are. Hang on. Yeah, we don't want the what is that? I don't think so. Get rid of that one. Anyways, folks, good morning, good afternoon, and good evening to all of you Igniters. Thunderkirk reporting live here from COC Surrey on a very overcast, cloudy day today. We're glad to have each one of you here. Igniters, coming up right now, Igniters, right now, we got our good friend, Brother Paul, and, wow, the Book Divine with our good friend, Brother, coming up right now. So, Maestro, we are... Man, I'm so glad that we're rocking here at 100%. yeah, so am I. All right. Where's Brother Paul? Is he ready? We got the go signal? We got it? Then let's get rocking and rolling. They said Brother Paul is ready and rocking and rolling, so let's get going, Igniters. The Book Divine with our good friend Brother Paul is starting right now. There we go. Maestro, rock it, if you don't mind, please.
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All right, everybody. Good morning, good afternoon, and good evening to all of you Igniters. Thunderkirk reporting live here from CLC Surrey. Glad to have each one of you here with us here on Ignite Radio. And welcome, welcome, welcome, Igniters, to the Book Divine with our good friend, Brother Paul, here on Ignite Radio. And always a pleasure, Igniters, to have every single one of you here with us here on Ignite Radio as we get ready, Igniters, to beam in our good friend, Brother Paul. And again, shout out to our Ignite Remote Studio that got started off with our good friend, Brother Frank Chesser, earlier today, and we appreciate that very, very much. Hope that you all are excited about that. And now we're getting ready to send it over to our good friend, Brother Paul, here on Ignite Radio. So, let's get ready to walk with the Lord. Igniters, our good friend, Brother Paul, here on Ignite Radio. Brother Paul, we're merging in with you right now. Hang on, everybody. We'll make this as painless as possible.

Well, it's mighty fine to have you here with us today on The Book Divine on Ignite Radio. I'm your host, Paul Cockrell. The time now is 6:09 p.m. Central Time here in the U.S. of A. It is 7:09 in the morning on a... Oh, is it Friday already on the other side of the world? My goodness, time does fly, even when whether you're having fun or not. But good to have you with us on the other side of the world as you begin your day and as we end our day here stateside. Such a pleasure to have you with us for our daily Bible study that we call The Book Divine here on Ignite Radio. Oh, we are in a very special chapter today. 1 Corinthians chapter 13. We call it the love chapter. It really ought to be the chapter of charity, but we'll talk about that here in just a moment. And for some reason, I always get into this and I get in so much trouble, but all I can do is speak as the Bible speaks. The Holy Spirit will be coming up, yes, in the chapter of love, and we will explain it very carefully when we get there. Well, it's been a busy day for your humble host here. I had to get up early in the morning. I had some two notary assignments to do. One was in Birmingham and one was in Heflin, Alabama. That's over in Cleburne County. And thankfully, one was at 10 in the morning, one was at 2 in the afternoon. But I got home a little early from the other one, so the other people wanted to meet at one. They were getting married, and it was the cutest little couple that were getting married. They were a young couple. I didn't pay attention to the age. I have to write down all their ID and all that. But they weren't there for a big ceremony or anything. They were just there to file their paperwork and say that they were married. But the girl showed up with these bunny ears, and it was kind of funny. I almost took a picture of them. I didn't. But, you know, things are just a lot fun when you're young and dumb, as they say. So, but it was good. I had a good day today. I'd left mother alone quite a bit of the day. I couldn't help it, but I'm all with her tomorrow the whole day. And I know she's listening, so she may be either happy or sad about that. I'm not sure. But anyways, the whole day we'll be together tomorrow. I don't have anything to do, I don't think. I should look at my calendar, but it's been a busy week for me for doing some side work, which I'm not complaining about. It's a blessing and gift from the Lord, as we have talked about. And no, I'm absolutely free tomorrow, which is an unusual thing. Let's see. Mother still trying to get her straightened out. I would say she's a little bit better today, a little. I withheld some medicine from me, and before you cast stones at me, the gastroenterologist had given her some medicine, but her primary care physician said, no, don't give that to her because it will affect her mind, and I want to see if she's doing some fuzzy math because of the your UTI or what it was. And so we've kind of determined that is what it was. So today her gastro doctor called, and he was very unhappy that we had not been giving her the other medicine. But because she's got two different issues. She's got the UTI, which is for the primary care, and then she's got this pain that's been in her stomach. So anyways, now she's back on that medicine, so we'll see how that goes. But keep her in your prayers, and we'll see if we can, I don't know, maybe I need to give her some a B12. I may have given her some. I don't know. I know she takes a vitamin, but I've got some separate B12 that I have to take, and I may have to give her a couple of capsules of that. Maybe that'll get things going. Let's see, around the world, I don't know too much that's going on. Well, I mean, there's always things going on, but relative to people that we need to remember, I don't know if you remember the couple, Brother Ravi and his dear wife. They are heavy with child, and so
today is, well, for them now would be the second of the month. The baby is technically due sometime in the middle of the month, but want to continue to remember them, if you will. He's the one that I co-teach with, and you'll hear that class if you'll tune in. It'll be a little bit late, but you can get it. It'll be on the Ignite India coming up for Friday for us. But Brother Avi is the co-teacher and translator on that program, but he's just any moment going to have a baby. He asked me today what it was. They don't know what it is. They don't find out like we do here. You know, here it's a big to-do about what is it. And so I just went ahead and told him it's a boy. I went out on a limb. I said it's going to be a boy. And so he was very happy to hear that. All right, let's see. I don't think there's too much of anything else that we need to talk about. If you have anybody on the sick list or something we need to talk about, please let me know as we go through our shout-outs and what I like to call our fellowship period. All right, let's see. Who's first up on the list today? Brother Sam Robinson is with us today. He's always with us, and I appreciate that. Very, very much. He is up in the Golden Springs area, not too far from where I am. Even closer than that, the Harmons are with us. They're here in our hometown of Munford, Alabama. Hope that all is well with you as they say good evening. Sister Nettie is with us today. She's over in the Philippines, Metro Manila, the big city, and says, hello, Brother Paul. Good evening and everyone here. May the Almighty God bless us all. And she is watching. If you know of anybody that she's working, Russell is, you know, one of our good friends that is here on the program. But if you hear of anybody that needs a caretaker, Sister Nettie there in Manila, I'm sure Sister Russell would appreciate that very much. Let's see. Dorothy is with us. Dorothy Hubbard, always a pleasure to have you with us. And she says, good evening. We love you very much. And again, it was just a good, great visit. Those roses are still smelling good on the table. Good to see you the other day, and good to see you here tonight as you say good evening. All right, Brother Lucas is here with us. Rennie Boy, that is. And I said I was going to talk with him last night, but I ended up going to bed early, and I may end up going to bed early today. I really did not sleep well last night. I just didn't sleep well. You had one of those kind of nights, and I don't know what it was. I really don't. It was just a very unusual night. I wasn't tossing and turning. I wasn't, but you know, you can just feel like, oh, I just didn't sleep well last night. I don't know what happened. But anyways, I had intended on staying up a little late and catching some time with Brother Lucas, but I didn't get a chance to. So we'll see about tonight. We'll see how it goes. But hello, Brother Lucas. And he says, hello, brothers and sisters in Christ. Have a blessed day today. And we appreciate that. And say the same for you as well, my son in the faith. All right, joining us via Ignite Radio, thanks to Brother Kirk for passing these along. Sister TL, our dear friend up in Seattle, Washington. Greetings, Brother Paul. Hope that you're doing all right on this today. Sister Zenaida is with us over in the Philippines and says, good morning, evening, Brother Paul and brethren. Hope you're doing all right. Speaking of evening, Brother Eric is a preacher in Africa, and he's not been doing well. In fact, I'm going to put him on our sick list. He's not able to join us on the program because it's late at night there where he is in Africa. Africa's a big place, and they've got a lot of time zones that cover, but he had to have some medicine the other day, and so anyways, I helped him out with that, but he has been actually quite sick, and so I want to remember Brother Eric in Africa. And I just got off. He tried to call, but their cell service where he is not well, not too good at all. But I want to remember him. But you said good evening. That's what reminded me, Sister Zenaida, that he was there at nighttime. But good to have you with us, Sister Zenaida, and hope that you have a blessed day on this day today.
All right. Also joining us via Ignite Radio, Brother Bobby Watts over in Clay County, Alabama. And always good to have you. Sister Brenda Phipps is with us from the state of Ohio. And always a pleasure to have you. Brother Albert is with us, another one of our fine speakers besides Brother Lucas, who's with us right now. And Brother Albert does a wonderful job in his lessons. And he's been in the, I think he's Job for quite a bit. And good to have you with us as he's up in the Lawrence, Massachusetts area. Rhonda Foshi, all the way from across the street, right behind me. If you could just walk about, I don't know, it may take about 200 paces, but she's right behind me, behind this brick wall. And good to have you with us, Rhonda. Hope that all is well with you and John over there. Hope that you're hanging in there on this day today. I think she got her a little bit of sleep last night. Hope you get to rest. She's a caretaker as well. I think she's on the way to retirement. That's what she's looking toward, but she hasn't made it yet, so I don't know what she's waiting on. But anyway, it's good to have you with us, Rhonda, and hope that all is well. All right, let's see. I think that's going to bring us to Brother Kirk, our dear friend, who is up at Surrey, British Columbia, Canada, and that just happens to be Headquarters Central. You're going to have to bend down here, Mr. Mascot. I can't see the screen there. There we go. It's a Headquarters Central for Ignite Radio. And he says, shout out to you, Brother Paul. Hope all is well with you. Prayers for myself, if you do not mind. Of course, absolutely don't mind. Always praying for you personally, and we'll be glad to pray for you collectively here in just a minute. Let's see. Let me write down here. Got you down and always happy to do just that. All right, let's see. Brother Kirk says, shout out to all Igniters watching and listening to The Book Divine live on Ignite Radio. And coming up next, the final take with Thunder Kirk. That's him. Part 4, The Design of the Lord's Church. Great lesson yesterday. I couldn't help, but I try not to comment too much. But, you know, once in a while, you just can't hush. And I had to say a few things, but it was a good program. And expect, of course, a good program again tonight. And he reminds us to come, listen, and grow. And that's what you do with God's Word. When you hear it, it never returns to God void. All right, let's see. I think that's going to catch us up. Doesn't look like we've missed anybody. We might have some more that come around in just a little bit, but let's bow for a word of prayer. And we're going to add to the prayer Brother Kirk and Brother Eric, besides the ones that we already have. And then we'll get to 1 Corinthians chapter 13. Been looking forward to this chapter, the whole book, because it has so much meat in it. So we will see in just a minute. But first, we've got someone sneaking through the back door here. Brother Carlos, another one of our dear friends and speakers here on Ignite Radio. Brother Carlos up in Jacksonville, Arkansas. Good evening, Brother Paul and everyone here. God bless you all in Christ, hoping that everyone's doing well in this day. As far as I know, we're all doing as well as we can. As Sister Ann Hughes, who's not with us here at the moment, anyways, her son always says, when you ask him how he's doing, he says, better than I deserve. And that's probably true for all of us. All right, let's bow for a word of prayer, and then we'll get into our study. Father, we're so thankful that we can approach thy throne room of grace and mercy and pity and compassion toward us. And we're thankful, Father, that you do watch over us and care for us. Thou knowest that we are extremely pitiful many times and need thy pity and compassion upon us because of the things that happen in life. We ask, Father, that you would forgive us of our sins through the blood of Jesus Christ, whom thou gavest to us as the most wonderful gift that could have ever been given. And we ask, Father, again, that you'd forgive us and wash us and purge us from every sin stain so that we might stand justified and acceptable in thy sight.
Father, we're so thankful for all who are here. Please extend a special measure of blessing upon them if it's in accordance with your will, and help us all as we open the book here in just a moment and study, especially on this chapter of love, that we could learn many things from it, and not only just learn, but also to put it into practice. Father, bless those who are sick among our number, whom thou knowest. There are many congregations represented by each and every person here, Father, and we ask from all those congregations that you would bless those who are sick, those who are suffering in various ways, and watch over them. Father, we would bring to your throne room again Sister Kathy Bradley. Watch over her as she continues her dialysis. We miss her so much, but watch over her and help her, Father, that all can be well. Bless her husband as well, who has his own health problems, but also is continuing to watch over Sister Kathy. That's Brother David. We ask, Father, for your blessings upon my mother, Doris Cockrell. Help her to continue to improve. I know she really wants to go to the services this Sunday, and please help her, Father, that her body can heal enough that she can feel like going this Sunday to the services. We ask, Father, for your blessings upon Sister Ann Hughes' daughter-in-law, Polly, as she faces knee surgery. We ask, Father, for your blessings upon Brother Eric there in Africa, and help him, Father, as he is recovering from an illness that he has. Also there in Africa, we would ask for your blessings upon Brother Adam as he continues to suffer with an eye problem with his eye that needs to we would be bold enough to ask that you would heal it, Father, as if it's in accordance with your will. Nevertheless, help him to get some relief from that. Father, we ask for your blessings upon Brother Kirk. He does so much for the kingdom. He does so much for his own in his own personal life and for his family. But we're so thankful, Father, that he is has the strength and stamina to carry on, though he may not feel like it day by day. We ask, Father, that you would help him, that he might always be clear-minded and clear-headed as he controls all the programming for Ignite Radio, as you well know, and such a great tool and avenue by which we are doing our part to spread the gospel. And as he seeks to keep all of the programming going, all the speakers and teachers together, what a formidable task that it is. But we ask, Father, for your blessings upon him. Bless him that he might be well, that sickness might not come his way. And again, help him that he might continue to have the strength and stamina to carry on, and the foresight, Father, to live the best Christian life that he possibly can. Father, we're so thankful that we can petition thee for these issues of life, and we are above all thankful for every single thing that you do for us every single day, every good gift and every perfect gift that we know that comes from thee. And we ask, Father, that you would bless us as we study thy word even now. In Jesus' name, amen. Let's see here. Well, I can't believe this. I don't know how this happened, and she'll say she didn't do it, but Mother sent a thumbs up. How about that? I mean, that's probably by accident, I can assure you. But I'm just amazed that it's even there. But good to have you with us, Mother. Brother Albert says, greetings, Brother Paul. Please put on the prayer list. I'll do that. Sorry we just missed you. Got you down, though. All right. I have a sermon coming up. In fact, I wrote it yesterday. I've been in a sermon writing mode, and I've got to get to some of these sermons. But one of the sermons that I've got coming up is about luck. And I don't want to preach the sermon right now. I want to give you a preview so you can look forward to it. I may do it next Sunday evening at Hillview. I'm not sure. But anyways, how many times have you said, oh, I'm so lucky. Oh, I'm just so lucky. Oh, we got to change that. We're not in the luck business. God watches over us, and every good gift and every perfect gift comes from him, and we've got to be thankful for every single thing. And so anyways, that sermon, Lord willing, will be coming up, I think, in a couple of weeks at Hillview, but that's just a little preview that you have that they don't yet. All right, Sister Ann Hughes has just joined us. We prayed for Polly just a moment ago. Good to have you with us, Sister Ann, up in Weaver, Alabama, and hope that you're hanging in there on this day today.
All right, let's get to it. 1 Corinthians chapter 13. Remember, we've been talking about spiritual gifts. We've been talking about the gifts that the Holy Spirit provided them. And if you missed that class, I hope that you'll go back on Facebook at least and listen to that class, because there is evidence that is beyond reproach to tell us that we all, number one, or they all received a gift of the Holy Spirit. But it was only one gift in most cases. The apostles received multiple gifts. The Apostle Paul outlined the best gifts in the order that he mentioned, and it was apostles, and then preaching and teaching. And then he listed others such as healing, and the bottom on the list, and he was listing them in order because he said covet the best gifts, and the best ones were on the top of the list. But everybody wants to speak in tongues today, for those that believe in the indwelling of the Holy Spirit today. But we put that to rest, I hope, a little bit, because everybody says, I have the Holy Spirit, but they don't understand that. No, you don't. You only get a gift, and if you have the Holy Spirit, you've got one or nothing. So what is your gift? And that's what my question is every time I hear that. What's your gift? Well, what do you mean, what's your gift? Well, you can only get a gift, so if you have the Holy Spirit, what is it? What is your gift? Well, no, I just have the Holy Spirit is there. He tells me what to do. No, that's not what the Bible says. The Apostle Paul is going to put that to rest in this very chapter, but he's also going to talk about love. That's the way we talk about it. I'm going to tell you from the King James Version what it's going to say here, as we'll read it in just a moment. But let's get to verse number 1, 1 Corinthians chapter 13. Though I speak with the tongues of men and angels and have not charity, I am become as a sounding brass or a tinkling cymbal. Well, charity. There's so much to address in this first verse, but let me just go ahead and get this out of the way, because charity is going to come up. Charity is written in the King James Version. It is a target-specific word. We still have charity that's around that you may give to a charity. Oh, there's the Red Cross. There's so many that people give to, especially around Christmas time. You'll have the Salvation Army, which is a religious body. I'm sure it's quite sure worldwide, you know that, but it's considered a charity. Well, what are all of those people doing? Well, they're giving to people who are not able to help themselves, especially the Red Cross. The Red Cross will come in, and when there's a storm, when there's a typhoon, a hurricane, a tornado, and people that have lost everything, they'll come in with food and blankets, and they're giving. They don't care the color of your skin. They don't care what language you speak. All they care about is helping, and thus it's a charity. In God's Word, this word charity, and you've heard preachers talk about

Eve. So there's a little bit of injustice in modern translations that will put love there. And as I've given you this example many times, sadly, in the English, we only have one word. Now, we've got this word charity that you're welcome to use as a godly form of love. But again, in modern translations, you'll have love there. And the disservice is this. I love God. I love Jesus. I love my mother. I also love chocolate cake. Well, you see, we don't have a word in the English language to differentiate, to show the difference of love of chocolate cake and love of God. Do you see what I'm saying? And so because of that, in the King James Version, you'll see this word charity, which is absolutely the penultimate. It's the absolute tip top of love. You're loving without getting anything in return. And sometimes, as is in the case with God and with Jesus, you're loving and getting worse back to you. You're blessed by what you get, and then you turn around and do harm and hurt to the giver of this charity. And sadly, that's what mankind has done from the very beginning, from the foundation of the world, when Adam and Eve, when they disobeyed that commandment. So charity is an extremely important and good, usable word because it sets itself apart from "I love chocolate cake, I love God," and there's no equivalence there, is there? So that's the first thing I wanted to say. All right, Sister Rose has joined us, and it's good to see you, Sister Rose. I'm glad you're getting back on a regular schedule here. She's over in the Philippines, the Buena Vista area, and says, "Good evening, Brother Paul and everyone here. May the Lord bless us all." And appreciate that very much. Brother Albert giving us an amen. We'll put you in the amen corner already. So now listen very carefully. There's some mysteries that are in here. Brother Kirk, perk your ears up. Listen, there's already a mystery right here. "Though I speak," Apostle Paul, "with the tongues of men," tongues, various languages that are known, but they're only known to the speaker. Of course, I know English. If I go to India and I'm fortunate that there's many that know English there, or the Philippines for that matter. More so in the Philippines, they know it. But in India, there's a lot that know English, but they're too shy to speak it. Now, that absolutely is true in the Philippines. People that know English, but they're just so afraid they're going to say something wrong or the wrong accent. And as you, hopefully you know me by now, I could not care less. If I can understand you a little bit, I'm very, very happy. Just like they're happy if I say, como esta, something like that, how are you? They're just tickled to death when you speak part of their language. But the business about tongues is it's unknown to the speaker. I think I said that wrong a minute ago. It's known to the hearer, but it's not known to the speaker. That's the way the miraculous work. Now, let me explain it because I'm pretty sure I messed that up. The hearer in any given language knows what they're talking about. But it's the speaker who was given the miracle or the ability to speak in a tongue, a known language, but unknown to the speaker. That was a big deal between Cornelius and Peter in a very unusual situation, where Cornelius and his household were given the ability to speak in tongues before they were baptized. But that was all because of doubting Peter, not doubting Thomas, doubting Peter, who all but didn't want to go there anyways. He was basically forced to go by the Lord and these men that drug him to Cornelius. And we know that later on the Apostle Paul had to get on to Peter because he was still acting
I don't know, prejudicial against Gentiles. So Cornelius had to be speaking. If you go back and read that narrative, what would have impressed Peter when he that would make him say, well, they've obviously received the Holy Ghost as we did on the first day, there on the day of Pentecost? Well, he spoke Hebrew. That's what Cornelius, the tongue that he spoke, that impressed Peter so much, to know that God was with them and that Jesus wanted them to be baptized. But here's the mystery. So I hope that cleared that up. But he says the tongues of men and of angels. Now, have you ever heard or even thought about angels have their own language? What is it, Brother Paul? How do I know? I don't have a clue. The Bible doesn't say. I know by example in the Bible that they were given the ability to speak in human languages. But the Apostle Paul here says and lets out knowledge that, though I speak with the tongues of men and of angels, they obviously have their own language. Now, isn't that something? That's very interesting, isn't it? And he says, and have not charity, though I can speak tongues. And it's interesting that he picked the lowest tier, the lowest level of what he just talked about at the end of chapter 12, the lowest level of spiritual gifts. And he picks that one. But he says, listen, I may have the ability to speak like an angel, whatever that language is. I may have the ability to speak of any language of mankind, but if I do not have charity, the godly form of love, to show pity, compassion, love, mercy, giving, not to get something, and all of that incorporates just a minor portion of how God shows his love to us. Paul says here, if I don't have that, then I'm just like a sounding brass, a bell, or a tinkling cymbal that you tinkle with, or have like a cymbal, we'll leave it at that. Tambourine is what I'm trying to say. Tambourine or something like that. What's the point? Well, you're just making noise. So from the get-go, and this is why we call this the love chapter, ought to be the charity chapter, but everybody says love. He's already showing us the importance of L-O-V-E. Because his point is, I can have any spiritual gift out there. He uses the lowest one on the list, but if I don't have love, I'm just making noise. It's just like something making noise. Verse number 2. And though I have the gift of prophecy. Well, now he's going back up on the list. And understand all mysteries. What kind of mysteries? Oh, I hear things as a preacher all the time. Did Adam have a navel? Do you know what a navel is? A belly button? Well, that's where the umbilical cord went. I don't know why that's of such interest to a lot of people, but I see that all the time from people that try to talk about the Bible and things. Did Adam have a navel? Well, I don't know. He was born a full-grown man. He didn't have a mother. So, you know, I could guess, but if he was to look like everybody else, then yeah, he had one. But he was born a full-grown man. Where did Adam's children get their wives from? That's another big question everybody asks about. Were dinosaurs on the ark? Well, dinosaurs are big, a lot of them. They could have had some eggs there. But they probably died away with the flood. But the Apostle Paul is saying, listen, I might have the gift of prophecy to foretell things that are coming up. And I might be able to understand every single mystery of life and all knowledge, to know everything about God and his word. And though I have all
faith, not just some faith, you know, as Jesus, and yes, there are degrees of faith. Jesus would talk about that when he would say, "Oh, ye of little faith," and on two occasions would say, "Those who had great faith," huge, big, much larger than even the Jewish people. And he's saying here, though I have all faith so that I could remove mountains. Now, that's a reference to what Jesus told them. Don't you remember? If you had faith of a grain of mustard seed, you'd be able to say to this mountain, "Be thou removed." And that's what he's referring to. If I have all faith where I can remove mountains and say, "Get them out of the way." But, and I have not charity, the godly form of love, pity, compassion, loving my neighbor, doing things for people that are helpless and not able to give you something in return. The Apostle Paul says three words that are of vital interest and information to the Christian. If I don't have love mixed in with that, the godly form of love, I am nothing. So I can have all these spiritual gifts. And again, for all of those that would talk about this business of the indwelling of the Holy Spirit, is it mixed with love? That would be another question. Again, we don't have that today, but love, do we have it? And this is already the second verse that he's saying, having charity is much more important than to have any type of gift whatsoever, gift of the Holy Spirit. Brother Carlos says, amen, brother. We'll take it. And Sister Nettie says, amen, brother. We'll put you both in the amen corner. So again, these are big, big things. Even though he had the gift of prophecy, understand all mysteries and have all knowledge. And though he have all faith, was Jesus just kidding when he said that, by the way? And I would submit to you, if I know humanity like I know humanity, because I are one, I would think that probably nobody on planet Earth, now I won't say this as an impossibility, but I doubt that any of us would have the faith that Jesus wants us to have. Have so much faith, if you just have the faith of a grain of mustard seed, that you could remove a mountain. Well, that sounds miraculous, doesn't it? But that's not the way that Jesus portrayed it, and that's certainly not the way that Paul portrays it here. Could that happen today? I think theoretically, yes, and I don't normally say I think, and I probably shouldn't even say this, but I'm just pretty convinced that there's not going to be anybody that's going to have that much faith. Even the Apostle Paul here says, though I have all faith. Well, he's sort of hinting that even himself. Well, how's that possible? Well, he's still human. The Holy Spirit was with him, but again, for this terrible misunderstanding about the Holy Spirit, the Holy Spirit did not prevent you from sinning. If you don't believe that, go to the first part of the book of Acts, and you'll see where that there were two who sold land. They lied to the apostles, and the apostle Peter said plainly, "You've lied to the Holy Spirit. You have taken something that is very precious, and you have lied." Well, the Holy Spirit did not help those two on that occasion, and they died on the spot. So even the Apostle Paul, and I don't want to take away from his abilities, but you know, there were a few times that the Apostle Paul would express things that are understandable, but it's a little bit hard to understand from his side when he would say he's the chief of sinners. Well, he's going out and doing as much as he can for the kingdom. But see, so are you. So am I.
And so that doesn't negate the fact that once in a while there are problems within our own lives. So he says here, and though I have all faith so that I could remove mountains, and I don't have charity, I am nothing. Brother Darwin says, very true, my brother. And of course he's giving a hypothetical here, but nevertheless, the way that he words it is quite interesting. Verse number 3, let's see if charity is going to come up again. And though I bestow all my goods to feed the poor, if you'll notice, most all of these have some reference to Jesus in the sense that who was this? Who did he tell to go feed the poor? You remember the rich young ruler who came up to Jesus and said, Master, good master, in fact, what shall I do to inherit eternal life? And he basically listed the Ten Commandments. Jesus did. And this rich young ruler with his great pride said, well, all these things have I kept from my youth up. And Jesus told him, well, you just lack one thing. You take all that you have and sell it and give it to the poor. And then you come follow me. And the man went away. The rich young ruler went away sorrowful, for he had many possessions. Although he had lived his life, as far as he was concerned, according to the whole of the law of Moses, Jesus told him that he lacked charity. And that's why he told him to go sell his everything that he had and give it to the poor. And that's the first thing, at least in verse 3, that the Apostle Paul starts out with. Again, all these have echoes of things that Jesus has already told us. And though I give my body to be burned, well, where does that come from? Well, that was a reality in the first century. Not only was it a reality for the prophets of whom are listed in Faith's Hall of Fame, Hebrews chapter 11, but it was also a terrible reality for those Christians who were heavily persecuted by the Romans there in the first century. You know, you've read or heard or studied or seen a movie where they would take Christians and throw them in the all of these great big theaters, these Olympic Coliseums and things like that, the Coliseums, where they would sometimes do the Olympic Games, which started way back in the Roman era. But they would take Christians and either tie them up or give them a sword and a shield and release a lion and say, good luck. And then sometimes they would just put them out there and just burn them while the crowd cheered, because there goes another Christian literally up in flames. Those are what our forefathers went through, that I hope and pray to God that we never do. Now, there's some in parts of the world that do have to go through great tragedy and terrible things. India, Africa, the Middle East. I read news stories every day. Every day, I may have told you I use Claude for my artificial intelligence that everybody's so scared of. But you can instruct it what to do, and I've got it set up where there are certain news stories that I care about. Most of them I don't. And so I've, you know, given Claude a command. I want a daily news refresher on what's happening in the morning. And then I want the big headlines in India and the Philippines and Africa and, of course, here in the United States. And I want to know about any news stories relative to persecuting Christians. And so Claude does that for me every morning. We'll have a list. I don't have to read anything else. I can be caught up on the things that I have great interest in. Of course, the war in between Israel and the U.S. and Iran. So it's a reality. Then it was a reality and is a reality today. And the Apostle Paul says, listen, though I give my body to be burned, because it was their choice. You know, they could denounce Christianity and not
not be burned. And that's why he says, I give my body. And that's what we all have to do every day. Whether it hurts us physically, whether it causes us to lose friends, whether it causes whatever it may cause, we've got to hold on to our Christianity. And the Apostle Paul is giving the equivalency here that that's the ultimate sacrifice, to give of yourself. But then he says this same phrase that we've noticed in the other two verses, and have not charity, the godly form of love, it profiteth me nothing. P-R-O-F-I-T. There's no profit in any of this obedience if I don't have charity. And I would say, brothers and sisters and our dear friends who are learning, though we do not have, we can give our goods to feed the poor and et cetera. If I'm showing up in that worship service, and tomorrow, if we make it to Friday, Lord willing, and then Lord willing, if we make it to Sunday, you know, on this program, we're going to halfway joking, halfway not, tell everybody to get their clothes ready and all that for the church service. If I get ready for Sunday and I get into that building or that house, meeting house, or under the tree, wherever that you meet on Sundays, and I don't have charity, I've got hatred in my heart or dislike in my heart about a brother or sister that is assembling with me. If I go to the Sunday service and I have not done one single act that shows my faith, listen carefully, this same principle can apply, because I would suggest to you very kindly and lovingly that there are people, even in the church, that think that if they have shown up for the Sunday service, they have done the ultimate sacrifice in their Christian life. And the sad part about that is that's just the beginning. Sunday's the first day of the week. My worship to God is the beginning of my week to show charity and love for my neighbor and all the other things that are talked about in this book. And I started to say this, and now that I've reset it. If I show up this Sunday and Monday through Saturday, I have done absolutely nothing that's talked about in this book, and I have not bestowed any of my goods. He's talking about all goods. Have you bestowed any good to the poor at all? We don't have to give our body, hopefully. Have you expressed your faith or your knowledge to others during the week? What have you done? And I know this is lesson time. It's not sermon time. But if this were a gospel sermon, I would ask the question of myself as well. What have I done? What have we done for the cause of Christ this week? And if Saturday night, the answer to that is nothing, and I go into that building to worship, that house to worship, I've not shown any charity at all. And I would say the Apostle Paul would equally say, it has profited me nothing just to say I'm a Christian, but I haven't shown a single thing. Sunday is not the greatest sacrifice. Listen to how I'm saying this. Sunday is not the greatest sacrifice in the Christian life. And there are so many people, I feel myself getting riled up. I didn't mean to, but it's true. It's absolutely true. There are so many people that think, oh, I've got to get up early. I've got to get ready. I've got to do this and do that. And I've got to sit there and listen. And I've got to give money. Yeah, you got to do all of that. What a terrible way to put it.
That's why Brother Kirk and I both on Fridays and Brother Kirk through the weekend encouraging and trying to get you to see the positive side of going there to Sunday. It's the minimum requirement. It's the minimum. It's not the maximum. Well, I've showed up for church. I've done all that I can do. No, brothers and sisters, it's just the start. It's just the start. You've got to do some bestowing of your goods to feed the poor. You've got to love your neighbor and show that love. You've got to do works of charity, because the Apostle Paul in just three verses, three times have said, I may do everything in the world for the kingdom, even the miraculous, but if I don't have charity, the godly form of love, as I do it, it doesn't mean a thing. Is that true of Christians? Well, who's he talking to? He's talking to us. We're reading about this today. So absolutely, he's not talking to sinful people, by the way. He's not saying you got to put a little love in your heart. Brother Albert says amen and amen, brother. Thank you for that. Sister Rose says amen. We'll take it. So here at the end of this class, this is extremely important for the Christian to understand. Let's see. All right, we'll stop there. I'll keep on a second, but Brother Kurt, we'll stop, and so get ready. I'm just telling you, we won't go over today. So it's vitally important to understand charity is a must, and I don't show charity in the worship service on Sunday. I'm sorry, but you don't. That's not an exhibition of charity. It's an exhibition of worship, because it's a command. So when I say, well, I've done everything that I can possibly do because I show up and put my backside on the pew or the chair or the floor or wherever, I've done everything. No, no, no, you've done nothing. You've done nothing. But I've worshiped God. What has that accomplished? And I know that sounds strange, doesn't it? But what I'm trying to say is we don't make God more godlier by worshiping him. The Bible's very plain. He doesn't need anything from us. He needs a showing of charity, for sure. And he does need us to obey his commands and not forsake the assembly, of course. I would never suggest otherwise. But I'm trying to get across this point that worship is not the be-all, end-all for the Christian. And I'll say this one more time and we'll quit. Just to reiterate it, belabor the point. Brother Darwin says amen. Thank you, Brother Darwin. If I show up this Sunday, now you've got a day or two left, but if I show up this Sunday and I have done absolutely zero works of charity, am I truly pleasing to God Almighty, who, John 3:16, so loved the world that he gave his only begotten Son? If that's not an act of charity, love, I don't know what is. It says there, for God so loved the world. And that, by the way, is the same word, some form of agape, in that it's a godly form of love. God Almighty has done absolutely everything from us. The air that I'm breathing this moment is a gift from God. I'm not lucky that I live on a planet that just happens to have oxygen. He put it here for me and you as a great act of charity. Otherwise, I'd be fighting. You know, our two brothers there in Nepal, you know, they live in those highlands there. I don't know how they breathe. They get used to it, but I'm sure I would be trying to suck up some oxygen somewhere. We've got some rain coming this weekend. Oh, we need it terribly here where I live. Some of you had an overabundance of rain, but everything we've got here is burning up. That's an act of charity on God's behalf. He doesn't have to give us those things.
And if I show up Sunday and I haven't done a thing, it's something to think about. It's just something to think about. All right, we've got to go. I said I wasn't going to go over, and I did. Brother Carlos, by the way,